0: with Wildy tomorrow morning. He's on from 5:30 for you. Brian Adams playing now. Summer of 69. Tom's called through on 1300 89 1929. Tom, what is happening out there today?
1: Nah, just sweating.
0: Nice. Can you play a musical instrument at all?
1: Nah, nothing.
0: Oh, okay. What do you do for a job?
1: Oh, I do a bit of everything. Just a contractor, just a lot of machine work.
0: Okay, bring one of your machines down, get something to hit it with, and join us at POA Billboards on Friday as we unveil our Foo Fighters sign. You can join in the celebration.
1: Just that sounds better than working.
0: Yeah, but just don't bring down a digger or anything stupid like that, because we're going to have nowhere to park it. Something small would be good, okay?
1: Oh, righto.
0: All right, mate. You have a good day.
1: So easy. Thanks, mate. Bye.
0: Bye-bye now. And that's what's happening Friday, 4 o'clock, POA. Come down, bring an instrument. We're filming the whole thing just to try and get it out there to the world. So hopefully Dave Grohl sees it and goes, man, Lavinia, that's a sick piece of art. Can we come down and sign it? And we'll say, hell yeah. And then we'll say, you want a Guinness? We know a spot. Come down to Molly's. Oh, I tell you, Foo Fighters are coming. The countdown is on. And Rage Against the Machine with Metallica and the White Stripes. God, what a set. Plays next, Power 100.
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0: The Breaking Point Challenge for the Cure starts now, Australia is on this weekend, and it's exactly what it sounds like. A test of resilience, determination, and just how far you're prepared to push yourself to something bigger than yourself. 30 challenges, 30 hours, 2 days. Led by experienced military professionals, they'll be pushed to the absolute physical and mental limits through a relentless series of challenges, testing strength and teamwork, problem solving and resilience under pressure. And behind every kilometre, behind every challenge and behind every moment where they'll want to quit, they're going to have to keep going because the reason is bigger than themselves. It's to help find a cure for childhood brain cancer. And this weekend, Brad, old G.I. Jeffcott, he is one of the 30 challengers. So Brad, and to every Breaking Point athlete listening this morning, the training is almost done. All those early mornings, all those sessions where nobody was watching, all those moments where you could have stopped but you didn't, they've brought you here. And when it gets dark on the weekend, when everything hurts and when your body is telling you it's had enough, remember why you started. Remember who you're doing it for. 30 hours will end, the pain will pass, but what you're fighting for is so much bigger. The Cure Starts Now Australia is the most incredible cause, and here at Power 100 we're 100% backing them every way we can. And if you would like to support them tomorrow morning, you can take part in Power 100's Pay to Play. Basically, you donate some money to Wildy, he plays any song you want, and that cash goes to The Cure Starts Now Australia and to the Breaking Point Challenge, which is on this weekend. Good luck, everyone. Pink Floyd, Muse and Pulp on the playlist next.
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1: Hey, it's Wildy. Throwback Thursday tomorrow morning. Wake up with me from 5:30. You could actually win a double to go and see Street Fighter, which kicks off tomorrow in cinemas. Also, around about 8:15, $500, Jag the Joker. 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So wake up with me, Wildy, from 5:30 tomorrow morning only on Townsville's Power 100.

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0: It is 24 days until the Foo Fighters play at Queensland Country Bank Stadium. This is Power 100, the spiritual home of the Foo Fighters. Can you believe it is only 24 days until what I think is the greatest rock band on the planet graces us with their presence? And we can't wait, and we're celebrating the Foo Fighters in all their glory. Wildy has teamed up with our friends at POA Billboards just up the road, Sturt Street here. Lavinia, who is one of the most talented artists in our city, has created the most incredible piece of artwork, a celebration, a tribute. It's the Foo Fighters on the side of POA now. On Friday at 4 o'clock, if you're a muso, we want you down at the POA car park. We want you to bring your muso, and we're going to have a jam session. That jam session is going to be filmed right in front of the massive big POA Foo Fighters billboard, and then we're going to send that out to the universe with a message to Dave Grohl and the boys. Come on down. Come on down, Davey. Come on down and see the sign. See our billboard. See our artwork. Sign it. Then we'll take you down to Molly's for a Guinness. How good does that sound, eh? Go and check it out. And join us Friday, 4 o'clock. Make sure you're here tomorrow morning with Wildy too. 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
10: Hi, I'm Phoebe Humphrey. The Treasurer will introduce Labor's minimum 30% tax on trust today. It's the second part of the federal government's budget tax reforms. 490,000 small and medium Aussie businesses are structured through trusts. Meantime, legislation to set up a national gas reservation scheme will also be introduced to Parliament today. The federal government wants to force exporters to set aside up to 20% of their gas for the domestic market. It's in a bid to put downward pressure on prices. The Prime Minister has released a statement following Pope Leo's cancer diagnosis. The 71-year-old pontiff had part of his lower right lung removed during surgery this morning. Anthony Albanese says his thoughts and prayers are with the Pope, wishing him a quick recovery. It's been a rough year for Aussie mortgage holders, but we're being assured there's smoother seas ahead. The Australian Property Institute predicting recovery on the horizon across all six states from July next year. The Institute's Dr. Sherman Chan says it's in contrast to a more timid approach for the rest of this year.
1: Overall, market confidence is just very subdued at the moment because people are worried about more interest rate hikes in the coming months, and they are still waiting for greater clarity regarding government policy directions.
10: And the man charged with the murder of rapper Tupac Shakur has been sentenced to 40 years to life behind bars in the US. Dwayne Davis's sentence was handed down in a Las Vegas court following his conviction in August. Tupac was fatally shot in 1996.
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10: In sport, the Matildas struck early in their win against Haiti in France this morning. Letitia McKenna hit the back of the net in the second minute before the Aussies went on to win the international friendly 7-1. To cricket now, Australia has the upper hand heading into the second test against South Africa. After taking out the first in Durban overnight by 214 runs, second test starts on Sunday. And Beth Mooney will play her 100th ODI in today's third one-dayer against Bangladesh. Australia leads the series 2-0. That's the latest news and sport.
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0: Slight chance of a shower this morning. Mostly sunny in the afternoon, though, with light winds becoming northerly 15 to 20 in the middle of the day. And becoming light this evening, chasing 31 today. Oh, ho, ho, ho. 23 overnight and currently in the city. Sitting on like 27, 28, feels like 30 already, right? Goodness, it's warming up.
2: From the ground to the clouds. On the site, in the shed or other scaffold. We salute you with better music and more of it. This is Power 100.
0: And good morning. This is Stu on for KB, the Queen of Maggie Island. Just call me the Prince of Palmer Street, okay? 1-300-89-1929 is our number. Keep them separated. You're going to have to lock and load that shortly. I'll let you know when you can start calling for Jag the Joker, thanks to Tony Workwear. We will try and get you $500. And I really want to do it today. I really do. So badly, okay? So help me out. We play in moments, Powderfinger, Soul Asylum, and the DMAs all after The Offspring. Here we go.

0: 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Thanks to our friends at Brothers Leagues Club Kerwin, where Townsville comes together for sport, food and fun. Right, I've been waiting for this. Are you ready? Are you ready to win? Because today we're doing it. We are doing it today.
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0: 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Now you know how much I want this. I want this so bad, not just for you to win, but because Wildy just seems to always get the winners. Remember he had three in a row? What's that about? So come on, let's do this for a Wednesday. 1-300-89-1929. We're jagging this joker next. While you call, get set for Cold Chisel, Everclear and Bon Jovi on Power 100.
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0: Okay, here we go. Line four, hello.
2: Hello.
0: Hello.
2: How are you going?
0: I'm good, how are you?
2: Fine. Is it too early to ring up
0: mate,
2: the Jag the Joker?
0: You're bang on time. What is your name?
2: Kylie.
0: Kylie. Now, Kylie, I cannot stress how much I need to give this away today.
2: Kylie with a T.
0: Oh, Kai T.
2: What? Kylie with a T.
0: Oh, Kylie. Sorry, Kylie. Sorry, Sarah. Okay. I'll get it right, Amy. Don't you worry about that. Okay, listen. I need you to win this today, okay? I really need to give away this money.
2: Yeah, I have been looking at it, and I have got you there, like on. I have got you on the radio there. But I'm thinking, like, I've got a number, so
0: okay.
2: I did change it, but
0: okay.
2: I'm hoping it's the one.
0: All right, let's hit me.
2: Number 14. That's my birthday.
0: Number 14, I'm looking at it. It's looking pretty good. The 15's gone. The 13's right there. It's the second row down. Okay, I'm going over.
2: Yes.
0: Okay. I've got the card. It's in my hand.
2: Mm-hmm.
0: What would you be doing if you won $500?
2: Pay a few bills.
0: Oh.
2: Yeah, because I've got the rego, probably go to the movies or something like that with the kids, but yeah.
0: Very nice. Right, here we go. How are we going to do it today? Come on, baby. Oh, damn. Two of diamonds. It's not the Joker.
2: Okay.
0: It's not Wildy's little mug face, sadly.
2: It's still diamonds. That's a girl's best friend.
0: You know it, sister. You know it. Listen, play again tomorrow with Wildy, and we'll see how we go.
2: Yes.
0: Hopefully, I'll give someone another shot tomorrow. Have a great day.
2: Yes. Thank you, darling. Bye.
0: Bye. In fact, Nathan, of course, is another shot this afternoon. Sorry, I just want to beat Wildy so much. So Nathan's here from midday today. Jag the Joker, thanks to Totally Workwear. Now open Saturdays from 9 to 2. Love your work for longer. And get set, I'm playing you. Stone Temple Pilots, R.E.M. and Grinspoon before 12.
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0: Tuesday. 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

Hey, it's Wildy. Throwback Thursday tomorrow morning. Wake up with me from 5:30. You could actually win a double to go and see Street Fighter, which kicks off tomorrow in cinemas. Also, around about 8:15, $500, Jag the Joker. That cash could be yours thanks to Totally Workwear. So wake up with me, Wildy, from 5:30 tomorrow morning only on Townsville's Power 100.

0: is Power 100. It's Stuart's Almost Midday. I'm done and dusted. Handing over the headphones to Nathan, who I can't see right now in the building. He's either whipped down to Woolies to get himself some cheese and crackers, as he does every day, or he's avoiding me because I found out that tomorrow is his 30th birthday. And last year, Nathan didn't tell us it was his birthday until after his birthday. And so this year, he's trying to do the same, but it's his 30th. So we're not going to let that happen. So we're going to have to celebrate Nathan tomorrow in all his glory because we absolutely love that little legend. Where is he? Is he here? Is he in the book? He's coming up the stairs now. Okay. Nathan is here. Next, looking after you till 4 o'clock. Jonesy and Amanda from 4. 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I'm back tomorrow morning from 9. 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
9: 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This is your news now.
10: I'm Harrison Preeb. Labor is moving to introduce a minimum 30% tax on trusts, with the Treasurer downplaying the impact on small business. Jim Chalmers insists only 200,000 will be affected in any given year, but Greens leader David Shoebridge warns discretionary trusts could be used by the wealthiest to minimise their tax.
11: Deeply concerned that there's some new carve-out for the wealthiest to get some tax lurk when they're paying their private school fees.
10: It's been a rough ride for mortgage holders, but there's some light at the end of the tunnel. The Australian Property Institute predicting recovery on the horizon across all six states from July to September next year. The Institute's Dr. Shemaine Chan says the RBA could be a stick in the mud, though.
12: People are concerned about the interest rate outlook. And second, people are hoping to have more clarity regarding how the CGT and negative gearing changes will be implemented, which is why the market is expecting a recovery.
10: Meanwhile, millions of Aussies have delayed paying their power bill so they can pay their rent. New research by Finder has found 23% of Australians have missed or delayed at least one bill in the past year to cover their rent or mortgage. And the Vatican's confirmed that Pope Leo has been diagnosed with lung cancer. The 71-year-old has undergone successful surgery. Prime Minister Anthony Albanese has released a statement saying his thoughts and prayers are with the Pope, wishing him a quick recovery.
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10: All eyes are on the Brisbane Lions as the AFL trade period reaches its final day. Both Kitty Coleman and Will McLaughlin want to move to Essendon and Melbourne, but the Lions are playing hardball, rejecting both offers. A huge signing coup for the Dolphins, with England captain George William joining the NRL club next year, the 31-year-old heading to Redcliffe on a two-year deal. And the Aussie cricketers have drawn first blood in their test series against South Africa, winning the opening match in Durban by 214 runs. And that's the latest in news and sport.
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13: We are looking partly cloudy for the remainder of your afternoon, down to 22 degrees overnight. Some rain continuing on the very, very light side tomorrow and through Friday as well. Tops of 30 degrees all through tomorrow and Friday. 29 the top through the weekend and much more rain on the radar. 15 mils Saturday, 15 on Sunday, and about 10 mils on Monday as well. Looks like that rain will be sticking around from this weekend onwards. Right now in the city, as we start the show, nice and early, for the power play, it is 28.3 degrees.

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1: Let's jag this joker this afternoon, shall we? I mean, I've still got another hour before I do it. We've got the power play lined up first, but so many cards have been flipped. $500 not yet found, and I'd love to be the one to give it away. Stick around for that. I've also got your double passes to Street Fighter after two. We're just looking at 1 hour of commercial-free music right now. I heard Stu, as I was walking up the stairs, asking where I was. I was getting a haircut. I'm heading to Brisbane this weekend to celebrate my 30th birthday with family and friends back there. And, well, the song we are starting the show with today is absolutely fitting, isn't it? Let's go back to Dude Ranch. Blink-182, Damn It. This is Growing Up on Power 100.

0: Power 100. We're cruising down Duckworth Street right next to Mike Carney Toyota, your fishing and tackle experts. The Fishing Warehouse today, joined by Ted, just the man I was looking for. G'day.
1: G'day, Nathan. How are you?
0: I'm well. Day three of the fishing report here at the Fishing Warehouse, and I'm getting the hang of it all. I know about algae blooms. I know about lures, tackle, inshore fishing. And yesterday I asked Hodgie about fly fishing. That's your specialty, I hear.
1: Well, I do a little bit there, and it's been a pleasure for me over the last few years to just do more and more on the fly rod, and to the point where the rest of the gear's gathering dust. I've been gathering dust lately. I feel terrible looking at all my nice gear neglected, but yes, I'm having a lot of fun on the fly rod. It's a different pursuit.
0: What I need to know is, why is it called fly fishing and what does it entail? Because what I see people doing, like in movies and stuff, is they basically just like fly the little thing back and forth really rapidly.
1: Yes.
0: Is that kind of it?
1: So to boil it down, fly fishing stems from earlier trout fishing in Europe and in England in particular, where you're imitating natural insects.
0: Oh.
1: So you're imitating flies. The lure is an imitation of a fly. And fly fishing, fly casting. Now, these lures are very, very weightless.
0: Mm.
1: So we're actually casting the line, and the line carries your fly.
0: Is it the most satisfying feeling in the world then, when you've thrown it in 150 times and suddenly it's a bit heavy on the way up?
1: Yeah, it doesn't quite work that way, but it's very relaxing, it's very cathartic.
0: Okay.
1: Getting every cast is a challenge for me, and I find that making that cast, getting that loop to unroll, and then getting your presentation is one thing. Getting a bite, yeah, certainly, once you've achieved a cast and managed to put a cast out there in the right zone or to a fish that you can see, it's a huge appeal. Sight fishing is a big part of it there as well when we get into the shallows. But even fishing to structure and all that there, making accurate casts, making difficult casts, every single cast is a challenge. And one of the things with fly fishing is it's just another method of lure fishing. It's just the cast and the mechanics are a little bit different. Everything you can, most fish that you can catch on lure, you can catch on fly. And a lot of other species there you can catch on fly too that don't normally take lures.
0: Yeah, right. Well, yes. I feel like I kind of learned a little about fly fishing. And I've always found it to be interesting in a very different way than regular fishing. So thank you for explaining it to me, for a layman especially.
1: No, that's no worries at all. Just the main thing is the weight. So the weight for your presentation and your cast is actually in the line. So we cast the line to get the distance to carry the fly to where we want it to go.
0: And within the conditions this weekend, or heading toward the weekend, I see a bit of rain on the radar. What are the tides and the conditions looking like?
1: Well, the tides now, we're just coming off of that new moon. So we're actually into a period of neap tides at the moment. Your morning tides will slowly start to get that little bit smaller, and then the difference, the variance in the tides will be less. So you know you have less flow. Overall, over those next few days, though, the average height is going to be quite high. So you have high neaps where there's still going to be a fair bit of water. You don't have very, very low tides, and you don't have very, very high tides either. So you're all sitting around that, just in that 1.4, so on Friday, 1.46, low at 4 in the morning, coming up to 2.46, a meter worth of run. Heading into the weekend, you have that little bit more variance in the afternoon and evening tides. So over these next couple of days here, you don't have a lot of movement. You have about just a shade under a meter of movement. So not a lot of flow. What it will do is, with less current and all that there, it does tend to make the water a little bit clearer.
0: Yep.
1: Now, the northerlies that we have here at the moment too will certainly warm things up just that little bit, those east-northeasterlies. And it's never quite as nice out on the water with a northerly. I usually take that pinch of salt with the northerlies and add 5 to the forecast, and that'll give you a bit more realistic proposition of what you're going to be facing out there.
0: No, very nice. And I was following a tinny through the city a little bit earlier this morning into work. So people are still getting out there. Thanks for taking the time, Ted, to have a chat with me today. explaining a little bit of your fishing world to me, and we'll talk soon, hey?
1: Anytime, no worries at all. You're most welcome, Nathan.
0: Learn a little bit more every day from the folks there at the Fishing Warehouse right next to Mike Carney, Toyota, your fishing and tackle experts on Duckworth Street. Let's continue our

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1: I'm gonna
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Hey, it's Wildy. Throwback Thursday tomorrow morning. Wake up with me from 5:30. You could actually win a double to go and see Street Fighter, which kicks off tomorrow in cinemas. Also, around about 8:15, $500, Jag the Joker. That cash could be yours thanks to Totally Workwear. So wake up with me, Wildy, from 5:30 tomorrow morning only on Townsville's Power 100.

I must have been about a year too late to Townsville because I missed the Killers playing at Queensland Country Bank Stadium, but all the reviews I heard was that it was amazing. So I feel bad that I missed out on some of that greatness that Brandon Flowers and the boys brought to Townsville. I forgot that I had the fishing report today and my heart just sunk. I was like, I'm not prepared. Why would I even think that? I've never been prepared for the fishing report. All I do is call them and then hope that I learn something new. I've learned about algae blooms and inshore fishing, and you know what? I forgot what I learned yesterday. Best thing about Power Play is there's no ads all hour. When I'm done talking, I just press play on the next track. Mighty Mighty Boss Tones, keep you moving for your lunch here at Power 100.

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0: It's Power 100. Arbo's with Nathan, ready to start for you next. But for now, we are looking most excited to jag that joker right after 1 o'clock. You get your phone ready to call me on 1-300-89-1929. I'll let you know exactly when to call. Some great music on the playlist as well. We're going to play an old Muse track, something from Metallica. And there's a big event featuring Evanescence coming in January to Power 100. I can't wait to talk to you guys more about it. We're playing her track, Going Under, as we start off Arbo's with Nathan right after the news.
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13: Hi, Harrison Preeb. Australia's new national gas reservation scheme is expected to take effect from January 2028. Labor's plan would force LNG exporters to reserve a portion of their supply for the domestic market. Resources Minister Madeleine King has told the National Press Club it's expected to bring down power bills, but isn't putting a time frame on it.
14: We expect the oversupply part of the reservation to put that modest oversupply into the system, which will push down those prices. So we do expect to see that downward pressure on prices.
13: The federal government is introducing legislation to impose a minimum 30% tax on discretionary trusts. The plan is facing fierce opposition from the Coalition and the Greens and small business groups who argue it could unfairly hit fairly run businesses that rely on trusts. The Prime Minister has released a statement following Pope Leo's cancer diagnosis. The 71-year-old pontiff had part of his life lower right lung removed during surgery this morning. Anthony Albanese says his thoughts and prayers are with the Pope, wishing him a quick recovery. And there's been a spike in violence and sexual abuse against children in the past decade. The research conducted by the University of Sydney, Dr. Lucy Grummet has told the ABC violence against boys has more than doubled in recent years.
4: We found a steady increase in sexual assaults among girls over the whole period. And then for boys, we see sort of stable rates with a strong increase in the last 3 to 5 years.
11: Power 100, your sport now.
13: The AFL trade clock ticking with clubs scrambling to get deals done before tonight's deadline. Brisbane has dug its heels in over Kitty Coleman, reportedly rejecting Essendon's offer for pick 27 and a future third rounder, while West Coast remains in the hunt for Trent Rivers and Jack Viney. And Australia's clinched a 214-run win over South Africa in the first test in Durban, our bowling attack restricting the Proteus to 206 all out in its second innings.
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11: 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Power 100 weather.
0: Partly cloudy the remainder of your afternoon. We head down to 22 degrees overnight with a slight chance of showers through tomorrow and Friday. Tops of 30 expected for the rest of the working week. For the weekend, tops of 29 degrees with quite a bit of rain on the radar. Almost definite with 15 mils on Saturday and 15 on Sunday. Continuing on the lighter side through next week as well. Right now in Kerwin, we're at 29.3 degrees.
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0: Welcome to your afternoon. Of course, we've just done an hour of ad-free music. Plenty there, but this is Arvo's with Nathan. We've got Jag the Joker, we've got free pizza, we've got tickets to the cinemas, and what else do we have? Well, we don't have footy anymore. That kind of hurts, to be honest. I'm going to play you a new song, though, before the show is through, maybe after 3 o'clock today. Something you've never heard before in your life. Till then, plenty of music, you know. Evanescence going to start us off on Arvo's with Nathan today. This is Going Under, a Power 100. Let's get it. Now.

0: It is Power 100 Pacific Avenue, working class hero. Arvo's with Nathan, continuing through till 4 o'clock this afternoon. Stu has been adamant that he does not want myself or Wildy giving away $500 while he is in charge of most of KB's show. Let's not say he's covering KB's show, because he did decide that I would take over an extra hour every day and he would just have to do 9 till 12. There's the things you do for your boss, isn't it? Right now, we could stick it to your boss and get you going home early if we give you $500. All you have to do is call me, 1-300-89-19-29. Let's jag a joker.
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0: So many cards have been flipped, and if you choose the correct card after you call me, that'll be $500. 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Hugh Street in Karajong. We had a Rob call up yesterday saying he thought it would be his birthday, which is the 18th of October. Well, we know it's not 10, and we guessed 18 yesterday. It was not 18 either. What's your best guess? You call me, 1-300-89-19-29. Let's give it a shot and see if we can get you off work early with $500 in the pocket. Coming back in with Poison, the Black Keys, and the Gurge for you within 15 here at Power 100.
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Hey, it's Wildy. Throwback Thursday tomorrow morning. Wake up with me from 5:30. You could actually win a double to go and see Street Fighter, which kicks off tomorrow in cinemas. Also, around about 8:15, $500, Jag the Joker. That cash could be yours thanks to Totally Workwear. So wake up with me, Wildy, from 5:30 tomorrow morning only on Townsville's Power 100.

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2: Hey, yeah, mate.
1: I'm very well. Who's this?
2: Leroy.
1: All right, Leroy, let's grab a number between 1 and 52, see if we can jag you 500 bucks today.
2: Number 6.
1: Number 6. What's your connection with the number 6, mate?
2: The devil, I suppose. A couple more sixes.
1: What are you doing at the moment?
2: I am loading up wood chips.
1: Oh, geez. You got a big day ahead of you, or are you on the back end of it?
2: Oh, I'm on the back end, all right. I can taste the rum coming on.
1: Very good. Wonderful. Oh, let's see if we can give you a very nice bottle of rum for $500. Number 6 is the card you chose. So let's flip it. All right. 3, 2, 1, flipping number 6 today for the 5 of spades, mate. That's not a joker. I hate it. I hate that that's happened to you. You enjoy the music and keep on slogging through till you can knock off.
2: That I will. Back on the shovel now by the looks of it.
1: Oh, we can keep talking if you need a bigger break.
2: No, mate, no. I want to get this over and done with.
1: All right, go on then.
2: Have a good day, buddy.
1: All right, Leroy, keep on trucking. It's all thanks to Totally Workwear Townsville. Love your work. Hugh Shreeding, Kara Jong, we're back in with Def Leppard. Fooey's before 2 o'clock as well. Then you're 2 ups at 2 on Power 100.
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0: It's Power 100. Tickets to BCC Cinemas double passes to Street Fighter after 2 p.m. We've got our two ups in there as well. The band ready to retour for the first time in 15 years. Powderfinger taking to the stage. We'll get two from the Brizzy band up for you after 2 o'clock. And two from one of the emo, probably the quintessential emo band, MCR. At least the most committed to their trade, makeup and weird vests. I never was much a big My Chemical Romance fan, but as I got older, I kind of revisited it. Yeah, it was a good album. Welcome to the Black Parade specifically. We've got two from them coming up after 2 o'clock. All the normal stuff in there as well. Pearl Jam, Lenny Kravitz. It's Power 100. Arvo's with Nathan.
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12: I'm Harrison Freeve. Every gas exporter will be required to play their part in Labor's push to boost domestic supply. The National Gas Reservation Scheme is due to begin in January 2028, requiring exporters to keep a portion of their gas in Australia. Resources Minister Madeleine King acknowledging some companies, including South Australian producer Santos, face constraints.
13: As we go through this year of setting up the domestic supply obligation, that is something we'll work through with each and every exporter after they get their licence and how that demand supply obligation works.
12: On the ABC, the PM under pressure from the opposition over the government's handling of its credit card ban for tax bills. Angus Taylor has used question time to target Treasurer Jim Chalmers over what it's labelled a botched plan.
14: Today we learnt the Prime Minister was forced to step in and clean up the Treasurer's botched ban. How much more humiliation does the Treasurer have to endure before the Prime Minister puts him out of his misery and sacks him?
12: Queensland prisoner has scored a High Court win, clearing the way to freeze her eggs while behind bars. Rachel Smith, who's serving a 10-year sentence for drug trafficking, says she wants to keep open the possibility of having children after her release. Authorities and the lower court said no, but the nation's highest court has ruled egg freezing is about protecting fertility, not assisted reproduction.
1: Power 100, your sport now.
12: The final day of the AFL trade period with several players still in limbo ahead of tonight's 7:30 deadline. The Lions and D's still hanging over Will McLaughlin. Brisbane rejecting Melbourne's latest offer of pick 48 plus a swap of future second round picks. Australia's hunting a series sweep against Bangladesh in the third women's one dayer in Brisbane. Beth Mooney becomes the 10th Australian woman to mark 100 ODI appearances. And the Matildas have returned to the winner's circle this morning, thumping Haiti 7-1 in their international friendly in France. And that's the latest in news and sport.
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0: We'll stay partly cloudy the remainder of your afternoon, down to 22 overnight and 30 our top tomorrow with possible showers. Showers through Friday, Saturday and Sunday as well, only getting heavier from Friday through till Sunday. Monday and Tuesday easing off a touch, still those tops of 29 and 30 all the way through though. And I'm sure the showers will be sporadic anyways. Right now we sit at 29.3 degrees in the city.
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0: Time to get into two of the best from a few of the best. It is your two ups at two on Power 100. We've got My Chemical Romance on the way, Pearl Jam, Jimmy Barnes and plenty more, plus your tickets to Street Fighter at BCC Cinemas pretty soon. 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

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It's Arvo's with Nathan, keeping you company through till four. Jonesy and Amanda, they're lined up for you to drive you home. But for now, it's two from the most emo of emo bands, My Chemical Romance on Power 100.

0: Two from My Chemical Romance on Power 100. First time they've been featured in our two-ups since the inception. And I've been kind of avoiding it for a while, thinking maybe people won't enjoy it. But at this point, we have to give it a go. I mean, they've got a lot of really great songs. They're part of rock history. So there they are, two tracks from My Chemical Romance. And now to make it up for you, if you did not enjoy that, 1-300-89-19-29. I got your double pass to Street Fighter at Big CC Cinemas. Alex Volkanovski, the UFC champions in the film, couple WWE wrestlers. It actually looks to be really good. So you want to grab that double pass, take the missus, take your kid. Maybe you grew up playing the game. Call me, I'll give you that double pass. And we're coming back in with two from Powderfinger and Chisel right after this on Power 100.
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0: Powderfinger, Lost and Running. It's Arvo's with Nathan on Power 100. And I'm supposed to be giving away tickets to Street Fighter. I'm still going to do it. But, yeah, show producer Shady just came in and said that she took a call on the reception line from someone who was very upset that there was workers next to his house listening to the radio a little bit too loudly. I think I've got the call here.
1: Council, City Council rules are no amplified music anytime. So I don't know whether you can put an advert out, can put a notice out or something for them to turn it down. Other than that, I've got the police coming, so...
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1: 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Some of the music's not bad, but I wouldn't listen to it on principle.
2: So what should we be doing here? If you're that worksite, by the way, you definitely 100% know this is about you. Because my mate used to have a neighbour that would call the cops on them for loud music every single day. And they knew about it. Most certainly they knew about it. So I thought, if you've got it turned up on that worksite, what's something I could give you guys right now that's worth turning up even a little further? Jimmy Barnes. Jimmy Barnes might be the perfect answer. All right, you guys on the worksite, enjoy yourselves. It's Power 100. You're 2 upset 2. Cole Chisel and Barnesy right now. Let's get it.

0: All right, finally giving away those tickets to Street Fighter here at Power 100. Got a little sidetracked. Side quest time. I got Sheree on the line, 1-300-89-1929. You want to head to Street Fighter? Why is that?
1: My husband, because we don't ever get to do much without the kids, and yep. We're going to have some babies that is up in the next couple of weeks, and I want to utilize this time when we've got them.
0: You know, I've got a really similar situation with both of Elliot's grandparents living down in Brisbane. When they come up, it's like the perfect time for us to finally go out and have some time to ourselves because we have no babysitters in Townsville currently. I feel ya. Double pass, BCC Cinemas, Street Fighter. It's Pearl Jam for your two ups next on Power 100.
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0: Pearl Jam live on Power 100. It's Harvo's with Nathan heading into the newsroom next after 3 o'clock. We've lined up some Nickelback for you. This is how you remind me of what I really am. And don't forget, free pizza at 3 thanks to Pizza Riviera, Heatley and Hermit Park. How about this? Oh. Only moments away. Plus, I'm going to play you a new track from a band from Melbourne called Slowly Slowly. Been chatting with them, actually, over the last few days. Excited to hopefully have them on the show next week. I'll play their newest song, Parallel, after 3 here at Power 100.
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12: Very good afternoon. Quite a heavy start. Bound Street westbound through Hermit Park and Railway Estate. Taking slow around the school zones of 40 k's an hour. Minor build up on Sturt Street through the CBD and Ross River Road through Cranbrook. Just minor days near Nathan Street. 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I'm Bradmore. 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
15: Afternoon, I'm Harrison Preeve. The federal government will need to get the Greens on side to pass its 30% minimum tax on discretionary trusts in the Senate. The Treasurer says while the use of trusts has doubled in the past 20 years, it's still only used by a fraction of the Australian population. Greens leader David Shoebridge is critical of the change.
16: Deeply concerned that there's some new carve-out for the wealthiest to get some tax lurk when they're paying their private school fees.
15: Big time, the Prime Minister has been challenged by Angus Taylor over how much more humiliation Jim Chalmers can endure before he's sacked. The opposition leader claims the PM's been forced to clean up the Treasurer's mess over the ATO's credit card payment ban. Anthony Albanese has hit back during question time, arguing Mr. Taylor should be concerned about keeping his own job.
3: Now, the bloke warned. Who is in danger of being sacked is sitting right there. You have the member for Canning working away. You have Josh Frydenberg out there on the book tour. He's putting aside his shyness, order. Mr. Speaker, Josh Frydenberg.
15: A teenage peepater is facing 8 more charges after allegedly ploughing into a group of Newcastle Knights fans. 10 people were injured in the incident on NRL Grand Final Eve. And 1 in 5 Aussies say their biggest financial worry is groceries. New data from Compare the Market says 20% say it's a major source of household stress.
10: Upset with your current wholesaler?
17: 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You won't regret it.
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15: In the AFL, Collingwood's hopes of landing Jaden Short are fading. The Richmond defender still pushing for a move to the Pies, but negotiations remain at a standstill. The Storm could be at risk of losing one of its biggest stars after tabling a massive pay cut. Veteran Cameron Munster reportedly being offered a 2-year extension worth around $750,000 a year as he prepares to hit the open market on November 1. And the Aussies have won the toss and sent Bangladesh into bat in the third women's ODI in Brisbane. And last check, the visitors 3 for 31 in the 14th over.
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18: Power 100 weather.
0: We'll stay partly cloudy this afternoon. Winds have died down quite a lot, down to 22 degrees overnight, with those showers getting more and more likely tomorrow, but still only sprinkles if we do see them. Tops of 30 degrees. More showers for favourite day Friday. Tops of 30 in the weekend. Quite a lot of rain on the radar currently. About 15 mils on Saturday, 15 on Sunday, and still another 10 mils expected on Monday, continuing through next working week as well. Right now in Mount Low, we're at 28.6 degrees.
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0: 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Thanks to Pizza Riviera, 1-300-89-1929. 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You don't really have to do a whole lot. It's like a quiz thing, but no one's ever lost, and we've been doing it for near on a year. We guarantee to win. Living and play now. We've got Nickelback and a new track from a band called Slowly Slowly out of Melbourne for you within 15. This is Power 100. I was with Nathan.

0: Slowly in parallel on Power 100. That one's due to be an absolute monster of an album, only a few weeks from coming out now. And I'm looking to hang out and have a chat with those guys on Monday, hopefully. We'll see how things go. For now, there's free pizza.
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2: Hi, it's Nicole.
0: Hello, Nicole. What are you up to at the moment?
2: Just picking up my groceries at Coles at the Click and Collect.
0: Oh, yeah, which Coles are you at?
2: Sarangawa Coles.
0: That's where I go. Have you ever seen me there?
2: Yeah, it's a pretty good one. No, I don't think I have.
0: You don't know what I look like, though, do you?
2: No, I don't.
0: Because I'm there almost every day. You wouldn't, if you knew who I was, you would have seen me by now. That's all right. Let's see if we can sort you out with some pizza then this afternoon.
2: That would be awesome.
0: All right. So what we'll need from you within 15 seconds is three things that fit inside a category that I am going to give you. That category today will be fitting because I'll ask you, name three different aisles of the supermarket. Go.
2: Dairy, vegetable, pasta.
0: The old pasta aisle, Nicole. We all know it too well.
2: Oh, we do. It's a staple, definitely.
0: Thanks for calling in. Enjoy the rest of your, what I feel is quite a weird work task, going to do a click and collect order, but you enjoy it.
2: Thank you so much.
0: All right, I'll see you at Tharangawa Coles.
2: Thank you. Bye. See ya.
0: It's all thanks to Pizza Riviera. Heatley and Herman Park, where you can have delicious pizza and pasta any day of the week. We'll continue the show with Eskimo Joe, of course, fresh off their warehouse tour. And by all accounts, an amazing show down the road from the city here just a few weeks ago. 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
5: Hello.
0: Hello, is this Reece?
5: Speaking.
0: Yes, mate, it's Nathan from Power 100. How are you doing?
5: Oh, yeah, good, thank you.
0: What are you up to at the moment?
5: Working, unfortunately, mate.
0: Oh, you're working. Would you happen to be wearing your brand new steel blue boots?
5: Yeah, I am.
0: Do you remember when bought them, you actually did enter in for a bit of a prize?
5: Yeah.
0: Good news, mate. You are the winner. 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How good is that?
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0: Foo Fighters under you on Power 100, and fair warning before we get there, tomorrow is my 30th birthday and I will be absolutely insufferable. So if you want to hear a few of my favourite songs tomorrow, or me chatting up about, you know, whatever's going on in my little brain, I'll be enjoying myself, having a nice big Red Bull or something in the studio. You guys can call me all throughout tomorrow afternoon, 1-300-89-1929, and tell me how old you think I am. No one here will tell me. They all say that I'm young. Maybe it's true. But I know there's some 18-year-olds out there listening that'll be willing to rip into me for a bit of fun. So we'll hope to see those calls tomorrow. It's Power 100. We'll continue all the way through till 4 o'clock today. Got the Angels and Hailstorm before 4 p.m.
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4: Well, traffic's been heavy. Boundaries 2 westbound from Hermit Parker Railway Estate. Also solid on Surf Street Fastways through the CBD. Busy on Darrell Road outbound through Heatley, approaching Nathan Street. It's end day at Madison this Saturday for one day only. Get an unmissable deal like the first three scheduled services free across all models in stock, including EV. And it's Bradmore traffic in 30 minutes on Power 100.
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Hey, it's Wildy. Throwback Thursday tomorrow morning. Wake up with me from 5:30. You could actually win a double to go and see Street Fighter, which kicks off tomorrow in cinemas. Also, around about 8:15, $500, Jag the Joker. That cash could be yours thanks to Totally Workwear. So wake up with me, Wildy, from 5:30 tomorrow morning only on Townsville's Power 100.

0: specifically requested this afternoon by Tony. Had to play it for you. Hailstorm and the Steeple on Power 100. Let's wrap up the show here. Leave you in the capable hands of Jonesy and Amanda. I'll be back tomorrow for my birthday where I turn 30. Yes, it's a massive deal. I'm 30. 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
12: There's been a heavy start on Boundary 2 westbound through Herman Park and Railway Estate. Settling down for the moment though. Busy on Nathan Street, both ways through Garbutt between Bayswater Road and Dalrymple Road. Quite busy on Hugh Street, both ways through West End between Wilcox Street and Ingham Road. It's M-Day at Mazda this Saturday. 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I'm Brad, more traffic in 30 minutes on Power 100.
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13: Afternoon, I'm Harrison Preeve. The federal government has introduced legislation for a 30% minimum tax on discretionary trusts. The LNP opposes the move, with Labor needing the Green support to pass the bill through the Senate. Treasurer Jim Chalmers insists most Aussies won't be impacted.
14: Even though trusts
10: the use of trusts has doubled in the last 20 years. It's still only used by a fraction of the Australian population. More than 95% of Australians don't get trust income.
13: Meanwhile, Labor's determined to put downward pressure on energy prices by keeping more Aussie gas onshore. Addressing the National Press Club, Resources Minister Madeleine King says from 2028, exporters will be required to keep a percentage of their gas for domestic use.
14: It is a really important part of this whole scheme that downward pressure will be put on prices that will be felt by the consumer.
13: $1 billion gold mine proposed for the New South Wales Central West is back on the table. The federal court overturning an Aboriginal heritage declaration that blocked the McPhillamys mine, finding there'd been no public consultation. The project's fate now rests with the federal environment minister. Rex has pulled the pin on two of its regional New South Wales flight routes, blaming fuel costs and a lack of demand. The airline suspending services from Sydney to both Orange and Port Macquarie from October 25. And Najana Wood has been seen for the first time since husband Sam was arrested for DV offences. The 46-year-old photographed without her wedding ring in Melbourne as she attended one of her daughter's dance concerts.
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13: Australia considering a batting shakeup as it looks to seal the Test series against South Africa in Port Elizabeth. Matt Renshaw could be moved back to the top of the order after scoring 190 and 82 in the Aussies' dominant Durban victory. Meanwhile, Bangladesh 4 for 84 in the 27th over against Australia in the third women's ODI in Brisbane. And it looks like there could be some very last-minute deals on the final day of AFL's trade period. The Lions still working on possible trades for both Kitty Coleman and Will McLaughlin.
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0: 22 degrees overnight, chance of showers tomorrow, tops of 30. Favourite day Friday, tops of 30 as well, with a few mil of rain on the radar. Saturday, Sunday, Monday and Tuesday all looking quite wet with tops of 29 degrees.
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22: What a creep. I've heard them describe him as a drunken idiot.
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24: Yeah, okay.
25: Out of the way, Toby.
26: Jonesy and Amanda, those are names that you would never forget.
27: It's showtime!
28: Good afternoon to you, Amanda.
29: How Hello, are you today? I'm well. How are you going?
28: I just want to brook something with you before the show starts.
29: I'm ready.
28: I heard you say the phrase, no wakaramas before. You were in a chat with some sales executive and you went, no wakaramas.
29: Have I offended you?
28: You're not the sort of person, I don't think I've ever heard you say no wakas, to hear you say no wakaramas.
29: I think I've said it.
28: I met you in August of 1999. Mm-hmm. I've never heard you say the no wakaramas.
29: Yeah.
28: Careful. So what's happened?
29: I don't know. I wasn't aware that I didn't say
28: I'll just
29: it.
28: Say this as well while we're getting this stuff okay. to the head.
29: Okay, obviously you're upset.
28: You signed off on a text with a thumbs up emoji.
29: Yeah.
28: Which is something you have never done either.
29: What would I normally do?
28: You usually don't do a thumbs up. What's going on?
29: Thumbs up to me says, yes, I've received this and I've seen it.
28: Yep.
29: Isn't that a good thing to
28: receive?
29: I just receive?
28: Felt for you.
29: Would
28: it's
29: you
28: a
29: rather
28: bit,
29: I didn't?
28: I like when you do crazy face
29: yes,
28: emoji.
29: But if you say, oh, my mum's not well, I'm not going to do crazy face emoji. I'm going to go, you know, I'm sorry to hear that. Or I'll just go, yes, I've received your message.
28: The crazy faced emoji actually looks like your face.
29: What about the melty face emoji? I use that one a lot.
28: You use that a bit lately.
29: A friend and I used to text each other because we used to make a joke of having a bad day saying, I'm going to give the asteroid my coordinates,
28: mm-hmm.
29: meaning just come and
28: yeah,
29: end
28: come
29: it
28: and
29: now.
28: Get me.
29: And then after a while, that just the shorthand became you just send an emoji of an asteroid to them uh-huh. and they know you're having a bad day.
28: Right, okay. I'm just, nothing's happened.
29: No.
28: It just seems a little dismissive, that's all.
29: The thumbs up is dismissive. I'm going to give you a thumbs down from now on. See how you feel about that one.
28: What are you, the gladiator?
29: Yeah, maybe. Off with his head.
28: These are just the little things, because that's how a friendship falls apart.
29: Doesn't it, Justin? You know, suddenly you're live streaming a public.
28: Well, you look at as many radio duos that 1 minute they're there and then poof, they're gone.
29: And it all came apart because of the thumbs up emoji.
28: That could have happened. That could have happened. So everything's okay?
29: Everything's all right, Brendan.
28: Everything's tickety-boo.
29: Don't read too much into my crazy use of emojis.
28: Yeah. Just do the crazy face one because it looks like your face.
29: Or the big poop.
28: We have
29: an looks like your face.
28: I like when you just use the chat.
29: All right.
28: And not the emoji.
29: Use the words.
28: We have an action-packed show today. Emma Gillespie is going to be joining us. What's been happening with Selena Gomez?
29: No, Selma Blair.
28: Selma Blair.
29: She's had an incident on an aeroplane. There were no snakes involved, but what has happened? She'll give us the lowdown.
28: Or bed bugs, we hope. Also, Instagram makes its return. TikTok Tucker, today you've got a wonderful treat for us.
29: Well, some conditions apply.
28: Two thumbs up.
29: Two thumbs up and an emoji face from here to breakfast.
28: And we can't do anything till we do the Fast Five. It's Jonesy and Amanda driving you home for

0: Hello, it's Jonesy and Amanda driving you home. We've just been talking about emojis. Amanda has changed her style and is now sending the thumbs up emoji.
1: I'm a busy woman. I don't have time to go, how interesting, Brendan. Thank you for communicating your thoughts. I don't have time to do that when you've said, I've been in the bilge pump of the boat. That's pretty much what you send me.
0: In the bilge pump. In the bilge.
1: Yeah, that's pretty much to the bilge what pump. You. And then sometimes you'll send me videos of the bilge.
0: Mm.
1: Do you ask me that. If I watch them. Of course I watch them.
0: Surely you watch them.
1: Of course I watch them.
0: Because nothing's better than a dry bilge.
1: Thumbs up.
0: So I actually type out thumbs up. Let's get into the fast five.
2: How fast can this thing go?
3: Faster than the speed of light.
4: Jonesy and Amanda.
5: Fast five.
0: Five questions. Can you go all the way and answer all five questions correctly? If you do that, you might get one of Amanda's world famous thumbs ups.
1: You will get $300 to spend at Mr. Rose's.
0: Yay. Scotty's in Thomastown. What is your favourite emoji, Scotty, just apropos of this?
6: The one with the winky and the tongue out one.
0: Ah, the crazy one. The sexy one. Is
1: it the sexy or the crazy one?
6: I think it's correct. Well, maybe a bit of both.
0: Yeah, it's got the tongue out.
1: Because the new one, rather than just saying, ha ha, I'm laughing,
0: it's
1: the skull. Is that right, Ryan?
0: What's the skull?
1: The skeleton. I'm dead because I've just laughed so much.
0: Okay. Amanda does a very good crazy. Do the crazy man.
1: That's my crazy. And now, Brendan, you do a skull.
0: I'll do the...
1: You do a poo face. Scotty, here we go. Here's question number one. We're pulling faces on radio.
0: I just threw my tongue out.
1: Question two. Question one. Graham Chapman, Terry Gilliam, Terry Jones and Michael Palin were all members of which famous sketch group?
6: Monty Python.
1: Yes.
0: I was quoting from Monty Python. Don't complain. What's on the box?
7: Television.
8: I'll turn the box on.
1: Which TV show has this theme, Scotty?
0: Boy, that's tricky.
6: Can we go again?
1: Yep, here it is.
6: Thank you.
0: Okay. Scotty?
6: Is it The Punisher?
0: The Punisher?
1: No.
0: No.
1: Was it? Can I give a clue just about the series?
0: Let's go to Claudia of Werribee. Claudia might know.
1: Hello, Claudia.
9: Hi, how are you going?
1: Claudia. Do you want a clue or do you know what the TV show is?
9: No, I don't.
0: You don't?
1: I'll give you a clue. It sounds like you're putting the washing away.
0: Claudia,
1: it was created by Guy Ritchie, this series. Do you want to hear the audio again?
9: Sure.
0: Is there a dead horse emoji of someone flogging it? Claudia.
9: Oh, my God. No idea.
1: That's a tough one. That's a hard one.
0: Although we have got now the dead horse flogged emoji. For Claudia.
1: Well, look, what is the TV show? Yeah. This has been a very strange start to our show.
0: I like it. It's Jonesy and Amanda driving you home for Jam Nation.
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0: Hello there. It's Jonesy and Amanda driving you home this Wednesday afternoon, the 14th of October.
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7: I'll turn the box on.
5: Which TV show has this theme? Created by Guy Ritchie.
0: Trent is in Bankstown.
5: Hello, Trent. Do you know what the show is?
8: Hey, how you doing? Yeah, I do. I'm pretty sure, from my TV experience...
0: Yes, Trent.
5: Stalling, are you, Trent?
8: The gentleman.
5: The gentleman.
0: Trent.
5: The series. Your Googling has paid off, and congratulations.
0: Are you getting help, Trent?
8: No.
5: Plead the fifth.
0: No, really, are you getting help?
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0: 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Is it A, One More Time by Daft Punk?
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0: B, I'll Make Love to You by Boyz II Men? 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
5: So a tiny, low-powered pirate radio station plays which of those songs on non-stop?
8: Yeah, I am absolutely astonished that I know the answer. I've got friends in New York and Long Island.
0: Mm.
8: I know it's old school, Boyz II Men,
5: yes.
8: I'll Make Love to
0: there
8: You.
0: There it is.
8: Yes.
0: Yeah.
8: Whoa. Yes.
5: That's been running continuously for more than 15 years.
0: Wow. What about this station?
5: Which one's that?
0: That's us.
5: Oh.
0: He is coming up in 25 minutes from now. And we're happy for it. What was Quentin Tarantino's first movie, Trent?
8: Quentin Tarantino's. I love his...

0: like that film.
1: Did you like
0: we interviewed
1: Once
0: him.
1: Upon a Time in Hollywood?
0: I haven't seen that. We interviewed him and I didn't want to like him because I don't like his
1: films.
0: He
1: was very likable.
0: And he was so likable.
1: I hope he does like a buddy cop franchise with Martin Lawrence.
0: A musical.
1: That's his last movie. I think I'd like to
0: Question
1: see
0: number five here.
1: Here we go, Trent.
0: Which Australian was given a player of the match honours in the Test Series opener against South Africa? Quickly.
2: Trent.
0: Oh, we can hear you spelling.
1: Trent. Oh, Trent. Chantel is in Canberra.
0: Hi, Chantel. How are you?
3: Good, thank you.
0: So, which Australian was given player of the match honours in the Test Series opener against South Africa?
3: Matt Renshaw.
1: You know it.
3: I'm a cricket nut.
1: Well, yeah. He's done very well, hasn't he?
0: The first day of play, I thought, this is horrendous. And then we kind of pulled it out, didn't we?
1: What did we win the match by? 214?
0: Oh, what a guess, Brendan. You and Trent have been Googling together.
1: Chantel, you would have already known that, wouldn't you?
3: I did, yes.
1: Good work, you. Congratulations, you won the jam pack. It's all coming away. $300 to spend at Mr. Rose's. Some moments call for gifts. Some call for extraordinary gifts from Mr. Rose's. Naturally extraordinary. Visit Mr. Rose's. Is that
3: it? Sounds awesome. Thank you so much. I'm so excited.
0: Good on you, Chantel.
1: Well done, you.
0: All right, well, coming up next, what does an egg and an orange have in common? Nothing. That's why they're in our TikTok tucker.
1: It's Jonesy and Amanda driving you home for Jam Nation.
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0: Hello there, it's Jonesy and Amanda driving you home. It's time for TikTok Tucker.
1: You hungry?
2: Stop. TikTok. I enjoy cooking bacon and stop working with flow. You're making slap.
1: Hello, Amanda Tucker.
3: Who are you?
4: An idiot sandwich.
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0: JonesyandAmanda.com.au.
6: Last week's was a bit of a, it was pretty manky. There was a variety of flavours put together. We dipped banana into ranch dressing. That was awful. We had Oreo biscuits or chocolate chip biscuits that went into like marinara sauce. Awful. I think we dipped a chocolate chip biscuit into orange juice, and that wasn't bad. Oranges feature in today's one. This is from a 1970s cookbook that has I've seen featured on TikTok recently. It's called Eggs à la Orange.
7: Yeah.
6: It's posh, isn't it?
7: Yeah.
6: So what we do is we cut an orange in half, we put bits and pieces in it, and then we put that in the oven. So let's, first of all, we're going to cut. You watch me, Brendan. I'm left-handed. You love watching me cut. Okay, I'm cutting an orange in half.
7: That's just...
6: And now I'm going to have to do this scoop. You describe what I'm doing because I'm concentrating.
7: It's like the chef from the Muppets. It's like someone else's. Let me do this. If I did this.
6: Oh, no, no, no. You're not holding
7: booty, booty, booty, booty, booty, booty,
6: okay. So there's one. You scoop that out.
7: I'll scoop it. Do you want me to cut while you scoop?
6: No, I'm happy to cut. Happy to cut one.
7: Right,
6: yeah. Okay. That squirted me right.
7: Got citrus right in the eye.
6: That got me too. A citrus right in the eye.
7: That's a workplace injury right there.
6: Okay. So what
7: was the obsession with putting food with orange in the 70s? What was
6: well,
7: it?
6: I think
7: like
6: also,
7: chicken
6: and
7: orange?
6: Yeah, duck l'orange. Kurt l'orange.
7: I don't like hot orange.
6: So we've taken out the inside. It's not easy,
7: it's
6: is
7: very
6: it?
7: Hard.
6: We're trying to take out the... just get my hands in there. We're taking out the inner workings of the orange.
7: The pulp.
6: Okay, just spit in my face. Okay, just let me do it.
7: They are very juicy oranges. Are they in season?
6: Okay. I'm not, if you're asking.
7: Are you in season?
6: So what happens now? We have four orange casings that have been cut in half. It's said in the recipe to cut it across the equator. I haven't got time to go there. Anyway, so now we place some cooked bacon into each of these.
7: Right, into your empty orange cups.
6: That's what I'm doing. What are you doing? You don't need the pulp.
7: Oh, you don't use the pulp?
6: No, we don't.
7: That's a little wasteful.
6: I don't think. Read the recipe to
7: me. Should we mail it off to some little Biafran children?
6: Oh. Okay. So we cut an orange in half across the equator, speaking of which, with a grapefruit knife, as if. We remove the fruit, place some cooked bacon in each of those.
7: Yep.
6: We drop a raw egg.
7: Oh. Okay.
6: Into each one.
7: Yep.
6: You ready? One.
7: One egg.
6: That's a double yolker.
7: It is true.
6: I've never had a double yolker.
7: What are the chances?
6: Another double yolker. Let's keep going. Ready?
7: You get three double yolkers.
6: That's another double yolker.
7: What's going on?
6: We're going to get a lot of cholesterol.
7: How are you getting all these double yolkers? That can't be.
6: Oh, and that's a single.
7: Okay.
6: That's so
7: disappointing.
6: What have I done?
7: Cleaning up as we go.
6: So we've done that. We've dropped a raw egg. We sprinkle with salt and pepper.
7: Yep.
6: That's the salt. You can hear... Oh, that was close.
7: You made a meal of that.
6: And hopefully. And now pepper.
7: Yep.
6: And then sprinkles it and a dash of butter.
7: Yep.
6: I put a dash... I'm just going to use my hands now.
7: That's a lot of butter.
6: Well, that's a dash. That's a dash. Wouldn't you say that's a dash?
7: Yep.
6: And then we put in a tiny... What does it say? A tablespoon of milk to prevent the yolk from drying out.
7: Okay. From shriveling.
6: So
7: you don't want shriveled yolk.
6: Is that about a tablespoon?
7: Yeah, except I didn't get it on the egg. Very good. This is broadcasting on Instagram Live, by the way.
6: JonesyandAmanda.com.au. And then what I do now?
7: That's it.
6: Place the eggs in their orange cups in the oven.
7: Yep.
6: So I've got my little oven here. Put those over. Hang on.
7: You need a way to prop those up.
6: There we go. Look at that.
7: Right here. Quick sticks.
6: Oh no! Look.
7: You are a disgrace.
6: The albumin's gone everywhere.
7: Can you put them in the oven.
6: Got
7: a situation.
6: Shove them in there and they cook in there for about 15 minutes.
7: Get the albumin.
6: Is it upsetting you?
7: It's too congealy.
6: Put them in the oven and then in 15 minutes we will enjoy them.
7: Okay,
6: then put them in and turn that on.
7: Start.
6: And off it goes. And in 15 minutes or so, we will eat them and enjoy them.
7: 44 minutes. Okay,
6: we'll deal with that.
7: We'll do this off air.
6: Okay, yeah, funny though.
7: Emma Gillespie, in the meantime, is joining us next with the download.
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14: Traffic's under speed, Sir Street bus bays through the CBD. Still busy on Hugh Street bus bays through West End between Ingham Road and Wilcox Street. And quite busy on Nathan Street bus bays between Wilcox Street and Darrell Road through Garvin around the shops. It's M Day, man. 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

0: It's Jonesy and Amanda driving you home this Wednesday afternoon. She is the features editor at the Daily Oz. We can see her features, not her features, her features via the Zoom chat. And congratulations on your wedding. It was team success.
1: It was success. He did not leave me at the altar. He said, I do. He signed the document and now he is legally stuck with me.
0: There
2: it is. Your photos looked spectacular.
0: You look wonderful.
2: Did you have the time of your life?
1: I did. It's a very overwhelming experience in lots of beautiful ways, but very stressful, but stunning, amazing. Had the best time ever. Hope to never do it again.
0: Don't do it again.
2: Nice.
0: I don't know why people get married twice. There's no point. Absolutely no point.
2: Well, let's talk about, I don't know if you've had a honeymoon and if you've been on an aeroplane, but I hope you weren't on an aeroplane with Selma Blair.
1: No, I certainly wasn't on the Jetstar flight back from Fiji, but Selma Blair has caused quite a stir. Most of us know her from movies like Cruel Intentions, Legally Blonde. She's become really this massive advocate and voice, a very, very visible figure in the disability advocacy scene after her multiple sclerosis diagnosis. She was diagnosed with MS in 2018. She's often seen on red carpets looking very fierce with gorgeous canes. She's not shied away from talking about disability, but this week she's in the headlines for a very different reason. She's facing assault charges after this incident on a flight from LA to New York. Now, she has pleaded not guilty. Her team says this was a medical emergency, but here's how it all unfolded. So Sunday, US time, which was Monday for us, Blair, this 54-year-old, she was on a Delta flight from LA to New York, and during the flight, she allegedly became physically aggressive towards two cabin crew, two flight attendants. Now, they were reportedly hurt. There were reports that Selma tried to open the plane's doors mid-air. And the pilot radioed ahead to ground control saying that, you know, could they organize some medical staff and some police to meet them when the plane landed? And that is when we heard from the pilot's audio that Selma had apparently hit her head on a wall at the front of the cabin. He said she'd need to be checked out, that there were bite marks and a bloodied nose affecting the cabin crew. Oh. And she was restrained for the rest of the flight.
0: Wow.
1: So all of that unfolded even before the plane landed. Got to JFK Airport in New York Monday night, local time. Blair was restrained, taken to hospital, and according to police documents, after she was taken off the plane, she then kicked and repeatedly assaulted a nurse and a police officer. So she's been charged over two kind of separate offenses in two different jurisdictions. She's charged over what allegedly happened on the plane. Now, because that was a US flight in US airspace, that's a federal case. So the FBI are in charge of that one. But then the alleged assault against the frontline workers in New York are one for the New York courts. So she's in a lot of hot water here. She did appear in a Queens court on Monday night. She appeared very, very emotional. She pleaded not guilty. And that's when we heard her lawyers say that there was this alleged misuse of her MS medication. He said she'd been working long hours, that she was exhausted, that she'd fallen and hit her head. And so together with the altitude, in the lawyer's words, that she was confused, disoriented, and didn't mean to hurt anyone and is extremely remorseful.
0: Mm. Well, at least she's got an excuse, unlike the Gallagher brothers. They're just the Gallagher brothers.
2: Yes.
0: That's
1: rock and roll, baby.
2: Someone looks sideways at them.
0: That's just their excuse. Em, thank you.
1: Thank you.
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17: It's been minor build up at times. Sturt Street busways through the CBD. It's settling down. Hugh Street busways through West End between Wilcox Street and Ingham. It's quite busy on Nathan Street busways through Garbutt between Bayswater Road and Dalrymple Road around the shops. This week at IGA, get Arnott's Tim Tam chocolate biscuits, 165 to 200 gram varieties, half price, just $3. That's worth pulling over for. It ends October 20 at participating stores. I'm Brad. More traffic in 30 minutes on Power 100.
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20: Hi, I'm Harrison Preve. A recording device found inside a female-only cabin on a Navy ship has sparked a military police investigation. The device was discovered aboard the HMAS Leeuwin on Sunday while docked in Cairns. Senator Jackie Lambie claims it was found in shower facilities, with allegations footage may have been uploaded online. An Australian man is in a critical condition after reportedly being kidnapped and stabbed in Colombia at the weekend. Frank Stephen Ramirez was on holiday attending a music festival when he was forced into the back of a car, robbed and stabbed 25 times before being thrown from the moving vehicle. The federal government is cracking down on discretionary trusts, introducing a bill to impose a minimum 30% tax. Treasurer Jim Chalmers says it'll close a loophole by wealthy Aussies to legally reduce their tax bills.
21: We know that there are legitimate reasons to use trusts, including succession planning and asset protection. But the flexibility provided by discretionary trusts allows some people to plan their tax affairs in ways that aren't available to most workers and families.
20: And overseas, some red faces at the White House after the US President's new press secretary made her debut. Katie Zachariah replaced Caroline Levitt, who resigned in August to spend more time with her family. She spent just 15 minutes at the lectern during her gaffe-filled briefing.
22: The idea of not spending evenings with my kids is completely unacceptable. So my husband. That's a good one.
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20: Brisbane isn't budging on Essendon's latest offer for Kitty Coleman. The Lions knocking back pick 27 and a future third round selection in exchange for the defender. West Coast is still chasing Melbourne pair Jack Viney and Trent Rivers ahead of tonight's AFL trade deadline. In the NRL, a boost for the Dolphins, signing England captain George Williams on a 2-year deal from 2027. And Bangladesh 6-4 142 in the 42nd over against Australia in the third women's ODI in Brisbane.
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1: Power 100 weather.
23: 22 degrees overnight, chance of showers tomorrow, tops of 30. Favourite day Friday, tops of 30 as well, with a few mil of rain on the radar. Saturday, Sunday, Monday and Tuesday all looking quite wet with tops of 29 degrees.
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0: Good afternoon to you, and we're coming live to you from TikTok Tucker Central.
37: That's right. I am cooking eggs a la orange. We have, we've got a few more minutes. They were double yolkers, these eggs. We've emptied out the insides of half oranges. We took the pulp out, put some bacon, egg was cracked in, a bit of butter and a little bit of milk. But most of the eggs were double yolkers, so they're taking a bit longer to cook. Yeah, I think we need to get
0: I don't see why that would be the case.
37: Well, if it was one egg in that space, it'd have more space to cook.
0: But the yolk is no denser than the ambulin.
37: Albumin, and don't you mention dense. Pot calling kettle black. So anyway, I think they need to, let's play some songs when we come back. We will eat this. We will eat it.
0: Also, the inordinate amount of time men spend in the bathroom.
37: It's not funny. It's a big deal and women are outraged for a number of reasons.
0: It's all coming up. It's Jonesy and Amanda driving you home for Jam Nation.
1: 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It's been-

0: Hello, it's Jonesy and Amanda driving you home. TikTok Tucker.
1: You hungry?
2: Starving.
3: TikTok. I enjoy cooking. Bacon and stop working with flow. You're
4: making slap.
5: Hello, Amanda Tucker.
6: Who are you?
7: We're gonna make you go yuck.
0: It's about to go off.
8: Have a listen. Here it goes. The quietest alarm ever. That is the sound of our little oven here, telling us that our eggs a la Ronge are cooked to perfection. Okay. Let's turn that thing off. All right, so what we've got, we had a couple of oranges. We scooped out the inside pulp and we put some cooked bacon in the bottom. Let me open the door.
0: Yeah.
8: Put some cooked bacon in the bottom.
0: I don't want you to beat that air oven to death like you beat the air fryer.
8: Okay. 30. That was that. Listen to me. Well, I'm telling you our recipe.
0: Yes.
8: We've scooped out the half of the oranges. So we've just got orange casing. We put some bacon in. We cracked an egg. A lot of them were double yolkers. That's why they take a little bit of time to cook.
0: Mm-hmm.
8: We put a tiny bit of butter, a little bit of milk on top, salt and pepper. Now it's time to eat our eggs a la Ronge.
0: Amanda is reaching into the oven and pulling out the eggs. Is that hot?
8: They smell quite nice, actually.
0: Yeah.
8: I'll be intrigued to see if they taste orange-ish. Okay, Ryan, here's yours.
9: Yeah.
8: You get a double yolker.
9: Thank you.
0: Right.
8: It's like Oprah. You get a double yolker. Oh, that's hot. You get that one, Brendan. Are you happy with that?
0: It looks a little bit heavy.
8: Well, do you want one that's a little bit more cooked?
0: No, that's all right.
8: Okay. And, I'm going to, look at that one's all spilling out the side. I'm going to take this one. Now, when I say three, I don't know how hot it's going to be.
0: Ooh.
8: Dig in and make sure you get a little bit of the side casing as well.
0: Oh, it's very hard.
8: One, two, three.
0: I think.
8: Go.
0: Did you munch it? Oh, yeah.
8: Hot. Yum. I like it.
0: No.
8: Mm-hmm. I like it. Ryan likes it.
0: I don't think I like hot citrus.
8: Okay. Stop saying citrus. It's as if you're having some eggs for breakfast with a glass of orange juice. I think that is delicious. That's from a cookbook from the 70s.
0: I think. I have a bit.
8: I like it.
0: Or am I just in the afternoon slump?
8: That is very nice.
0: Oh, I don't know.
8: We will put this, yum. I'm going to eat some more bacon. We're going to put this very detailed recipe on our socials.
0: Yep.
8: Try it. Eggs a la Ronge from the 1970s. I like it.
0: One thumbs up from Jonesy.
8: Two thumbs up from me. How about you, Ryan? Two.
7: Slap, gonna make you go yuck.
8: Coming up next.
0: Yes.
8: Men spend an inordinate amount of time on the loo and women are getting fed up. We're going to talk about it next.
0: It's Jonesy and Amanda driving you home for Jam Nation.
10: 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Jonesy brings the nonsense.
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0: Hello there, it's Jonesy Demander driving you home across Australia this Wednesday, the 14th of October. Good afternoon to you.
1: I read something very recent, very interesting recently, and this is by a divorce coach. She wrote this on her Substack.
0: A divorce coach?
1: Yeah, people who probably, I assume this is maybe a lawyer or a therapist who helps people through divorce. And what she has said, this is the headline, "Are men weaponizing pooing to avoid household responsibilities?" So don't pull a face. Let me explain what she's saying.
0: Right, yeah.
1: This is the thing. She's saying, are men aware that what they do is, what she say, a lot of men come home from work.
0: Mm-hmm.
1: They have to go to the loo, or it happens in the morning. They go to the loo and they can be in for half an hour at a time. And what are they doing? They're scrolling through their phones. They're zoning out. They're having quiet time. In the meantime, their partners don't have that option and are picking up the slack. And
0: oh, this, I no, don't know about
1: I think
0: that.
1: This is, well, you're not the man. Women are saying, what are men doing? They're saying, I know he has to go. That part is true.
0: Mm-hmm.
1: What becomes revealing is everything that gets attached to that. He's there on the phone. The door is locked. He gets an extra 20 minutes. The assumption that someone else will handle whatever happens in that meantime. Mums can't necessarily walk through a bathroom door and become a private citizen. Kids will always walk in on you in the loo. Mum, someone's always wanting you. At those busy times at the end of the day and early in the morning, men get this extended driveway time, I guess it is.
0: Come on.
1: Do you not agree?
0: No, I think that's just one too many podcasts of people talking about this stuff. That doesn't happen at all. I remember my dad, when he used to go to the dunny, everyone would be after him. Where's dad gone? And he'd go, oh, for God's sake, give me 5 minutes. I've just got to go to the dunny. You know, that's what happened in the 70s.
1: And I think
0: that women like this, they start this thing. It's not the case. Men probably do spend a bit longer on the toilet, but it's because that's the way we're wired. But
1: it's not because
0: we're trying to get out of some duty.
1: It's not because you're wired. Why does it take you longer to do a number two than anybody else? It doesn't. What takes longer is that you're given that time. This is what these people are saying.
0: Yes.
1: Just sit on your phone. Dad's in the loo. Leave him alone. And women are going, it's half an hour at night.
0: Sounds like a Mamma Mia chat to me, that sort of they're looking for some outrage that
1: No,
0: doesn't
1: I
0: exist.
1: Think it's true. I asked the girls in the office here.
0: Yeah.
1: Who've all got little kids.
0: Well, they worship at the teat of Mamma Mia. They're all the same.
1: Do you not think this is real?
0: No. It's good chat, though.
1: I think it's real.
0: I tell you this, I remember many years ago, I worked for a living in an aluminium smelter, making aluminium bases and casts and things like that. And there was a dude, he'd always go, and we call him S-Break, because he'd always go for about 20, 30 minutes to get out of work.
1: Yeah.
0: And he'd go in there for a smoke.
1: Yes.
0: One day he fell asleep and set himself on fire in the toilet.
1: Oh, that's a Mamma Mia story from the oldest time.
0: I can see Mia lapping that up.
1: I think this stuff is real. I'd like to, all right, well,
0: I'm happy for it.
1: Let's ask, is this real?
0: Well, what do you want to do? What is this?
1: Well, what I was going to do is something about what happened while he was in the loo. Hey, the house burnt down and he missed it because he's on the toilet. But maybe it also should be, is this happening? Because I think it is.
0: Oh, I like that. What did he miss while he was on the loo?
1: Well, to do that, Brendan, you have to acknowledge that men spend time in the toilet.
0: I agree unequivocally. Men spend time on the toilet, but it's for no nefarious reason other than that's what
1: other
0: we
1: than
0: do.
1: Time out. It's not for dropping
0: I don't
1: a number
0: think it's
1: two.
0: It's not time out. I don't
1: no,
0: think any
1: it's
0: guy.
1: For time out.
0: Well, dad went into the toilet for 16 years and now he's a deadbeat dad.
1: Yeah, and reads the newspaper.
0: Oh, I remember those days.
1: Yes, exactly. This is those days, except it's a phone.
0: You go into the toilet here with the form guide and say, don't bother me for 20.
1: I'm trying to find some, if this is real. I think it is real. But also, let's ask people, what did he miss while he was on the loo?
0: I love it. I reckon the tribal drum will beat for that.
2: I'm in here.
1: Apparently not, according to Brendan Jones.
0: No, I think you and I are agreeing. We agree.
1: Okay.
0: Would you agree that we agree?
1: Well, no, I don't agree that we agree, but I agree that men do this.
0: It's Jonesy Demander driving you home for Jam Nation. Power 100.

0: Hello there, it's Jonesy and Amanda driving you home. The tribal drum is beating. He was in the loo the whole time.
1: Are men weaponizing number two?
0: Can I explain myself? Podcasts say weaponizing. That's not the case.
1: Well, this is a you're not maybe the person, maybe not. But how about this? This is a woman who is a divorce coach, and she has said that this is, she's hearing from many, many women that she thinks men are using the bathroom to bail out of life. Now, when I say life, I am overstating that. But for half an hour in the morning, maybe half an hour in an evening, they come home, they sit in the loo, no one can disturb them, they scroll on their phones, they have their alone time, which is great, except the other partner is feeding the kids, is giving them a bath, is putting them to bed.
0: Yeah, right.
1: Why don't you believe this?
0: I just don't believe it. I just believe, like, you know, I think there's a degree of hysterics that go with this. I don't think men are that nefarious.
1: No, it's not nefarious. I don't know. It may not even be conscious that they're doing it, but they allow themselves the space to do it.
0: Well, I will agree with you.
1: And going to the toilet means no one can touch them.
0: Men certainly spend a lot longer on the Brasco than the ladies do.
1: Yes. All right. Well, let's see.
0: Jenny has joined us.
1: If people have a story. Hello, Jenny.
2: Hi, Jonesy and Amanda. I definitely agree that the husband, well, my husband weaponizes his toilet time.
0: Does he?
2: 40 minutes at a time, every time. And he's got a very specific thing he does now. Whenever we come home from grocery shopping, he says, oh, I've got to do a shop. I'll say shoot for the show.
1: Sure.
2: But I've got to do a shop shoot. And he gets out of putting all the groceries away because he sits there for another 40 minutes and it's every time guaranteed.
1: Right. Wow, because the ice cream will melt if you leave it for him to unpack.
0: But he's actually even calling it that.
1: Wow. See, this is exactly what we're talking about. It's exactly what we're talking about.
0: But Jenny, I think if you said to him, I said, well, can you put the shopping away first? Do you ever say that?
2: I have. Yeah. I've even tried leaving it there, but like Amanda said, the cold stuff will go off, because he'll just sit there forever in trouble.
0: Yeah. My youngest son.
1: See, that's how you can use it as an excuse. I have to go to the toilet.
0: He does that whenever I say, we're going to move his couch.
1: Yeah, he's weaponized it.
0: I go, no, you're doing the couch first. This will make you crack along.
1: Yeah, he's weaponized it.
0: Thanks, Jenny. Would you stop saying weaponized?
1: This is what this is what we're talking about.
0: From Jenny to Josie.
1: Hello, Josie. Does your partner do this?
3: Not the groceries, but he seems to disappear straight after meals. So when I have to, you know, clean the benches, wash the dishes, dry the dishes, put the dishes away, he's still not back. So he says he's very regular.
0: And I think that's what we're getting. We're getting to the nub of it. Men are basic creatures.
1: We have the same body that you do.
0: Yeah, of course you do. Of course you do. But you say things.
1: Imagine
0: like,
1: if women cooked dinner and said, that's it, I'm off for my post dinner
0: number two. But
1: you do
0: podcasts and talk about weaponizing and stuff like that. Men don't do that.
1: No, but when the word weaponizing makes it sound deliberate, they're not even aware of what they're missing out on. And the women are the ones, and this is what I'm reading, the women are the ones who are having to do the dishes, get the kids washed, all that kind of stuff.
0: I do the dishes. I do all the stuff. I used to cook. You know, when we did the breakfast radio show, I did all the cooking. Now my wife does the cooking because I get home at dinner time.
1: Brandon.
0: And she's claiming it with my little grandson. He looks at Nanny like she's some sort of wizard.
1: Yeah, and you're on the loo. You missed the whole thing.
0: She's been cooking for the last 8 months.
1: Well, we're hearing that this does happen. It may not happen in your house, but this happens. Hello, Alicia. Hi, Alicia.
4: Hi. How are you?
1: Very well. Is this resonating with you?
4: Look, I can absolutely agree with you, and I'm sorry, Josie, but you're wrong, because I had a male housemate who I lived with, and he said out loud, just admitted out loud to me, he was a father of two little girls, married, and he said, I really hate the morning routine with my little girls, so every single time they get up and it's time for them to eat breakfast, brush their teeth, get dressed for school, he'd say, I need to go to the toilet, and he'd stay on the toilet until he could hear that his wife had got them ready for school, they'd been dressed, that everything was done, their bags are packed and ready to go, then he would magically be ready to reappear, and off they go.
1: Wow. See, Ben?
0: Well, that's evidence right there.
1: I've never seen that. I can't imagine
0: someone would be so devious
1: with
0: that.
1: There's evidence right there.
0: Maybe my wife wouldn't let me get away with that.
1: Well, but when you say, I have to go to the toilet, that's why it's so easy for guys to do it. It's not like saying, I'm just going to sit on the couch and look at the ceiling for a while. When you have to go to the toilet, what a brilliant excuse.
0: Strange can of worms.
1: Haven't we just?
0: It's Jonesy and Amanda driving you home for Jam Nation.
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6: Still under the speed of times on Sturt Street, both ways through the CBD. Good run on Ingham Road, outbound through Cosgrove. Settling down on Nathan Street, both ways through Garbutt between Bayswater Road and Dalrymple Road. 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
13: Hi, I'm Sally Pearson. The Matildas have thrashed Haiti 7-1 in this morning's friendly in France. Letitia McKenna bagged a brace for the Aussies with Caitlin Ford, Daniela Gaelic, Claire Wheeler and Holly McNamara also finding the back of the net. Australia is hunting a series sweep against Bangladesh in the third women's one-dayer in Brisbane. Beth Mooney becoming the 10th Australian woman to mark 100 ODI appearances. Dons duo Matilda Dyke and Alexandra Morecambe have signed one-year contract extensions, keeping them at the AFLW club until the end of 2027.
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0: It's Jonesy DeMando across Australia driving you home. The tribal drummer's beating. He was in the loo the whole time.
1: Interesting, isn't it, that that's always been the trope. Dad's in the loo, give it 20, give him his space, give him his time. But women are saying men, without maybe deliberately, I don't know, they're weaponizing their poo time in spending hours in the loo, scrolling on their phones. And while they're doing that, they're getting out of doing things. We've heard stories about the meal's over, I've got to go to the toilet, spend half an hour while the table gets cleared. Shopping's home, it's out of the car, oh, I've got to go to the toilet, can't put it away.
2: This is all new to me because obviously I don't do this, but there was a time when I used to read a lot on the toilet. When I was a kid, I used to read a book on the toilet.
1: Not good for you.
2: No, well, with the advent of the mobile phone, I'd scroll through my phone. Then I read an article that it's not good for your whole system, your works.
1: No,
2: that's the irony, while I was on the toilet.
1: That's right.
2: Gen Y Rise generation, like I know my youngest son, whenever I ask him to do work, mate, we're going to move a fridge slash bed slash lounge, all of a sudden he disappears.
1: Oh.
2: And then I just get my neighbour to help me. Well, so maybe it is happening.
1: My son's been so long on the loo. We're on holidays and he was in there. I could see people queuing up outside. So I had to text him saying, get off the loo. People need it. Ryan, what about you?
3: Well, look, I don't think I weaponize my poops, but I do tend to take quite a while because I get sucked into Instagram reels. In fact, at work here, we have motion activated lights in the toilets and they're obviously on a timer. So I was in there once for so long. The lights just went out.
1: Wow.
3: And I was just sitting there in the dark and I had to use like the torch on my phone to,
1: to find your way out.
2: That's why Ryan puts on November Rain. When you hear November Rain.
1: Or Evie part 1, 2 and 3.
2: Sam has joined us.
1: Hello, Sam. What do you make of all this?
4: I think it's very, very, very true, including the weaponizing part. I've got a family story for you. My dad used to be one of those guys who took the newspaper into the bathroom and spent a bit of time in there. But I overheard him talking to my husband, being the son-in-law, giving him a bit of a chat about it, having a bit of discussion, does he do something similar? And if he doesn't, he should, because it's a great way to get out of things, chores, other stuff. And then also to put it to tell the children, because we've got two boys who are now in their early 20s, so they learnt it as a, what do you call it, a hierarchical story?
1: Yeah, a family tradition.
2: Hierarchical story. This is as good as weaponizing.
1: So this it is, passing down the baton of spend a lot of time in the loo and you'll get out of stuff.
2: But, you know,
1: and this is the man, Brendan, who said you didn't think this existed.
2: Well, I didn't think it existed.
1: Oh, look, here we've got a man now. We've got Pete.
2: Hello, is with Pete. Us.
5: Hi guys, how you doing?
1: Very well. Is this true? Do you do this?
5: No, this is coming in from a brother. So when we were kids, like, you'd see him, he'd pick up his book, and then, like, you knew you sort of had to beat him to the loo, because he was going to be in there for at least an hour. And it's funny that now I look back, that during that hour, a lot of jobs used to come up, like, I'd have to do the vacuuming or, you know, and as a kid, I never tweaked, but now it's just making so much more sense.
2: Yeah, Pete, maybe it's not all men, but, you
1: know. Seems to be a lot of them.
2: Maybe it's, because my brother.
1: Seems to be a lot of them.
2: My brother comes around to my house, and I've got, like, a bunch of great books, like a beautiful Harley Davidson embossed book, and he'll grab it. It's a hardcover. And he goes, I'm just off. And I go, not with that book, you're not.
1: Oh. It's not even absorbent.
2: Thank you, Peter. We'll wrap this up with one more man. Paul.
1: Hello, Paul. What do you think?
6: Hello there, all. Look, I think this falls into the category of men are from Mars, women are from Venus. We are very, although we have the same bodies, we have a very, very different brain. Men are lazy, so they will do anything they can to get out of doing anything they can. And if that's locking themselves away in the toilet for half an hour or more, well, they'll find a way to do that. I think that mums particularly need to be more selfish, find their way to avoid, get out of it, move on, get out of the way, and say, Dads, you've got it, see you later, I'm out of here. Go for a walk, do whatever you want to do.
1: So you think, it's interesting because when we look at this, if someone says, I have to go to the toilet, it's very hard to say, no, you don't. So what you're saying, Paul, is call the bluff and actually women leave the house.
6: Yes, make your own, go to the toilet, whatever that might be. Because if you don't do it, then men will, husbands, dads, will let you be the one who is always called upon.
1: Interesting, isn't it? Maybe this is an eye-opener because a lot of people are thinking, hang on, that actually happens.
2: To other rooms in the house, like the laundry.
1: Oh, yes.
2: I'm just making jokes. They're just
1: jokes. Brendan, do you now appreciate that this happened? I do appreciate it.
2: I obviously I'm not the guy that does that.
1: But you now appreciate that other men do. You've heard it. Just say yes.
2: I've heard it. I've seen it. I'm still asking questions. No, I know what you're saying. My fellow man, I don't think are that devious, is all I'm saying.
1: I don't even know if it's conscious a lot of the time.
2: Well, thank you for all your calls. Coming up, we've got Instagram on the way. I've got a good feeling about Instagram. $2,000. It's Jonesy and Amanda driving you home for Jam Nation.
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17: Hi, I'm Harrison Preeb. Defence is investigating a disturbing discovery aboard the Navy ship HMAS Leeuwin. A recording device has been found in a female-only cabin while the ship was docked in Cairns. Military police now working with civilian authorities amid claims footage may have been posted online. A blow for the federal government with its proposed changes to private health insurance voted down by the Coalition and the Crossbench. The changes would see the rebate for those over 65 wound back from April. The PM is under pressure from the opposition over the government's handling of its credit card ban for tax bills. Angus Taylor has used question time to target Treasurer Jim Chalmers over what it's labelled a botched ban.
18: Today we learnt the Prime Minister was forced to step in and clean up the Treasurer's botched ban. How much more humiliation does the Treasurer have to endure before the Prime Minister puts him out of his misery and sacks him.
17: There's been a spike in violence and sexual abuse against children in the past 10 years. The research conducted by the University of Sydney, Dr. Lucy Grummett, has told the ABC violence against boys has more than doubled in recent years.
10: We found a steady increase in sexual assaults among girls over the whole period. And then for boys, we see sort of stable rates with a strong increase in the last 3 to 5 years.
17: And briefly, millions of Aussies have delayed paying a power bill so they can pay their rent or mortgage.
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17: Starting with NRL, where Cameron Munster's camp is puzzled after the Storm offered the star a drastically reduced contract. Power brokers apparently tabling a 2-year extension to retain their 5/8 worth around $750,000 per year. The Pies have called off their pursuit for Richmond's Jaden Short ahead of tonight's deadline in the AFL trade period. Collingwood's list boss Justin Lepich says a lack of list spots and a tight salary cap has led to the deal to fall through. And Australia's been set a target of 173 runs for victory against Bangladesh in the third women's ODI in Brisbane.
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20: 22 degrees overnight, chance of showers tomorrow, tops of 30. Favourite day Friday, tops of 30 as well, with a few mil of rain on the radar. Saturday, Sunday, Monday and Tuesday all looking quite wet with tops of 29 degrees.
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32: It's showtime.
0: Everything is fraught with controversy these days.
1: Well, Olivia Dean has just completed a fabulous tour of Australia. You know, Dean.
0: Yeah, Olivia. Nice.
1: I know lots of people who went to see her. She was absolutely brilliant, apparently.
0: Mm-hmm.
1: But I did see someone bring into question some concert etiquette at Olivia Dean's show. Not about Olivia Dean.
0: No.
1: But I'd be interested to know what you think.
0: Well, you might say, well, we've got many, many venue, many ventures that we can take this to.
1: What do you mean?
0: Well, yeah, your pub test could be a whip poll, could be can of worms. Actually, we did can of worms just last hour, pretty much, with the whole.
1: Could be a would you rather. Well, let's discuss it and we'll see which way we choose to go.
0: Well, what a cooler chat. Okay, we'll put our brains together.
1: That won't take long.
0: Instagram makes its return as well. It's Jonesy and Amanda driving you home for Jam Nation.
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0: Hello there. It's Jonesy and Amanda driving you home. Olivia Dean. How good is Olivia Dean?
1: I love Olivia Dean. Who doesn't love Olivia Dean? She's just completed a very successful tour of Australia. I did see this post, however, and it was a picture of the back of a person.
0: Mm-hmm.
1: And someone who's shorter than her is saying, concert etiquette is dead. I paid $200 to see Olivia Dean, and this was my view. This person goes on to say, no hate to the person in front of me. They're only standing because everyone in the rows in front of them was standing. But it sucks that people have normalized standing in the seated areas. Most of the seating in most modern stadiums, most of it these days, I think, is seated, isn't it?
0: Yeah.
1: What do you do?
0: That when you see some performers, they come along and they see everyone just sitting down.
1: And Australian audiences are notorious for sitting down. And often American performers go, hey, what does it take to get you guys on
0: your
1: feet?
0: Could be worse. Could be Japanese. Japanese just sit there and they're dead quiet.
1: Are they? Yeah. Remember we went to see Rolling Stones and it was Glenn A. Baker didn't stand up. He's the only person in the whole theatre who didn't stand up. And I felt sorry for the people in front of him because they were conscious that they were blocking him. But who doesn't stand up when you're seeing the Rolling Stones?
0: But he was wearing that crazy fez hat.
1: So people behind him couldn't see either. And the organ grinder and the monkey, the whole thing. But this started a widespread debate online. Fans in the seated section should remain seated, is what a lot of people are saying. And others saying, you go to a concert, you should be allowed to guilt-free stand up.
0: It's a tough one. I'm always very mindful of my fellow concert goers.
1: I know, but if it's your favourite band and your favourite songs come on.
0: Yeah.
1: And you want to stand up for the whole show, what do you do?
0: Have you ever had a situation like this?
1: When Melanie and I went to see Barry Manilow. Who doesn't stand up and dance to Barry Manilow? Rolling Stones, Barry Manilow.
0: You would have been the youngest person in the crowd.
1: We were in the very back row of quite a small venue and we thought, we're going to stand up and scream and along all night.
0: How did the other 10 people go?
1: No need to be mean. But then a group of people in wheelchairs came behind us.
0: And that was
1: And we swore. No disrespect to them, but we thought,
0: but
1: there
0: you,
1: goes
0: you,
1: our
0: you
1: night
0: sat
1: of
0: down.
1: Well, we said to them a couple of times, do you mind if we stand up?
0: Yep.
1: But we were conscious of it, and we didn't stand up the whole
0: night.
1: Did
0: you say, we're just going to wait till he gets one of more of his Rocky tracks?
1: Oh, Brendan, stop it. You're the one who went to see Donnie and Marie.
0: Oh, come on.
1: You
0: was
1: did.
0: 8 years
1: yeah, well,
0: age.
1: Don't.
0: My parents took me in glass houses
1: should not throw stones.
0: I had a sleeping bag and rolled it out.
1: I wasn't
0: middle aged.
1: My parents took me to see Marcel Marceau. I wish I was making that up.
0: I was 8 years of age. I was wearing velour.
1: Oh, were they rocking out? Anyway, what do you want to do? Do you want to do
0: Well, it's not a pub test. I feel that we've been to the pub a fair bit. It's not a can of worms because we did that
1: why don't we do
0: just before about men weaponizing pooping.
1: Why don't we do a whip poll?
0: We need a quick fire, instant snapshot of what Australia thinks about any given subject.
1: Let's phrase it. Standing up at concerts.
0: Booyah.
1: What do you make of it? Yes or no?
0: It's Jonesy and Amanda driving you home for Jam Nation.
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0: Hello there, it's Jonesy DeMatta driving you home. An instant rapid fire snapshot of what you think on any given subject, the whip poll. And today we're talking about Olivia Dean. Olivia Dean, for those that don't know, is an artist.
1: We're not talking about her in particular, just that she's the catalyst for this conversation. Someone went to see her brilliant concert, loved it, but took a picture of the person's back who was standing in front of them and said, this is pretty much my view.
0: Yeah.
1: Because she said, this person said, when has it become normal for everyone to stand throughout an entire concert in the seated areas?
0: I was just reading this lady who's got some sort of autoimmune problem where she has sore joints, she can't stand up.
1: See, that wasn't written on the post. No, that's his separate social.
0: But I always bear that in mind. If I do go to a concert about standing up, I like to, whatever's people are doing in front of me, if they're standing up, I'll always apologetically turn around to the people behind me and say, oh, look, everyone else is standing up.
1: See, it's awkward. Are you guys it's very awkward. But if it's a band, they want to see you standing up.
0: They want to see
1: you enjoy yourself.
0: Yep.
1: I mean, I know for a fact that when you were younger, you went to see these guys. Good to see Donnie and Marie in your Valui, you've said. I mean, you couldn't stay in your seat.
0: We were 8 years of age. It wasn't like we had a choice. It wasn't like I said, hey, Mum, take us to see Donnie and Marie.
1: I don't know what the
0: truth of that was, Brendan. She said, you boys will like this. And I knew for a fact that we didn't like it.
1: I reckon you did. Anyway, this is what we're asking you today. Standing at a concert, whip poll, yes or no?
0: Dwayne, what do you think?
2: I think no. A friend of mine recently went to a concert, cost us $700 for front row seats, and the artist went and called everyone in the back row to come down the front. I can't see anything of the concert. No, when they go, you know, they become some sort of big...
1: And you've paid $700 for front row seats.
0: Hey, Elton, keep them up the back.
1: Oh, no. Thank you, Dwayne.
0: Louise has joined us.
1: Louise, yes or no, standing at concerts?
3: No, I'm against it for the most part.
1: Oh, your kids aren't happy either by the sound of that. Thank you, Louise. There, Louise.
0: Sandra has joined us.
1: Sandra, yes or no?
4: You should stay seated if you're in a seated area.
0: Yeah, interesting. You're very, very strict about that.
1: Yeah, but there's so many seated areas. Often these venues don't even have standing areas.
0: Mm-hmm.
1: You can't even stand in the aisle. Security doesn't let you do that.
0: Yeah, yeah. But what about good old do-gooder concert provider that says, oh, come on, everyone down the front.
1: Yeah, well, that's a one-off.
0: Julie has joined us.
1: What do you think, standing up at concerts, yes or no?
5: Absolutely not.
1: Oh. Okay, but people have very firm opinions.
0: Julia, you had something else to add to that.
5: I'm one of these people who has difficulty standing.
0: Okay.
5: So it's fair enough at the end when they're doing their encores or that sort of thing, but not during the concert. Let people, if they've paid for a seat, let them sit and let them see.
1: Yeah. All right, thanks, Julie.
0: Julie, be working on that fumey face.
1: Well, let's see what everyone else thinks.
0: Linda.
1: Hello, Linda. Standing at a concert, yes or no?
6: Yes, stand up. If you want to sit down, stay at home and watch the YouTube. Stand up and get into it.
0: Thanks, Linda. Good work.
1: Thank you.
0: Mel has joined us.
1: Hello, Mel. What do you think, yes or no?
7: No, I pay to sit down. I expect to sit down and enjoy the view.
0: Right, I pay to see a diving act. I want to seize me a diving act.
1: All right, thank you, Mel. And we'll wrap it up with Ben. Hello, Ben. Standing at a concert, yes or no?
8: Amanda and Jonesy, most definitely yes, and dance like no one's watching.
1: Yeah.
0: There you go. What have you seen lately, Ben?
8: Oh, gosh. Barnsley and Ice House was the last one I went to.
0: Oh, good-o.
1: Not Donnie and Marie?
8: No, not Donnie and Marie. A long time ago for that.
0: Yeah, but don't...
8: Not even I'm that old, Jonesy.
0: Ben, I was eight.
1: Oh, you danced.
0: When you're eight, you're just prisoners to your parents.
1: Oh, okay. Well, most people are saying stay seated. That's interesting.
0: Thank you for all your calls. In the meantime, Instagram is here. It's Jonesy DeMatta driving you home for Jam Nation.
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1: Free money, fast money, extra cash,
2: any money. Jonesy and Amanda's.
0: What you need now is 10 questions, 60 seconds on the clock. You can pass if you don't know an answer. We'll come back to that question if time permits. Get the question right, $1,000.
3: That's right. You can make it $2,000 by answering a bonus question, but it is double or nothing.
0: Melinda is with us. Hello, Melinda.
4: Hi, how are you?
0: Great. What's going on?
4: Oh, not too much. I'm excited to do the questionnaire.
3: All right.
0: Instagram. Melinda's got a name.
3: We should change the name to the questionnaire.
0: Melinda, we want you to win this because it hasn't been gone off
3: for a while. So let's see if we can make it happen for you. As we said, there's 10 questions, 60 seconds. Say pass if you don't know because we might be able to come back, okay?
4: Yep, all good. Thank you, Melinda.
3: Here we go. Here's question number one. How many hours are there in 2 days?
4: 48.
3: Question two, what colour is a ruby?
4: Red.
3: Question three, which Asian language is also the name of a fruit?
4: Mandarin.
3: Question four, a plié is a term used in what dance style?
4: Ballet.
3: Question five, how many sides does a pentagon have?
4: Five.
3: Question six, what's the capital city of Singapore?
4: Pass.
3: Question seven, which sport is Lance Armstrong known for?
4: Pass.
3: Question eight, what make of car is a Land Cruiser?
4: Four-wheel drive.
0: More information.
3: What make of car?
4: Toyota?
3: Yes. Question nine. How many holes are on an average golf course?
4: One.
3: Oh.
0: Melinda.
3: You started to panic by then. There's 18.
0: Oh, Melinda, you started off so well.
3: You really did.
0: When you got plié, I thought, wow, Melinda's going to do it.
3: The capital city of Singapore, it's not a trick question, but the answer is Singapore.
4: Oh. Yep.
3: And Lance Armstrong is known for cycling.
0: Mm.
4: Oh.
0: And according to the teachings of John Farnham, if you go to Singapore, they'll cut your hair in Singapore.
3: Does Lance Armstrong know that?
0: He's got a shortcut.
3: Wow.
0: Well, Melinda.
3: Melinda, thank you for playing. You gave us some pleasure with golf course with one hole on it.
0: I'd like to play golf with Melinda.
3: Thank you. We'll play again tomorrow.
0: If you'd like to play, jonesyandamanda.com.au. It's Jonesy and Amanda driving you home for Jam Nation.
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0: Good afternoon. It's Jonesy DeMatta driving you home this Wednesday afternoon. My algorithm gives me great content. There's a lot of stuff and people complain about algorithms, but really it's about what you click on and what you enjoy.
1: Okay. What are you in trouble for?
0: Nothing. Sydney Sweeney on a jet ski. I don't know why that came up in my algorithm. Clearly, China is listening to my phone. But I get a lot of Indiana Jones stuff, and I love Indiana Jones stuff, like how Steven Spielberg melted all the Nazis' faces in Raiders of the Lost Ark. You remember the end there?
1: How do you do it?
0: Gelatin, hairdryer, time-lapse camera. It's all pretty good. And he used solid eyeballs, so the eyeballs wouldn't melt as well.
1: Not real eyeballs.
0: No, solid, like, you know, prosthetic eyeballs.
1: Right.
0: Or when the baddie, remember Belloc, swallows the fly? Do you remember he's standing there, Indy's there with a rocket launcher, and he's going to blow up the Ark. And Belloc says,
2: "Your persistence surprises even me."
0: Here we go. There's the fly.
3: "You're going to give mercenaries a bad
0: goes.
3: Name.
0: Did you see it? And I'll run it again for you. Ryan, rewind it.
1: Okay. Where's the fly?
0: Okay, go. There it is. On his lip.
3: Mercenaries right. A bad name.
1: Oh, and it goes into his mouth.
0: Yeah.
1: The
0: intimacy
1: just
0: coach had a hell of a day. Fly. Later on said,
1: "How'd they do it for 8 takes in a row?
0: What happened there?" So there's that. But something that's come up recently is, how did Indy keep his hat on in all those scenes? And, you know,
1: but they've got stuff to put inside it, like felt.
0: Yeah, but he was riding horses, he's fighting Nazis, he's dodging propeller blades from planes and the like. It's recently come to light that Harrison Ford stapled his hat to his head with an old-fashioned craft stapler.
1: No.
0: This is a scene from the behind the scenes. Look.
1: Oh, my gosh.
4: That should do it.
0: That should do it.
1: He's actually just, he's stapling his hat to his head.
0: Harrison Ford is one of those guys. In a recent interview, he said this.
5: Still have the,
4: see it?
5: You do what you need to do.
0: You do what you
1: What's
0: need
1: he
0: to
1: pointing
0: do.
1: At? He's pointing
0: the
1: at the scars
0: on his head. What? You don't get that these days.
1: No.
0: And also, when he had to do the lovemaking scenes, it was difficult as well because he had to pull the hat off. Spielberg had to break out the crowbar. Tell you, folks, it's harder than it looks.
6: Friday, you two. That's
1: so
6: enough.
1: So method.
0: Think about that when you're watching your next movie. We will be back again tomorrow.
1: We will. If there's anything you'd like to hear again, your feels, please, yep. jonesyandamanda.com.au.
0: Perhaps you'd like to register for the Fast Five or Instagram.
1: You can
0: it's
1: do all
0: there.
1: There too.
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1: Welcome to the Christian O'Connell Show. On today's show, more of your amazing stories about what you won as a kid and something new that you might want to get involved in. Ever fancy doing stand-up comedy? More details on today's show. Stay with us. Coming up next, what did you win as a kid?

0: Christian O'Connell's show. Yesterday on the show, we had so many stories, incredible scenes. What did you win as a kid? We were blown away by the response you had from people, various prizes that you won as a kid. Jamelia hit the lotto on her 9th birthday. This story's incredible. In 1981, she won 5 numbers. Won 5 numbers, got $500. Ooh. Now, one of you crunched the numbers. That's equivalent now to 2,500.
1: Wow.
0: Imagine a 9-year-old winning 2,500. Now, all Jamelia got out of all that money was a lousy yellow tracksuit. Jordan, I won an iPod Shuffle from a Pepsi Max bottle. My brother and I got KFC, and the drink labels had codes you could text in for prizes. Remember that?
2: Yes, yeah.
0: My code wasn't a winner, so I asked if I could enter my brother's code instead. He said yes. It ended up winning the iPod Shuffle. I've never told him the winning code was actually his. Wow. Christian, I won a bike as a 10-year-old from the local bottle shop, only to find out months later that I didn't actually win it. I was gifted it because my dad spent so much time in the shop. A lot going on here. Jason won a colouring competition in local paper around 40 years ago, received a kitchen sink full of ice cream from the ice creamery.
2: Incredible.
0: Andrew in 1987 won tickets to go and see the He-Man movie on Agro's Cartoon Connection. Carla, also winner, Agro's Cartoon Connection in the 80s. For the Rosebank Stack Hat competition. She lived on a farm with a gravel driveway, said it was unsafe without a helmet and won. It was one of those bright yellow ones. She still got it. This one's great. Janine, when I was about 9, my mum and my siblings and I entered a Grace Brothers competition to win bikes. Mum was on a mission. She'd collect pile of entry forms, and then all 4 of us would sit in a cafe filling them out, like a production line. We must have entered more than 1,000 times. At the live draw, we won all 3 bikes.
1: Oh, you're kidding.
0: That's awesome. One for each of us. By the second bike, the person drawing the numbers had tweaked and was unimpressed. Patsy, what have you won as a kid?
1: I won for my apple tea cake at our local agricultural show. I won a big fat blue ribbon as first place, which was really impressive. I think it was a school thing, and you could cook something in home economics and enter it in the local show. So I got first prize. Then grade 5, I won the pet parade for the biggest dog because we had a German Shepherd at the time. So I took Max.
2: How did they measure the how do you win biggest dog? Is it weight? Is it like
1: no,
2: measured
1: it was
2: lengthwise?
1: It was kind of obvious because everyone else had little fox terriers and Jack Russells and stuff, and I had this big whopping German Shepherd who was just...
0: It's not exactly a fair competition if you're going up against a Jack Russell and you got a whopping great German Shepherd.
2: Yeah, can you gamble on that? Because I reckon I know which one I'll
0: That's
2: say.
0: A little bit fixed.
1: No.
0: I smell a rat.
1: No. So Mac won that year. That was grade 5.
0: Rhea, what did you win as a kid?
2: I remember back in the day, Mars had a competition where every 6 Mars bar, you open the wrapper and you could win a free Mars bar. And this went on for a couple years. But everyone cottoned on that in the packs, like in the boxes, if you went to the 6th bar in the box, that was always the winning one. Because they would shuffle them around, obviously, they come out of a factory.
0: And this is before people had like cheat codes that were being dispersed online or on Reddit forums.
2: Yeah, so it only spread by word of mouth. So you'd go to the convenience store, move aside the box that it's the front, go to the freshie at the back, take the 6th Mars bar from there, go to the storekeep, take that one, and you get a free Mars bar every time.
0: What I love about this is that the Mars Bar Corporation must have had a lot of brainstorming about how we're going to run this, and obviously thought kids are so thick they won't crack this algorithm.
2: If kids put their minds to getting free stuff, they will figure it out.
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0: Christian O'Connell's show. All right, going to play a message. And before I do that, I just need to tell you a bit before about the guy and what it's come from. In July, I published a book, and it's called Unscript. And the book is everything I've learned and all the mistakes I've made from 22 years of working in radio. And when I wrote the book, the dream really was that it could help people maybe change their relationship with their voice. And even if you didn't find, speaking sometimes gets a bit jammed up for you and a bit difficult in certain situations at work or at home, and also how to tell better stories, it was just that actually it would teach you a bit more about a lot of our communication and connection. We think it has to be perfect, and social media puts this huge pressure on us now, and it doesn't need to be like that. You cannot connect to anyone trying to be perfect. And the point I was trying to get across in the book, and really we live it every day on the radio show, is that our messiness, that's where the magic is. And in the book, at the end of the book, I put my personal email in there, hoping that people might want to drop me a line. I think most people just presumed it's just a gimmick. We live in that world these days. He's not actually going to read them. They do come to me. I do reply. I love getting your messages. And then towards the end of last week, I got the most amazing message that when I played it, I was in tears. It really, really blew my heart wide open. And I went to play it to my wife. She also cried as well. This is a message from an amazing man called Stuart Richardson. And now Stuart wants me to play his message because he hopes that some people might be listening and actually might be inspired by Stuart's incredible story. Stuart has a stutter. Have a listen to this. He's got a beautiful, powerful voice that he's fallen back in love with. This is Stuart.
1: Hi, Christian. I just wanted to send a quick note to say thank you for your Unscript book. I'm actually playing it through for the second time. One of the biggest lessons I took from the book, a meaningful connection happens when we're brave enough to share ourselves with others. Living with a stutter has made communication challenging throughout my life. But this book encouraged me to step outside my comfort zone and keep growing. As someone who stutters, I spent a lot of time navigating those challenges. And I recently attended a Maguire course in Melbourne to work on my speech and take back control. As I read Christian's story, I realised how important it is to share ourselves with others rather than hide behind our fears and insecurities. I wanted to mention that due to my fear of stuttering, there is simply no way I would even have attempted to reach out to you like this prior to listening to your book and attending the course. Your message about vulnerability really hits home. Thank you for putting your story and the WAYS framework out into the world. It's made a massive positive impact on me. Thank you again, Stuart Richardson.
0: Stuart really wanted me to play his message. And hopefully it's one of hope. And I tell you what, we're all in awe of his courage. So get this, Stuart and I have been swapping quite a few messages. I feel like I've made a friend here. And on Friday, he sent me a message to say that his Friday night, he was going to a Toastmasters meeting.
2: Oh, wow.
0: Toastmasters is a competition in public speaking. Isn't this incredible what's happened? How he's fallen back in love with his own voice and overcoming his fears. It's incredible.
3: It's huge.
0: And if there are people that listen to this, and maybe you do suffer with a stutter, the Maguire Foundation, the Maguire Programme, I saw the documentary a couple of years ago about this on SBS. It's people who have struggled with stutters training and helping other people overcome their fears, and they can really make huge differences. If you want to find out more, and obviously Stuart there was just saying how it totally changed his life, so much so that he's now, you know, getting into Toastmasters. He's unstoppable now. He'll have a Netflix special within a year. You can find out more at themaguireprogram.com. Now, over the weekend, Stuart's obviously had to think about everything that's waking up for him right now. And he sent me a message and he said, Christian, I really feel inspired right now. Can you think of a challenge that would really encourage me to go even further?
2: Wow.
0: And so I've really had a good think about this to honor what Stuart wants, his invitation. And I have got an idea, and it involves not just Stuart, but some of you as well. I'll tell you what it is next.
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Christian O'Connell Show. Thank you very much for all your awesome messages about Stuart's incredible message. What courage. Just what joy as well to rediscover his own voice as well. I do believe that they should teach. Anyway, I almost gave away what we're going to do. I've just got to wait a beat. Christian, thank you for playing Stuart's incredible message. I've started since I was about 5. I'm now 56 and can relate to everything Stuart said. I hate public speaking and even speaking to people on the phone. It can be so hard. I will look into the Maguire program. That's from Melissa. Melissa, thank you very much for your message. Matthew, Christian, what an inspiration Stuart Richardson is. Yeah, he really is. And so when I was so moved when I got his message. And then another one at the weekend saying, hey, Christian, can you think of a challenge for me now? And as soon as I saw that he'd attended a Toastmasters, I realized this guy's, he's got the eye of the tiger now. And we really need to set him a challenge. And a lot of people, you know, they say it's the number one fear for people is public speaking. And so the highest form of public speaking is stand-up comedy. And that's what my challenge is to Stuart, is that we would put on a stand-up comedy night. We're going to do it in 7 weeks' time. And Stuart, I asked him if I set up a comedy night, and listeners will come and be in the audience, and it's for people who've never done stand-up comedy before. This is fancy doing it. I want you to be the first act. And I said, but look, this might be too much or might not be just what you want to do. Toastmasters is incredible. It takes a tremendous amount of courage. You don't need to do this and you don't need to do it for me. Only say yes if as soon as you hear this message, it's an immediately yes. Because often when we think about something we want to do, you go, oh, I've got to love to do that. And then the next thing that comes to you is, but you can't. You'll be scared or you'll screw up or you embarrass yourself. Anyway, Stuart has accepted.

0: Oh, wow. That is a brave legend.
1: Can you believe this guy?
0: Wow.
1: He said, I'm there. I'm in.
0: What a man. That's
1: yeah.
0: crazy.
1: And so my invitation to Stuart is now my invitation to you. We are going to do this. We're going to do it in 7 weeks' time. It's going to be in December. And the audience is going to be you guys. And you guys are also going to be on the stage as stand-up comedians. I'm gonna have eight acts, as they're called. So it's going to be eight of you. The first one going through is going to be our man, Stuart Richardson. And if you're listening to this going, oh, my God, I'd love to do something like that, but you're nervous, no one's going to heckle you, I will personally mentor all the eight acts. We've got time. We've got 7 weeks. If you just want to get up there and tell a story, brilliant. I'll help you shape that and put it together. I'll help you work with your nerves and everything else. You'll learn a lot from this. I really do believe, I almost said it earlier, I think they should be teaching kids stand-up comedy at school. What an amazing thing for people to do. You've got to organize your thoughts. You've got to work through fear, and it's about finding your own voice as well. It'd be a great thing for kids to learn how to do. They do, you know, various debating competitions.
0: Yeah.
1: Add into that stand-up comedy. So if you really wanted to do stand-up, and you sat listening to this going, I couldn't do that. I'll stumble and set it on. Be inspired by Stuart. Get the spirit from Stuart. Use some of that courage. Stuart's going to do this. He's going to get up there, stutter or no stutter. If he stumbles, it doesn't matter. He's getting up there, and he's going to go and do stand-up at the end of the year. And also, what a great thing. You know when people would go over Christmas and, how's your year? What do you get up to? You can look them in the eye going, oh, let me tell you about this. I did stand-up comedy.
0: I'm a stand-up comedian.
1: Yes. Put it this way. I asked Stuart Saturday morning. I said, hey, listen, I've got this idea about a stand-up thing. Would you do it? I'm going to get a load more acts if you say yes. He said yes Saturday. I got an email from him this morning at 5 a.m. with some ideas for his routine.
0: Already?
1: Oh, yeah.
0: Oh, my goodness.
1: This is brilliant. So, do you want to be on the stand-up night with Stuart? We will mentor you. We'll get you ready. You'll get all of our support and a very welcoming audience here in Sydney of people that just want to see you do your best. Most importantly, the reason to do this, to enjoy yourself up there, telling your stories as well.
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0: Christian O'Connell's show. We're looking for your eye songs. Eyes down on some comedy. For the bad ones, 50 lashes. Getting ready for that stand-up night. I'll have a type five, just an eye. Just on eyes. Up for grabs, of course. You got it. 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
1: Ooh, but that's got to be a goal.
0: I thought you might say that.
1: Got to be a goal.
0: Because, you know.
1: It simply must.
0: Let's talk about specs.
1: Savers, gold.
0: Right. Well done. Lash Christmas. What are eyes without lashes? Don't know why I've got a Scottish accent there.
1: What are eyes without lashes?
0: Lashes.
1: So profound.
0: Aye. It's a deep one, isn't it? You know? Lens down under.
1: Silver.
0: Yeah, they're getting worse now. And I don't know whether this is good or bad. It could be either. Hold it further away, tiny menu. What is this?
1: Patsy, I'll defer to you. Gold or bronze?
2: Bronze. Hold minus it, 1,000.
0: Hold it further away, tiny menu.
2: No.
0: Rio, what have you got?
1: The gorillas have got some little eye drops.
0: Yeah.
1: Feel good blink. Feel good ink.
0: Bronze.
1: Do you remember when you had that really long eyelash?
0: Gosh, yes.
1: It was the lash. It was the monster lash.
0: Yeah, gold as well. All right, what have you got then? Your eye songs. Let's see. Lashes to lashes.
1: Silver plus.
0: Eyeliner in the stream.
1: Silver.
0: I saw the signs.
1: Yep, silver.
0: Respectable. Respectable.
1: That is gold.
0: Respectable. Well done, Jared. Sweet bifold glasses of mine.
1: Silver plus.
0: Dumple. Sinead O'Connor. Nothing compares. 2-for-1 at Specsavers at the moment.
2: Gold.
0: Not sure about crisscross eyed. I don't think we can do that one. Return of the Macula. Gold. Return of the Macula. Not Gloria. Cornea.
1: Cornea. Gold.
0: Pretty fly for a pink eye.
1: Gold.
0: That's from Amanda. Wanda, can you read the letters on the wall, please?
1: Gold.
0: Richard Holst. Well done. The village pupil.
1: Silver.
0: Cataracts in the cradle.
1: Gold.
0: Retina the Mac. A lot of the Return the Mac ones coming through today.
1: Silver.
0: Private eyebrows. Private eyebrows.
1: Gold.
0: Oh, another Return of the Mac one before we go. Return of the Macular Degeneration.
1: Dark silver.
0: Come on, keep it light, guys. Bright side of the dial. I can see clearly now. I've been to Specsavers.
1: Gold a million.
0: Whoa, one of the best ever.
1: One of the best ever.
0: Who'd have thunk it, eh, Glenn? All right, who is today's winner?
1: Respectacle, Jared.
0: That's the Christian O'Connell show for today. Thank you very much for all the amazing messages from Stuart's message. If you do want to take part in our stand-up night, this is for people who've never done stand-up comedy before, but you really want to give it a go. I'm going to mentor you over the next 7 weeks. So if you just want to get up there and tell one story, that's great. The audience is going to be you guys, listeners to this show. The number one rule is no heckling. 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Intern Pete is going to be jumping up there and doing a set as well. 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
2: You signed off on a text with a thumbs up emoji.
3: Yeah.
2: It just seems a little dismissive.
3: The thumbs up is dismissive. I'm going to give you a thumbs down from now on. See how you feel about that one.
2: What are you, the gladiator?
3: Yeah, maybe. Off with his head. I'm a busy woman. I don't have time to go. When you said, I've been in the bilge pump of the boat. That's pretty much what you send me.
2: In the bilge pump.
3: You'll send me videos of the bilge.
2: Mm-hmm.
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8: 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Good morning, Rio.
9: Good morning.
8: Good morning, Pete.
10: Good morning.
8: And good morning, Patsy.
11: Morning, everyone.
8: Now, Pete, you look like you've got some sort of announcement.
10: I certainly do. For the people who are fans of moths out there this morning, obviously in the New South Wales, Sydney area, there is a moth plague going on across the state, and it is rough.
8: Yeah, yesterday morning we start the show. You were a real authority on this. You had a lot to say about it. I didn't realise there's more out there.
10: Yeah, there is more out there. This is expected to last another 3 to 4 weeks, just so everyone's aware. What? So,
8: Pats, these moths are massive.
11: Yeah, it's in Melbourne as well.
8: No, yes. Not like this.
10: No, really?
11: It worse up there?
8: It's like a fat thumb. Yeah. That's the only way I could describe it as a fat thumb. You know, like in cartoons when they whack their thumb and it glows up immediately?
10: Yeah.
8: It's that. They're just like so big.
10: Yeah. I've done a couple of reports overnight. Things were very rough in the East Vaucluse area last night. They had really rough night.
8: No, all over Hamish and Zoe's velvet drapes.
10: Yeah, it's not good at all.
8: Has anyone checked in?
10: So with the wind, it was a little bit sort of muggy today. Today is going to be, it's expected to ease later on this afternoon, but what they are saying, this is the advice because
8: and will the pressure on your sty ease at any moment during this week? On top of the moth report, can we get the sty eye report?
10: I was wondering if it had gone down. I put the glasses
8: back on.
11: What are you doing for it, Pete?
10: Nothing. Just sort of seeing where it lands.
8: You meant to rub a wedding ring on it, aren't you?
11: Yeah.
10: Like a wedding ring?
8: Yeah.
9: He's
8: got
9: to get married first.
10: Yeah.
9: Whose wedding ring is he going
8: to get? Don't rub it in. It's bad enough with the eye. Let's work on the eye, then the man.
10: I'm still single, thanks, Rick.
9: Well, he can borrow your wedding ring.
8: You're going to swipe, you see a man with a sty eye. Affecting his love life.
11: Hot poultice on that thing.
10: Just so everyone is aware, this is not a state issue. I reached out to the state government and asked if it is like.
9: I was wondering if the moths were a state issue.
8: I can see the phone lines are jammed right now. A concerned caller's about. Is this a state issue?
10: It is not a state issue.
8: I live in Harndorf. I'm listening right now, frightened to go outside.
10: Absolutely. But no, it has been diverted to a local council issue. So I reached out to three councils, the Northern Beaches Council, Kiama, and the Georges River Council.
8: Now, wait, are you joking or you actually did reach out?
10: Absolutely not at all. Reached out to all of them.
8: Can you check, when you do stuff during the day, can you check every task with someone above you before you go rogue?
10: Yes, I know. I got caught up in a moment yesterday.
8: We're running a radio show, not the moth station.
10: I know, but maybe this is the show that
8: this is a thing for talkback radio.
10: Sorry.
8: This is a solid hour of today's show for Ben Fordham.
10: Could I give out the advice that they are all actually giving? They're saying they are an endangered species, these bogan moths, okay? So they're saying...
8: I don't think it's bogan. I think it's bogong.
11: It's not bogan. It's bogong, Pete.
8: Yeah.
10: No worries. I'll write that down.
8: You're the expert.
10: Yeah, I am the moth expert, but they are saying don't pull out the spray. Just keep lights to a minimum. That's what they're asking everyone to do for the next little while.
8: Who's turning on all their lights? With the cost of electricity in utility, who's lighting up their house right now?
10: And I was thinking
8: willy-nilly.
10: It does make me think, cost of living. I think we might actually, there might be some positivity out of these moths as well. If everyone turns the lights down, less power, it could be a positive
8: thing. Okay, fine. Yeah. You want to deal with the calls and people rolling ankles and falling downstairs because of the dimly lit lights.
10: I didn't think about
8: that. We're not in the old air or the blitz or stuff like that. With candlelight, go to bed.
10: I think this is the best thing I've ever spoken about on radio is moths. But
8: it's the only time I've seen you bring notes in for something on the show. I mean, I like this version of you. Just can we make it about entertaining
10: stuff?
8: Will
10: do, will do.
8: Okay, so it's all learning.
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0: Christian O'Connell's show. Christian, what are the odds? Listening to the start of the show, I was going through a Macca's drive-thru and a moth the size of my hand flew in the window whilst I was waiting for my coffee. Scared the shit out of me. What are the shitty odds? They are massive.
1: They're huge.
0: The sizes of our hands. Oh. They're bigger than bats.
2: Terrible.
0: Terrifying. All right, it's the Christian O'Connell Show on Gold, 15 minutes past six. Every Tuesday morning, we ask you to rate your Monday. How did you start the week? Patsy, how's yours out of five?
3: 0.5 I'm going with this week, everyone, because I had a shocker yesterday. I did a load of washing, quite a few loads of washing. It never ends, the laundry. Anyway, Audrey, in her wisdom, my 15-year-old, had left a hot pink lip gloss in the pocket of her school dress.
0: Oh, no.
3: The cap was off it. And
0: of course
3: so
0: it was.
3: It was in with Chris's, my husband's, white business shirts.
0: Oof. Now it looks like he's got everywhere. Lipstick on his collar and he's been having a bit on the side.
3: Oh,
0: and that's his story, is it, Pat? Howdy, Audie! Oh, that girl! Not Doris in the typing pool.
3: So his shirts are all baby pink. Oh, I couldn't believe it. It's almost worse than when a tissue goes through, I reckon. So I don't know if they are salvageable.
1: Maybe
3: I
1: he can just
3: it.
1: Wear a pink shirt. He's a classy man.
3: I can see classy man.
0: He can easily pull that off.
3: But he needs white shirts as well, Rios. So now he has no.
0: Do you know nothing, mate, about the business world? Okay?
1: Sorry, I'm not familiar with the office.
0: You're going to buy a brother printer from a man in a pink shirt, okay? You're going to go, where's your
1: You're
0: boss?
1: Right.
0: Where are the white shirts?
1: I won't be buying a washing machine for him.
3: And I'm not vetting clothes. Like, if I'm the one, I love doing the laundry, so I'm the one.
0: No, I can't be bothered going through all the pockets.
3: That's not my job. No. You need to get rid of coins, anything else that you might have, you know,
0: but they don't.
3: But they don't. So,
0: and you're right about that tissue patch. One tissue ruins that wash forever, doesn't it?
3: And it's always the dark wash. It's never the white wash when there's a tissue. It's always your dark clothes, your jeans and stuff. So 0.5 yesterday, not a good start.
0: I'm at a zero.
1: Zero?
0: Two reasons why I'm at a zero. The dog had to go to, I guess, some sort of canine dentist. The vet, sorry.
1: Oh. And, I found that was a word for it.
0: Yeah. You don't see anywhere dog dentist.
1: Sounds like your dentist is a dog.
0: I love that. I'd gladly go and see that. A Labrador. Having it pairing into my mouth. It'd be less scary if a Labrador did our dental checkups. Idea for business. You'll see me. You won't see me this time next year. Shark Tank would have invented. Anyway, we had to take the dog to the vet for a dental checkup, and they rang me and said he's had to have three teeth out.
3: Yeah, of course he has.
0: Yeah.
1: They just took them out before.
0: Well, yeah, because apparently dogs' teeth get manky.
3: Oh.
0: Yeah, have you taken Prezi to get his dental check?
3: We have to, we have to brush his teeth. Maybe that's why, because we
0: Well, what are you going to get? Like a big old wire brush from Bunnings? A broom?
3: Some
0: in
3: barbed
0: there.
3: Wire.
0: God, no, that's like sticking in Jaws pie hole.
3: You could get
0: size of that
3: special
0: dog.
3: Toothpaste in a brush, like a human brush, actually. And
0: but you're never going to do that.
3: Yeah, we do. About once a month. Yeah, give him a good
0: old
3: brush.
0: Oh, once a month!
3: He loves it.
0: Imagine a human brush their teeth once a month.
3: He loves it.
0: That's why their breath stinks.
3: Yeah.
0: And then the other reason, I've left my sunglasses, my beloved sunglasses. My wife got them for me 2 years ago. I love these sunglasses. In the back of a taxi that picked me up from Sydney Airport Sunday, right? All I know from the credit card receipt is the company was called Taxi One. I've emailed them. I left a message yesterday.
3: Oh, I hate when that happens.
1: You haven't.
0: I'm never seeing them again.
3: No,
1: we've been here since Sunday night. I haven't seen Christian so crestfallen.
0: You know, you just get ridiculously attached.
3: Yes.
0: I know they're just sunglasses, but they were the best ones I ever owned.
3: Yeah.
1: Wow.
3: And
0: I don't know
3: Sarah.
0: What to do.
1: Well, we've got plenty of taxi drivers listening, I'd like to think.
0: Is a holding FPOS some sort of
4: transaction?
0: Yeah,
4: they're based out of Canberra. But I mean, I guess if you could ask everyone in Sydney right now, if you're in a cab listening to the show, right, just have a look. Were you in the back?
0: Yeah.
4: What colour cab was it? Was it
0: white?
4: It was a white cab.
0: Maybe a Skoda.
4: Imagine if you're in a white cab right now.
0: They're long gone.
1: Nah. Can you describe the sunnies, just in case?
0: Grey, smoky blue. Grey frame, smoky blue lens.
3: Mm. Oh, not prescription.
0: No.
3: Oh, well,
0: no.
3: They're
4: say they are, that way they'll hand them in. Say their prescription, that way they'll hand them in.

0: He would just rattle off menu item at us, and we had to calculate.
1: Like, what a great idea. Yes, okay, like, do you know, when you were a kid, going into a pub was a big thing. Mm. It was like the hidden world of grown-ups.
0: Yes, that's so true.
1: And then I remember, like, sometimes you'd see people that were obviously, like, would sit at the bar, and like, I'd be in awe of them, that they had, they could just had a life where they could just sit at the bar. And then years later, my dad would explain, those people are day drinkers. Yeah. And then I became one of them with breakfast show hours.
0: Those guys
1: I've achieved
0: have it all
1: my goals. And did he know what had become of you?
0: No, he actually hadn't heard about us. So it was nice to tell him about it.
1: But I bet he's heard about your more successful sister on TV.
0: Hey, come on now.
1: And in a play tonight. Is it the opening night?
0: It's not the opening night, but it's called The Unfriend. It's at Roslyn Packer Theatre. It looks, and it's got very good reviews. So, yes, very excited to see my sister there tonight.
1: This is incredible. I bet the teacher knew all about your sister. Hey, your sister's doing very well.
0: See her on TV.
1: Yeah. What happened to you? Radio. I'm sorry to hear that.
0: No, it's actually quite a big deal. A national show, you know, yeah.
1: Oh, how lovely to see him.
0: It was really cool, yeah.
1: Pete, how was your Monday?
2: Monday was great.
1: Is about the moths, I'm turning your mic off.
2: No, it was fine. And you know what? For go to behind the curtain. Yeah, no, I just enjoyed it. It was a 5 for me because I got to have the dinner with you lot last night. We went out for a nice dinner as a team dinner.
1: It was actually really nice.
2: And something that I think you pointed out massively was I just love the fact that Caitlin Mack, the executive producer of the show, or Chuckle Sister One, I think she is, but she took control of ordering for all of us.
1: So you wouldn't have liked it. She didn't ask what people wanted.
3: She has form in that.
1: She just took immediate control and ordered food. Yeah. We had a small piece of bread cut up into 5 pieces.
3: Oh, stop it.
1: No, we did. No, we did. Cut up.
3: Stop.
1: Like a small child's birthday cake.
3: Oh, no.
0: And it wasn't like, you know, some people go, oh, what would you like? Does someone want this? Yeah. Like,
1: there was none of that.
0: It was, this is what we're having.
1: Ordering something called potato bread. I've never heard of before. Was delicious. It had potato in it.
2: Yeah, it was wild. It was something I've never had before either.
3: Mm. It was all gluttonous in the tummy.
1: Yeah. Oh, no, it's health food, Pat.
0: It's very high
1: protein. It's a lot of the gym bros all tuck into potato bread. It's high protein there. Yeah, it's infused with creatine as well. And
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0: Christian O'Connell Show. Extra time waste this morning. We're looking for your beer bands. Up for grabs for the best in show. Best one we get you in the next 5 minutes. Gold class, double pass. Goals from yesterday. Juanita, no stouts. Johnny, ace of case. Joshua had Kenny Keggy Loggins. Andy had the VBGs. And the winner was Stewie Lewis and the News by Allison. All right. Beer bands. Met Aelica.
1: Aelica, gold.
0: Drink 182.
1: Silver.
0: Mick Jaeger Bombs.
1: Silver.
0: Beer Spheres.
1: Gold.
0: Savage Beer Garden. Actually, a good name for a metal band. Savage Beer Garden. And the Schooner Sisters.
1: Oh, that is gold.
0: All right, Rini, what have you got? Beer bands.
1: Tinny Driver.
0: Oh, very good. Silver.
1: These rockers are having two in the first hour and then one every hour after that.
0: Sensible pacing.
1: It's Mega Breathalyzer. Oh.
0: Silver.
1: And this rapper loves to go to Queensland, loves to grab one of their famous beers. It's DM4X.
0: Oh, very good. What a reference. Oh, DMX.
1: R.I.P.
0: Wow, we've gone too soon. One of the greats.
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0: 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All right, this Rio, you ready to mark?
1: Let's go.
0: Not the Beastie Boys, the Bintang Boys.
1: Silver Plus.
0: Instead of Shaggy, Shandy.
1: Shandy's only for old codgers. I've never.
0: How dare you?
2: No. Yes,
0: how dare you? My dad used to love a little Shandy, you know, with a top of lemonade in the beer, take the edge off it.
1: I don't know if the kids are drinking Shandies.
0: Well, they should do. They're slowing down how much booze they have. Maybe they are enjoying a half and half.
1: Yeah, true point.
0: Shandy feels like a phrase that's probably dying out.
2: Yeah,
0: you're right. Kind of. No one under 25 is going around ordering a round of Shandies for the lads. Great game, guys. I'll go and get us a round of Shandies. Also, when I was growing up, it was an insult.
1: About somebody,
0: you go, from what I hear, that guy. It's about, normally it was a slur on someone who was a weak man. This is terrible. You would whisper, from what I hear, he's a bit of a shandy drinker. People go, bloody.
1: It's a fine line to walk as a man. You can't even have a drink without
0: being. It's a pathetic line. Lemonade makes you a weak man. The VB52s.
1: Silver.
0: The Rolling Stones and Wood.
1: Gold.
0: Oh, very good, Steve. Bruno Mars.
1: Yeah, that's very good,
0: Gold. Adam, well done. Pop Benatar.
1: Silver.
0: Ganesha Morosi.
1: Oh, wow.
0: That is genius.
1: Gold.
0: That is genius. Well done, Chris. Buddy Weiser Holly.
1: Silver Plus.
0: Just played them, the U2Es.
1: Gold.
0: David Lee Frothies.
1: Silver.
0: Metallic Heart and Draft.
1: Silver.
0: I like that. Joe Canterbury.
1: Gold.
0: That's very good. Well done, Stuart. Joe Canterbury's great. William, I am double parked.
1: Bronze.
0: Electric Light L Orchestra.
1: Silver.
0: Limp Homebrew Kit.
1: Oh, that's cold.
0: Well done, Ken. Ken in Sydney. That's a great one. Another old codger phrase, homebrew.
1: I remember at our Christmas, maybe 3 years ago, cousin Brad had his first crack at making homebrew. And it was the most lethal, it was disgusting,
0: moonshine.
1: Firstly.
0: Yeah.
1: But everyone was
0: it's so
1: hammered.
0: Silty, isn't it? You can't see your hand near the side of it. It's like the Loch Ness would live in water like that.
1: It was foul and it was lethal. Everyone
0: has anyone ever had a nice drink of homebrew? You think that you can do what distilleries do and do it under your stairs?
1: Yes.
0: Whenever I see mates doing it, it's always in an under-the-stairs setup they've
1: yeah,
0: got with, like, these demijohns and it stinks the whole house out. If anyone is listening to this going, no, you haven't tried my homebrew, please, I'm happy to be proved wrong. I'm yet to have anything that is half as good as something you can get on draft at your local pub. But yeah, Limp Homebrew is great. Ken would have a homebrew one, wouldn't he, as well? Ken, do you like a shandy at the weekend? Motley Brew.
1: Silver Plus.
0: The Beer Tools.
1: Gold.
0: Phil Collins' favourite gear. Guinnesses.
1: Guinnesses is good. That's gold.
0: Well done. Slab Dusty.
1: Silver.
0: Pure Blondie.
1: Silver.
0: Pilsner Gomez.
1: Oh, yeah, silver.
0: What's better than a two-pack? Six-pack.
1: That's gold.
0: Well done, Joe. All right, who is the winner? They were very good.
1: Ken with Limp Home Brew
0: Kit. Absolutely. Kenny, you're the winner today.
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0: Christian O'Connell's show. Christian, listen to you guys talking about homebrew beer. Big shout out to my dad. He built a bungalow out back and used to make homebrew beer. It was a science. He used to have a little book that he'd write everything down in so he knew which batches were the bomb. He would bottle them in old VB bottles, take them to parties, and nobody could tell the difference.
10: Oh.
0: Well, I don't know, they call it a blind taste test?
1: Mm, yes.
0: But this will be a blind drunk taste test. That focus group is already a couple of beers deep.
1: Yeah.
0: You know, you're not really sure what you're drinking. And shout out to your dad. I'm sure it was an amazing recipe. I want to know that people are still making, keeping the art of homebrew brewing alive.
1: Yes.
0: I'd like to invite the homebrewers to bring in their wares and their brews to the show. I want to host an annual homebrew of the year.
1: Oh, I like it.
0: We will know if it is still as mucky as our old man used to make it.
1: Will there be a single nice one?
0: That's the question.
1: Is there just
0: one amongst you?
1: Drinkable.
0: There's something that's 50% drinkable as an actual thing in a pub that's been brewed properly using science. I hope there is.
1: Yeah, miracles can happen.
0: I'd like to find out. Sadly, Rio thought this is the sort of behaviour of old codgers.
1: Yeah.
0: And I want to make the word codger cool again. I want to bring codge back.
1: Reclaim the word codger.
0: I do, yeah. Maybe the prize is a golden statue. You are the golden codger.
1: You know what codgers love? A crown lager.
0: No, they do.
1: That is
0: the beer
1: of the old codger.
0: Yeah, okay, so is that the trophy?
1: Yeah, crownie.
0: To win the crown, to lift the crown.
1: The crown. Yeah.
0: All right, it's done. Yesterday we had some great calls. What have you accidentally swallowed? This was over the weekend. My almost 20-year-old daughter swallowed the ring pull from a, I hope I'm getting this right, I'm not a drinker of it, Smirnoff Double Black.
1: That's the one.
0: Is that it?
1: Yep.
0: Yeah?
1: A classic.
0: Yeah,
1: a classic sort of younger age.
0: That's your Penfolds if you're a 19, 20-year-old student.
1: Yeah,
0: that's the Grange.
1: Yeah, it was a good year, the 2024.
0: Oh, what a Double Black. She swallowed a ring pull over the weekend. We had this great call from Ken yesterday.
11: I was laying at my dad's place in October a few years ago, and I was having a chopper chop, and I fell asleep. In March the next year, I got rushed to hospital. They thought I had appendicitis, and they said, it'll just be keyhole surgery. I've cut from all the way down. 5 hours later, they took a chopper chop stick out of my colon.
0: What a story from Ken.
1: What a man.
0: What a man. Chopper chop. What, he fell asleep with one in his mouth? Also, I ever get appendicitis, I'm going to say, look, it's appendicitis or it's a chopper chop. But get in there and have a really good look. No. Don't presume it's appendicitis, okay? It could be a chopper chop.
1: Just as easily be a chopper chop.
0: It could easily have been. Some of the other ones we had yesterday, Mark called, who swallowed a nail and had a slice of bread to help wash it down. Do you remember him? And so a pint of milk, I think. Sally, her daughter was at dentist, swallowed a cleaning, head of a cleaning drill. So we're doing a part two. If you've got any stories about what have you accidentally swallowed, you can give us a call. 13 55 22. We're also looking for your stories. Where have you run out of fuel? Maggie at the Red Rooster drive-through, right after she received her meal. Bradley was on a dirt road in Zambia, 50k away from the city, had to catch ox and cart to the nearest petrol station. Jade was picked up by a guy on a first date. He got round the corner, ran out of fuel. She walked home, had a frozen dinner, and never saw him again. What a sliding doors moment. And Richard ran out of fuel just as he was about to pull into the petrol station. The car literally rolled silently into the forecourt, stopped at the pump. He went from, oh no, moment to a legend, all within a couple of seconds.
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0: Christian O'Connell Show. Christian, listening to Ken's Chupa Chup story, made me wonder if Ken would have produced a cough delight poop popsicle. Richard, keep those kind of thoughts yourself, if you don't mind, mate. Christian, I ran out of fuel on my learners while on the highway. Didn't know where the fuel gauge was. My mum was fuming. A lovely guy pulled over, towed us with rope, old school, to the nearest fuel station. Never done it since. Christian, I think I can top that Chupa Chup story. How can no one can top that?
1: Good luck.
0: My brother swallowed a toothpick after one too many beers. Clearly, ooh, he ate the whole canapé. He was unwell with weird symptoms.
2: Oh, no.
0: Yeah.
1: I'll take this arancini.
0: Yeah. What? When you see he can beat it with this story. I don't think he's beaten it. I think he's gone another whole nother way. I'll continue. My brother swallowed a toothpick once after too many beers. Clearly, he ate the whole canapé. I still think a dog would do, isn't it? He was unwell with weird symptoms for days. His appendix was removed a couple of years prior. It ruptured. He was very unwell. So he knew it wasn't that. Before going under to get it removed, the surgeon told him he might have to have a complete reconstruction of his stomach. Anyway, luckily he made it. They managed to get it out. It took the surgeon apparently hours, and they were really annoyed.
1: You would be.
0: I'm sorry. You'd just be annoyed.
1: Pretty avoidable incident.
0: This is avoidable. This is human error. They don't get into it to sort those kind of things out. All right, let's speak to Beck here. Morning, Beck.
3: Oh, hi there.
0: Welcome to the show, Beck. Thanks for calling.
3: That's okay.
0: And Beck, what's your story?
3: I ran out of fuel on the top of the Westgate Bridge in Melbourne.
0: Very busy.
3: It was very, very top of the bridge. And I had a manual car at the time. So I just pulled into the emergency because the fuel gauge didn't work very well.
0: We're going with that one. Come on, Beck. We're not married, but I'm not believing that one.
3: It was an old car.
0: Get out of it.
3: It was an old car, and the fuel gauge went up and down, so I never knew when I was going to run out of fuel.
0: I'll tell you what else goes up and down. The fuel in the car. You fill it up, it goes down. You fill it up. Keeping that lie going, are we, Beck? Now on national radio. Okay.
3: It's true, though. It's not a lie.
0: Yeah.
3: And so I pulled into the emergency lane, and I just didn't know what to do. So I thought if I pop it in reverse, I can just reverse down the emergency lane.
0: No. Back. You are kidding me. You thought the only sensible option is to reverse.
1: I don't know what to do here, guys. Don't worry about it.
0: The Westgate is like a major arterial mega bridge. And it's like, what is it, like 8 lanes? It's like Mad Max territory.
3: Yeah.
0: So what happened?
3: So I figured that was what I was going to do. So I popped it in reverse and reversed down the emergency lane. But then I got halfway and I realised and I remembered that manual cars don't have brakes when you don't have the motor on. Yeah, so it got very, very scary very quickly.
0: So and what did? You try and put it into first just to slow it? Or handbrake?
2: Yeah, handbrake.
3: It all happened very quickly, I don't recall.
0: I feel like now you feel like you're in the dock and we're like cross-examining you.
1: It all happened pretty quickly.
0: Are we going into too many details,
3: sure.
0: Officer?
3: It just got very, very, it all happened really quickly.
0: Yes.
3: And anyway, so it got really fast coming down and I just sort of like got a little bit airborne and landed next to the petrol station.
1: Good place to land.
2: Oh, my Lord.
0: You might be giving us another airborne story. When do you get airborne? On the Westgate in reverse?
3: No.
0: You're lucky you survived or you didn't cause an accident.
3: Yeah, very lucky.
0: Very lucky.
3: I guess.
0: Very lucky.
3: Yeah, very lucky.
1: A lot of avoidable human
0: error
1: on the show today.
0: Wow-wee. When was this, Beck? A couple of years ago?
3: Would have been about 20 years ago. Right. 20 years ago, yeah.
0: And no reversing down major sort of freeway since?
3: I don't think the Westgate has that emergency lane anymore.
0: No,
3: I think they got rid of it.
0: The back moment. Yeah. The moment they saw someone on a camera reversing down it at speed with no braking available. Getting airborne, like the Juice of Hazard style. Beck, thank you very much for calling, Beck. Have a good day.
3: No worries.
0: Take care.
3: Okay, bye.
0: And remember, Beck, that fuel gauge is on the blink.
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0: Christian O'Connell Show. Christian, I run out of petrol. Sydney Airport Tunnel, peak hour traffic, 5 to 6 p.m. Oh. Hilarity did not ensue. People very, very angry. And I was terrified of ending up on the evening news as well. Yeah. But someone came to the rescue. Christian, I swear, like Cooler Beck, that fuel gauge was on the blink.
1: Sure, Lyndon.
0: Patsy, your husband Chris, ever take on homebrew?
2: Oh, of course he did, yeah. It was one of his 21st presents, I think, from one of his mates, and it was an absolute disaster. It looked like molasses. I don't know what kind of
0: thick
2: brew
0: treacle,
2: he was trying to do, but it was cloudy, it was sour, it was flat, and it just ended up down the drain. It was like Drano down the drain, cleared all the drains.
0: My dad used to do homebrew, right? He took it very, very, very, very, very seriously. He would come home from work, and the first thing he'd do was open the understairs cupboard and check this stinky brewing distillery he had under the stairs. And I remember me and my mates all came round once, and we thought, oh, he must be beer in there. Why don't we have some? It was the first time I ever got drunk, and I didn't realize that it's not automatically beer. It's going through a process.
2: It's a process, yeah.
0: And we met it when it was not beer. I don't know. Unpasteurized. I don't know what it was. But it was foul.
1: The yeast was still yeasting.
0: No. Flashbacks now. Foul. All right, we've got the news support headlines. And then we're looking for signs you're an adult. I think I hit a new one yesterday. The joy you get when it's an evening. After we had dinner last night, and I went for a nice walk for an hour. And what is it about when you're an adult? When you see in the evening, people have got their lights on in their homes, you all stare in as you're walking past.
2: Oh, yes, have a
3: look. No, I know what you mean.
0: As I was doing it, I was like, why am I doing this? There's no way I'm not staring into your front room. They sort of look back at you and you still keep staring in there. Oh, that's nice, actually. I love the colour. What paint colour that is. You do, you sort of assess it, don't you?
3: Yeah, what do they do with the walls?
0: It's like this DNA. You will look through. Those lights are on. You're going to stare in there.
3: Actually, my partner will took me to a house that often leaves their door open, their front door, and he goes, you've got to check out this hallway. And it was a beautiful hallway.
0: It's a banging hallway. All right, signs you're an adult coming up next.
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0: Christian O'Connell show. More text still coming in about good old homebrew. Christian, my Uncle Bill. I just know Uncle Bill's love a homebrew. God rest his soul. He's gone to that great homebrew in the sky, is he? He used to brew his homebrew in the old sheds. His motto was, good enough to bottle, good enough to drink. That's not a catchphrase. That's a warning. My cousins were late starters drinking beer as they thought that's how all beer tasted. What a great way to offer young kids to. This is how there's stuff in the pub drinks. It's how it tastes. Christian Stein's an adult when house birthday parties when you were younger with mates had no responsibilities and were fun. Now are just surrounded with your kids and your kids' mates. Santo, yes, I get all of that. Signs you're an adult. I had one Sunday. So Melbourne Airport is kind of a unique airport. Mm. It doesn't make it easy to be used.
1: I know, it's incredibly complex.
0: A major international airport, first of all, with no train link. You know, when I have friends come over from England, I go, you know, you have a great time in Melbourne. And then Sydney, they've got the train there. You can go straight into, I'd rather go into Circular Quay, get the train straight in. Mm. It opens up. You see that. One of the great views. And Melbourne just doesn't have a train station. No train link. It's bizarre. And it's a busy international airport. Anyway, if you've ever used Melbourne Airport, pick up and drop off of that strange, mysterious ramp. Mm. It could get a bit testy.
1: And it gets changed around a lot. They're constantly moving you around
0: yes.
1: the airport.
0: So anyway, it's last week they announced that they're changing it completely. And of course, everyone was like, I wonder what it's going to be like. I have to be honest, I used it suddenly for the first time. It was incredible. Mm. So much so, and this is a sign you're an adult, I couldn't keep this zest and joy at using the new wide walkways with spaces for people to sit down and hang out and have a coffee. It was so beautifully done. A walkway, the lights up green to let you know where to go. Mm-hmm. I texted you guys in the group chat and I texted my family chat as well. Oh. No one replied in my family chat. They're like, dull as, and this guy has a radio show. It was pleasing to use.
1: And one.
0: And I'm not being paid. I'm not being so. I'm just being. It's so easy just to knock things down these days. Whoever put a lot of work into that, it actually was easier to use. It's brilliant.
1: It was so good. And as soon as I went through it, I texted back,
0: Oh, you're right. How about that new drop off?
1: How about the traffic flow? Oh, no congestion? Yeah.
2: That's exactly what we did as well, Zem and my partner and I. We were, as we were coming in, this is a sign you're an adult, you're preparing to go, I have an opinion on this, and I think it's fantastic.
0: It. Yeah, we're in the opinion years.
2: Yeah.
0: You have a lot of opinions and opinions on opinion and other people's opinions. Yeah. That's the way of the world right now, though, as well. Patsy, I'm getting excited for when you next use Melbourne Airport.
3: I know, yeah, coming up to – won't probably be till Christmas time, but I am looking forward to it because it feels like they drop you off in, like, three suburbs before you get there. It's, like, such a huge walk, so I think it's well overdue. I can't wait.
0: Caitlin's got a great one for signs you're an adult. And this fear is real at a certain age.
2: So this happened at the weekend. We went away with a couple of girlfriends and we had...
0: And judging by that shirt today, were you line dancing?
2: Excuse me. This is a vintage t-shirt from Japan.
0: Oh, wow. Japan.
4: Konnichiwa.
0: Konnichiwa.
2: Japan. This is
0: I didn't know Japan had eight A's at the end of it. Japan.
2: Anyway, we were staying on this...
0: You actually got your thumbs and your belt loops there. Do-si-do, take your banner by the hand. Sorry,
2: come on.
0: Come on, you were line dancing on the weekend.
2: So we had this beautiful paddock. So we had about, you know, a massive, massive backyard. We had cows to the left, sheep to the right. It was stunning. And as we walked out, one of my girlfriends turned to us and said, ladies, just an FYI, the ground is very uneven here, so just watch out for your ankles. And that was, everyone was like, oh, thank you so much. Yeah. Because you just could start going
0: roll
2: for
0: an
2: a
0: ankle.
2: Run, roll anything.
0: The fear of rolling an ankle now, or when you just roll an ankle slightly, the fear that you've broken it. You know, this is 6 to 9 months now of dealing with a bust ankle. It's a real fear, isn't it?
2: It is. And then, like, if you're the first to go ahead and you go downstairs or something, you always turn to your friends and go, there's stairs here.
1: There's stairs.
2: You're going to have to step down.
0: Guys, it's like your moral... middle-aged responsibility. Hey, guys, maybe we attach a rope to each other. Going up to, like, the top level of a sports stadium as well now. Just guys, stay as one. We walk as one. or if you see anything that's slippery as well. Careful that someone's spilled some water there. you will actually, when you get a certain age, go and tell people in the supermarket, hey, there's something spilled on the floor there. That is a trap for humans. Someone could lose their life there. Please do something about that.
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15: Good afternoon to you, Amanda.
2: Hello,
15: are you today?
2: I'm well. How are you going?
15: I just want to brook something with you before the show starts.
2: I'm ready.
15: I heard you say the phrase no wakaramas before. You were in a chat with some sales executive and you went, no wakaramas.
2: Have I offended you?
15: You're not the sort of person, I don't think I've ever heard you say no wakas. To hear you say no wakaramas.
2: I think I've said it.
15: I met you in August of 1999. Mm-hmm. I've never heard you say the no wakaramas.
2: Yeah.
15: Careful. So what's happened?
2: I don't know. I wasn't aware that I didn't say
15: I'll just
2: it.
15: Say this as well while we're getting this stuff okay. to the head.
2: Okay, obviously you're upset.
15: You signed off on a text with a thumbs up emoji.
2: Yeah.
15: Which is something you have never done either.
2: What would I normally do?
15: You usually don't do a thumbs up. What's going on?
2: Thumbs up to me says, yes, I've received this and I've seen it.
15: Yep.
2: Isn't that a good thing to
15: I just
2: receive?
15: Felt for you,
2: would
15: it's
2: you
15: a
2: rather
15: little
2: bit, I didn't?
15: I like when you do crazy-faced
2: yes,
15: emoji.
2: But if you say, oh, my mum's not well, I'm not going to do crazy-face emoji. I'm going to go, you know, I'm sorry to hear that. Or I'll just go, yes, I've received your message.
15: The crazy-faced emoji actually looks like your face.
2: What about the melty-face emoji? I use that one a lot.
15: You use that a bit lately.
2: A friend and I used to text each other because we used to make a joke if you're having a bad day saying, I'm going to give the asteroid my coordinates,
15: mm-hmm.
2: meaning just come and
15: yeah,
2: end
15: come
2: it
15: and
2: now.
15: Get me.
2: And then after a while, that just the shorthand became you just send an emoji of an asteroid to them uh-huh. and they know you're having a bad day.
15: Right, okay. I'm just, nothing's happened?
2: No.
15: It just seems a little dismissive, that's all.
2: The thumbs up is dismissive. I'm going to give you a thumbs down from now on. See how you feel about that one.
15: What are you, the gladiator?
2: Yeah, maybe. Off with his head.
15: These are just the little things because that's how a friendship falls apart.
2: Doesn't it, Justin? You know, suddenly you're live streaming a public...
15: Well, you look at
2: squad.
15: As many radio duos that 1 minute they're there and then poof, they're gone.
2: And it all came apart because of the thumbs up emoji.
15: That could have happened. So everything's okay?
2: Everything's all right,
15: Brendan. Tickety-boo.
2: Don't read too much into my crazy use of emojis.
15: Yeah. Just do the crazy face one because it looks like your face.
2: Or the big poop.
15: We have
2: looks like your face.
15: We, you see, I like when you just use the chat.
3: All right.
15: And not the emoji.
3: Use the words.
15: We have an action-packed show today. Emma Gillespie is going to be joining us. What's been happening with Selena Gomez?
3: No, Selma Blair.
15: Selma Blair.
3: She's had an incident on an aeroplane. There were no snakes involved, but what has happened? She'll give us the lowdown.
15: Or bed bugs, we hope. Also, Instagram makes its return. TikTok Tucker, today you've got a wonderful treat for us.
3: Well, some conditions apply.
15: Two thumbs up.
3: Two thumbs up and an emoji face from here to breakfast.
15: And we can't do anything till we do the Fast Five. It's Jonesy and Amanda driving you home for Jam Nation.
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0: Hello, it's Jonesy and Amanda driving you home. We've just been talking about emojis. Amanda has changed her style and is now sending the thumbs up emoji.
1: I'm a busy woman. I don't have time to go, how interesting, Brendan. Thank you for communicating your thoughts. I don't have time to do that when you've said, I've been in the bilge pump of the boat. That's pretty much what you send
0: me. In the bilge.
1: Yeah, that's pretty much
0: to the bilge what pump.
1: And then sometimes you'll send me videos of the bilge.
0: Mm.
1: Ask me if I watch them. Of course I watch them.
0: Surely you watch them.
1: Of course I watch them.
0: Because nothing's better than a dry bilge.
1: Thumbs up.
0: So I actually type out thumbs up. Let's get into the fast five.
2: How fast can this thing go?
3: Faster than the speed of light.
4: Jonesy and Amanda's.
3: Fast five.
0: Five questions. Can you go all the way and answer all five questions correctly? If you do that, you might get one of Amanda's world famous thumbs ups.
1: You will get $300 to spend at Mr. Rose's.
0: Yay. Scotty's in Thomastown. What is your favourite emoji, Scotty, just apropos of this?
5: The one with the winky and the tongue out one.
0: The crazy one. The sexy one.
1: Is it the sexy or the crazy one?
5: I think it's correct. Well, maybe a bit of both.
0: Yeah, it's got the tongue out.
1: Because the new one, rather than just saying, ha ha, I'm laughing,
0: it's
1: the skull. Is that right, Ryan?
0: What's the skull?
1: The skeleton. I'm dead because I've just laughed so much.
0: Okay. Amanda does a very good crazy. Do the crazy one.
1: That's my crazy. And now, Brendan, you do a skull.
0: I'll do the...
1: You do a poo face. Scotty, here we go. Here's question number one. We're pulling faces on radio.
0: I just threw my tongue out.
1: Question one. Graham Chapman, Terry Gilliam, Terry Jones, and Michael Palin were all members of which famous sketch group?
5: Monty Python.
1: Yes.
0: I was quoting from Monty Python. Don't complain. What's on the box?
6: Television. I'll turn the box on.
1: Which TV show has this theme, Scotty?
0: Boy, that's tricky.
5: Can we go again?
1: Yep, here it is.
5: Thank you.
0: Oh, yeah. Scotty?
5: Is it The Punisher?
0: The Punisher?
1: No. Was it? Can I give a clue just about the series?
0: Well, let's go to Claudia of Werribee. Claudia might know.
1: Hello, Claudia.
7: Hi, how you going?
1: Claudia. Do you want a clue or do you know what the TV show is?
7: No, I don't.
0: You don't?
1: I'll give you a clue. It sounds like you're putting the washing away.
0: Claudia,
1: it was created by Guy Ritchie, this series. Do you want to hear the audio again?
7: Sure.
0: Is there a dead horse emoji of someone flogging it? Claudia.
7: Oh, my God. No idea.
1: That's a tough one. That's a hard one.
0: Although we have got now the dead horse flogged emoji. For Claudia.
1: Well, look, what is the TV show? Yeah. This has been a very strange start to our show.
0: I like it. It's Jonesy and Amanda driving you home for Jam Nation.
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0: Fast Five is here.
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7: I'll turn the box on.
5: Which TV show has this theme? Created by Guy Ritchie.
0: Trent is in Bankstown.
5: Hello, Trent. Do you know what the show is?
8: Hey, how you doing? Yeah, I do. I'm pretty sure, from my TV experience...
0: Yes, Trent.
5: Stalling, are you, Trent?
8: Hang on, go. The gentleman.
5: The gentleman.
0: Trent.
5: The series. Your Googling has paid off, and congratulations.
0: Are you getting help, Trent?
8: No.
5: Plead the fifth.
0: No, really, are you getting help?
5: Plead the fifth.
0: There's a tiny, low-powered pirate radio station in New Jersey, over there in New York, that broadcasts a continuous loop of which song is it? A, One More Time by Daft Punk. B, I'll Make Love to You by Boyz II Men. 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
5: So a tiny, low-powered pirate radio station plays which of those songs on non-stop?
8: Yeah, I am absolutely astonished that I know the answer. I've got friends in New York and Long Island.
0: Mm.
8: I know it's old school, Boyz II Men,
5: yes.
8: I'll Make Love to
0: there
8: You.
0: There it is.
8: Yes.
0: Whoa.
8: Yes.
5: That's been running continuously for more than 15 years.
0: Wow. What about this station?
5: Which one's that?
0: That's us.
5: Oh.
0: He is coming up in 25 minutes from now. And we're happy for it. What was Quentin Tarantino's first movie, Trent?
8: I love his movies.
5: Yes.
8: I'm pretty sure was it Reservoir Dogs?
5: Yes, it was. That was his first one.
0: Trent, are you just doing this?
8: No. I'm a movie buff.
0: Yeah. Okay.
5: He's answering questions with long pauses in between.
0: It's interesting. Did you know that this is his ninth, he's up to his ninth film. Once Upon a Time in Hollywood was his ninth film.
5: Mm-hmm.
0: He said he's got a self-imposed rule that he's only going to do 10 movies. So he's got one more movie to go.
5: He could have let Magic 8 Ball go. What was that one?
0: Hateful Eight.
5: Oh.
0: Hateful.
5: There's nothing magical about it. I didn't like that film.
0: Did you like Once Upon a Time in Hollywood?
5: I haven't seen that. We interviewed him and I didn't want to like him because I don't like his
0: films. He was very likable.
5: And he was so likable.
0: I hope he does like a buddy cop franchise with Martin Lawrence.
5: A musical.
0: That's his last movie. I think I'd like to
5: Question number five here.
0: Here we go, Trent.
5: Which Australian was given a player of the match honours in the Test Series opener against South Africa? Quickly.
0: Trent.
5: Oh, we can hear you spelling.
0: Trent. Oh, Trent. Chantel is in camp.
5: Hi, Chantel. How are you?
9: Good, thank you.
5: So, which Australian was given player of the match honours in the Test Series opener against South Africa?
9: Matt Renshaw.
0: You know it.
9: I'm a cricket nut.
0: Well, yeah. He's done very well, hasn't he?
5: The first day of play, I thought, this is horrendous. And then we kind of pulled it out, didn't we?
0: What did we win the match by? 214?
5: Oh, what a guess, Brendan. You and Trent have been Googling together.
0: Chantel, you would have already known that, wouldn't you?
9: I did, yes.
0: Good work, you. Congratulations, you won the jam pack. It's all coming away. $300 to spend at Mr. Rose's. Some moments call for gifts. Some call for extraordinary gifts from Mr. Rose's. Naturally extraordinary. Visit Mr. Rose's. Is that
9: Sounds
0: it?
9: Sounds awesome. Thank you so much. I'm so excited.
5: Good on you, Chantel.
0: Well done, you.
5: All right, well, coming up next, what does an egg and an orange have in common? Nothing. That's why they're in our TikTok tucker.
0: It's Jonesy and Amanda driving you home for Jam Nation.
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2: Last week's was a bit of a, it was pretty manky. There was a variety of flavours put together. We dipped banana into ranch dressing. That was awful. We had Oreo biscuits or chocolate chip biscuits that went into like marinara sauce. Awful. I think we dipped a chocolate chip biscuit into orange juice and that wasn't bad. Oranges feature in today's one. This is from a 1970s cookbook that has I've seen featured on TikTok recently. It's called Eggs a la orange.
3: Yeah.
2: It's posh, isn't it?
3: Yeah.
2: So what we do is we cut an orange in half, we put bits and pieces in it, and then we put that in the oven. So let's, first of all, we're going to cut. You watch me, Brendan. I'm left-handed. You love watching me cut. Okay, I'm cutting an orange in half.
3: That's just...
2: And now I'm going to have to do this scoop out. You describe what I'm doing because I'm concentrating.
3: It's like the chef from the Muppets. It's like someone else's. Let me do this. If I did this.
2: Oh, no, no, no. You're not holding it.
3: Booty, booty, booty, booty, booty, booty.
2: Okay. So there's one. You scoop that out.
3: I'll scoop it. Well, do you want me to cut while you scoop?
2: No, I'm happy to cut. Happy to cut one.
3: Right
2: out. Okay. That squirted me right.
3: Got citrus right in the eye.
2: That got me too. A citrus right in the eye.
3: That's a workplace injury right there.
2: Okay. So
3: What was the obsession with putting food with orange in the 70s? What was
2: well,
3: it?
2: I think
3: like
2: also,
3: chicken
2: and
3: orange?
2: Yeah, duck l'orange. Kurt l'orange.
3: I don't like hot orange.
2: So we've taken out the inside.
3: It's
2: not easy,
3: it's
2: is
3: very
2: it?
3: Hard.
2: We're trying to take out the just get my hands in there. We're taking out the inner workings of the orange.
3: The pulp.
2: Okay, just spit in my face. Okay, just let me do it.
3: They are very juicy oranges. Are they in season?
2: Okay. I'm not, if you're asking.
3: Are you in season?
2: So what happens now? We have four orange casings that have been cut in half. It said in the recipe to cut it across the equator. I haven't got time to go there. Anyway, so now we place some cooked bacon into each of these.
3: Right, into your empty orange cups.
2: That's what I'm doing. What are you doing? You don't need the pulp.
3: Oh, you don't use the pulp?
2: No, we don't.
3: That's a little wasteful.
2: I don't think. Read the recipe to me.
3: Should we mail it off to some little Biafran children?
2: Oh. Okay. So we cut an orange in half across the equator, speaking of which, with a grapefruit knife, as if. We remove the fruit, place some cooked bacon in each of those.
3: Yep.
2: We drop a raw egg into each one.
3: Yep.
2: You ready? One.
3: One egg.
2: That's a double yolker.
3: It is true.
2: I've never had a double yolker.
3: What are the chances?
2: Another double yolker. Let's keep going. Ready?
3: Get three double yolkers.
2: That's another double yolker.
3: What's going on?
2: We're going to get a lot of cholesterol.
3: And are you getting all these double yolkers? That can't be.
2: Oh, and that's a single. Okay. So
3: disappointing.
2: What have I done?
3: Up as we go.
2: So we've done that. We've dropped a raw egg. We sprinkle with salt and pepper.
3: Yep.
2: That's the salt. You can hear. Oh, that was close.
3: You made a meal of that.
2: And hopefully. And now pepper. Yep. And then. Sprinkles it and a dash of butter.
3: Yep.
2: I put a dash. I'm just going to use my hands now.
3: That's a lot of butter.
2: Well, that's a dash. That's a dash. Wouldn't you say that's a dash?
3: Yep.
2: And then we put in a tiny, what does it say? A tablespoon of milk to prevent the yolk from drying out.
3: Okay. From shriveling.
2: So.
3: You don't want shriveled yolk.
2: Is that about a tablespoon?
3: Yeah. Yep.
2: Except that's I didn't even get it on the egg.
3: Very good. This is broadcasting on Instagram Live, by the way. JonesyAndAmanda.com.au.
2: Thank you. And then what I do now, that's it.
3: That's it?
2: At a table, place the eggs in their orange cups in the oven.
3: Yep.
2: So I've got my little oven here. Let me put those over. Oh, hang on.
3: You need a way to prop those up.
2: There we go. Look at that.
3: Right here. Quick sticks.
2: Oh, no. Look.
3: You are a disgrace.
2: The albumin's gone everywhere.
3: Is that what that's called?
2: Can you put that in there? Put them in there. Put them in the oven.
3: Got a situation.
2: Shove them in there and they cook in there for about 15 minutes.
3: Get the albumin.
2: Is it upsetting
3: you? It's too congealy.
2: Put them in the oven and then in 15 minutes we will enjoy them.
3: Okay.
2: Okay, then put them in and turn that on.
3: Start.
2: And off it goes. Good. And in 15 minutes or so, we will eat them and enjoy them.
3: 44 minutes. Okay, we'll
2: deal with that.
3: We'll do this off air.
2: Okay, yeah, funny though.
1: Emma Gillespie, in the meantime, is joining us next with the download.
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3: It just seems a little dismissive.
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3: What are you, the gladiator?
4: Yeah, maybe. Off with his head. 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

0: That's Jonesy and Amanda driving you home this Wednesday afternoon. She is the features editor at the Daily Oz. We can see her features via the Zoom chat. And congratulations on your wedding. It was team success.
1: It was success. He did not leave me at the altar. He said, I do. He signed the document, mm-hmm. and now he is legally stuck with me.
0: There
2: your
0: it is.
2: Photos looked spectacular.
0: You look
2: did
0: wonderful.
2: You have the time of your life?
1: I did. It's a very overwhelming experience in lots of beautiful ways, but very stressful, but stunning, amazing. Had the best time ever. Hope to never do it again.
0: Don't do it again.
2: Nice.
0: I don't know why people get married twice. There's no point. Absolutely no point.
2: Well, let's talk about, I don't know if you've had a honeymoon and if you've been on an aeroplane, but I hope you weren't on an aeroplane with Selma Blair.
1: No, I certainly wasn't on the Jetstar flight back from Fiji, but Selma Blair has caused quite a stir. Most of us know her from movies like Cruel Intentions, Legally Blonde. She's become really this massive advocate and voice, a very, very visible figure in the disability advocacy scene after her multiple sclerosis diagnosis. She was diagnosed with MS in 2018. She's often seen on red carpets looking very fierce with gorgeous canes. She's not shied away from talking about disability. But this week, she's in the headlines for a very different reason. She's facing assault charges after this incident on a flight from LA to New York. Now, she has pleaded not guilty. Her team says this was a medical emergency, but here's how it all unfolded. So Sunday, US time, which was Monday for us, Blair, this 54-year-old, she was on a Delta flight from LA to New York, and during the flight, she allegedly became physically aggressive towards two cabin crew, two flight attendants. Now, they were reportedly hurt. There are reports that Selma tried to open the plane's doors mid-air. And the pilot radioed ahead to ground control saying that, you know, could they organize some medical staff and some police to meet them when the plane landed? And that is when we heard from the pilot's audio that Selma had apparently hit her head on a wall at the front of the cabin. He said she'd need to be checked out, that there were bite marks and a bloodied nose affecting the cabin crew. Oh. And she was restrained for the rest of the flight.
0: Wow.
1: So all of that unfolded even before the plane landed. Got to JFK Airport in New York Monday night local time. Blair was restrained, taken to hospital, and according to police documents, after she was taken off the plane, she then kicked and repeatedly assaulted a nurse and a police officer. So she's been charged over two kind of separate offenses in two different jurisdictions. She's charged over what allegedly happened on the plane. Now, because that was a US flight in US airspace, that's a federal case. So the FBI are in charge of that one. But then the alleged assaults against the frontline workers in New York are one for the New York courts. So she's in a lot of hot water here. She did appear in a Queens court on Monday night. She appeared very, very emotional. She pleaded not guilty. And that's when we heard her lawyers say that there was this alleged misuse of her MS medication. He said she'd been working long hours, that she was exhausted, that she'd fallen and hit her head. And so together with the altitude, in the lawyer's words, that she was confused, disoriented, and didn't mean to hurt anyone and is extremely remorseful.
0: Mm. Well, at least she's got an excuse, unlike the Gallagher brothers. They're just the Gallagher brothers.
2: Yes.
0: That's
1: rock and roll,
2: someone,
1: baby.
2: Someone looks sideways at them.
0: That's just their excuse. Em, thank you.
1: Thank you.
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0: Good afternoon to you, and we're coming live to you from TikTok Tucker Central.
2: That's right. I am cooking eggs à la orange. We have, we've a few more minutes. They were double yolkers, these eggs. We've emptied out the insides of half oranges. We took the pulp out, put some bacon, egg was cracked in, a bit of butter and a little bit of milk. But most of the eggs were double yolkers, so they're taking a bit longer to cook. Yeah, I think we need to get.
0: I don't see why that would be the case.
2: Well, if it was one egg in that space, it'd have more space to cook.
0: But the yolk is denser than the ambulin.
2: Albumin, and don't you mention dense. Pot calling kettle black. So anyway, I think they need. Let's play some songs when we come back. We will eat this. We will eat it.
0: Also, the inordinate amount of time men spend in the bathroom.
2: It's not funny. It's a big deal and women are outraged for a number of reasons.
0: It's all coming up. It's Jonesy and Amanda driving you home for Jam Nation.
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0: 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TikTok Tucker.
1: You hungry?
2: Stop. TikTok. I enjoy cooking bacon and stop working with flow. You're making slack.
3: No, man, Tucker.
4: Who are you?
5: An idiot sandwich.
6: Gonna make you go yuck.
0: It's about to go off.
7: Have a listen. Here it goes. The quietest alarm ever. That is the sound of our little oven here, telling us that our eggs a la range are cooked to perfection. Let's turn that thing off. All right, so what we've got, that we had a couple of oranges. We scooped out the inside pulp and we put some cooked bacon in the bottom. Let me open the door.
0: Yeah.
7: Put some cooked bacon in the bottom.
0: I don't want you to beat that air oven to death like you beat the air fryer.
7: Okay. 30. That was that. Listen to me. Well, I'm telling you our recipe.
0: Yes.
7: We've scooped out the half of the oranges. So we've just got orange casing. We put some bacon in. We cracked an egg. A lot of them were double yolkers. That's why they take a little bit of time to cook.
0: Mm-hmm.
7: We put a tiny bit of butter, a little bit of milk on top, salt and pepper. Now it's time to eat our eggs a la range.
0: Amanda is reaching into the oven and pulling out the eggs. Is that hot?
7: They smell quite nice, actually.
0: Yeah.
7: I'll be intrigued to see if they taste orange-ish. Okay, Ryan, here's yours.
8: Yep.
7: You get a double yolker.
8: Thank you.
0: Right.
7: Like Oprah, you get a double yolker. Oh, that's hot. You get that one, Brendan. Are you happy with that?
9: It looks a little bit heavy.
7: Well, do you want one that's a little bit more cooked?
9: No, that's all right.
7: Okay. And, I'm going to, look at that one's all spilling out the side. I'm going to take this one. Now, when I say three, I don't know how hot it's going to be.
0: Ooh.
7: Dig in and make sure you get a little bit of the side casing as well.
9: Oh, it's very hard.
7: One, two, three. Go.
9: Did you munch it? Yeah.
7: Hot.
9: Hot.
7: Yum. I like it.
9: I like it.
7: Ryan likes it.
9: Don't think I like hot citrus.
7: Okay. Stop saying citrus. It's as if you're having some eggs for breakfast with a glass of orange juice. Yeah. I think that is delicious. That's from a cookbook from the 70s.
9: I think. I have a bit.
7: I like it.
9: Or am I just in the afternoon slump?
7: That is very nice.
9: Oh, I don't know.
7: We will put this, yum. I'm going to eat some more bacon. We're going to put this very detailed recipe on our socials.
9: Yep.
7: Try it. Eggs a la range from the 1970s. I like it.
9: One thumbs up from Jonesy.
7: Two thumbs up from me. How about you, Ryan?
6: Two. Slap, gonna make you go yuck.
7: Coming up next.
9: Yes.
7: Men spend an inordinate amount of time on the loo and women are getting fed up. We're going to talk about it next.
0: It's Jonesy and Amanda driving you home for Jam Nation.
6: Jonesy and Amanda.
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0: Hello there, it's Jonesy Demander driving you home across Australia this Wednesday, the 14th of October. Good afternoon to you.
1: I read something very interesting recently, and this is by a divorce coach. She wrote this on her Substack.
0: A divorce coach?
1: Yeah, people who probably, I assume this is maybe a lawyer or a therapist who helps people through divorce. And what she has said, this is the headline, "Are men weaponizing pooing to avoid household responsibilities?" So don't pull a face. Let me explain what she's saying.
0: Right, yeah.
1: This is the thing. She's saying, are men aware that what they do is, what she say, a lot of men come home from work.
0: Mm-hmm.
1: They have to go to the loo, or it happens in the morning. They go to the loo, and they can be in for half an hour at a time. And what are they doing? They're scrolling through their phones. They're zoning out. They're having quiet time. In the meantime, their partners don't have that option and are picking up the slack. And
0: oh, this, I no, don't know about
1: I think
0: that.
1: This is, well, you're not the man. Women are saying, what are men doing? They're saying, I know he has to go. That part is true.
0: Mm-hmm.
1: What becomes revealing is everything that gets attached to that. He's there on the phone. The door is locked. He gets an extra 20 minutes. The assumption that someone else will handle whatever happens in that meantime. Mums can't necessarily walk through a bathroom door and become a private citizen. Kids will always walk in on you in the loo. Mum, someone's always wanting you. At those busy times at the end of the day and early in the morning, men get this extended driveway time, I guess it is.
0: Come on.
1: Do you not agree?
0: No, I think that's just one too many podcasts of people talking about this stuff. That doesn't happen at all. I remember my dad, when he used to go to the dunny, everyone would be after him. Where's dad gone? And he'd go, oh, for God's sake, give me 5 minutes. I've just got to go to the dunny. You know, that's what happened in the 70s.
1: And I think
0: that women like this, they start this thing. It's not the case. Men probably do spend a bit longer on the toilet, but it's because that's the way we're wired. But
1: it's not because
0: we're trying to get out of some duty.
1: It's not because you're wired. Why does it take you longer to do a number two than anybody else? It doesn't. What takes longer is that you're given that time. This is what these people are saying.
0: Yeah.
1: Just sit on your phone. Dad's in the loo. Leave him alone. And women are going, it's half an hour at night.
0: Sounds like a Mamma Mia chat to me, that sort of they're looking for some outrage that
1: doesn't
0: exist.
1: No, I think it's true. I asked the girls in the office here.
0: Yeah.
1: We've all got little kids.
0: Well, they worship at the teat of Mamma Mia. They're all the same.
1: Do you not think this is real?
0: No. It's good chat, though.
1: I think it's real.
0: I tell you this. I remember many years ago, I used to work, back when I worked for a living, in an aluminium smelter, making aluminium bases and casts and things like that. And there was a dude, he'd always go, and we call him S-Break, because he'd always go for about 20, 30 minutes to get out of work.
1: Yeah.
0: And he'd go in there for a smoke.
1: Yes.
0: One day he fell asleep and set himself on fire in the toilet.
1: Oh, that's a Mamma Mia story from the oldest time.
0: I can see Mia lapping that up.
1: I think this stuff is real. I'd like to, all right, well,
0: I'm happy for it.
1: Let's ask, is this real?
0: Well, what do you want to do? What is this?
1: Well, what I was going to do is something about what happened while he was in the loo. Hey, the house burnt down and he missed it because he's on the toilet. But maybe it also should be, is this happening? Because I think it is.
0: Oh, I like that, what did he miss while he was on the loo?
1: Well, to do that, Brendan, you have to acknowledge that men spend time in the toilet.
0: I agree unequivocally, men spend time on the toilet, but it's for no nefarious reason other than that's what
1: other
0: we
1: than
0: do.
1: Time out. It's not for dropping a number
0: two. I don't think it's not time out. I don't think any guy.
1: No, time out.
0: Well, Dad went into the toilet for 16 years and now he's a deadbeat dad.
1: Yeah, and reads the newspaper.
0: Oh, I remember those days.
1: Yes, exactly. This is those days, except it's a phone.
0: You go into the toilet here with the form guide and say, don't bother me for 20.
1: I'm trying to find some, if this is real. I think it is real. But also, let's ask people, what did he miss while he was on the loo?
0: I love it. I reckon the tribal drum will be for that.
2: I'm in here.
1: Apparently not, according to Brendan Jones.
0: No, I think you and I are agreeing. We agree.
1: Okay.
0: Would you agree that we agree?
1: Well, no, I don't agree that we agree, but I agree that men do this.
0: It's Jonesy Demander driving you home for Jam Nation.
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0: Hello there, it's Jonesy and Amanda driving you home. The tribal drum is beating. He was in the loo the whole time.
1: Are men weaponizing number two?
0: You know, as soon as I explain myself, I say weaponizing. That's not the case.
1: Well, this is you're not maybe the person, maybe not. But how about this? This is a woman who is a divorce coach, and she has said that she's hearing from many, many women that she thinks men are using the bathroom to bail out of life. Now, when I say life, I am overstating that. But for half an hour in the morning, maybe half an hour in an evening, they come home, they sit in the loo, no one can disturb them, they scroll on their phones, they have their alone time, which is great, except the other partner is feeding the kids, is giving them a bath, is putting them to bed.
0: Yeah, right.
1: Why don't you believe this?
0: I just don't believe it. I just believe, like, you know, I think there's a degree of hysterics that go with this. I don't think men are that nefarious.
1: No, it's not nefarious. I don't know. It may not even be conscious that they're doing it, but they allow themselves the space to do it.
0: Well, I will agree with
1: you. And going to the toilet means no one can touch them.
0: Men certainly spend a lot longer on the Brasco than the ladies do.
1: Yes. All right. Well, let's see.
0: Jenny has joined us.
1: If people have a story. Hello, Jenny.
2: Hi, Jonesy and Amanda. I definitely agree that my husband weaponizes his toilet time.
0: Does he?
2: 40 minutes at a time, every time. And he's got a very specific thing he does now. Whenever we come home from grocery shopping, he says, oh, I've got to do a shop. I'll say shoot for the show.
1: Sure.
2: But I've got to do a shop shoot. And he gets out of putting all the groceries away because he sits there for another 40 minutes and it's every time guaranteed.
1: Right. Wow, because the ice cream will melt if you leave it for him to unpack.
0: But he's actually even calling it that.
1: Wow. See, this is exactly what we're talking about. It's exactly what we're talking about.
0: But Jenny, I think if you said to him, I said, well, can you put the shopping away first? Do you ever say that?
2: I have. Yeah. I've even tried leaving it there, but like Amanda said, the cold stuff will go off, because he'll just sit there forever in trouble.
0: My youngest son.
1: See, that's how you can use it as an excuse. I have to go to the toilet.
0: He does that whenever I say, we're going to move his couch.
1: Yeah, he's weaponized it.
0: I go, no, you're doing the couch first. This will make you crack along.
1: Yeah, he's weaponized it.
0: Thanks, Jenny. Would you stop saying weaponized?
1: But this is what we're talking about.
0: From Jenny to Josie.
1: Hello, Josie. Does your partner do this?
3: Not the groceries, but he seems to disappear straight after meals. So when I have to, you know, clean the benches, wash the dishes, dry the dishes, put the dishes away, he's still not back. So he says he's very regular.
0: And I think that's what we're getting. We're getting to the nub of it. Men are basic creatures.
1: We have the same body that you do.
0: Yeah, of course you do. Of course you do. But you say things.
1: Imagine
0: like,
1: if women cooked dinner and said, that's it, I'm off for my post dinner
0: number
1: two.
0: But you do podcasts and talk about weaponizing and stuff like that. Men don't do that.
1: No, but when the word weaponizing makes it sound deliberate, they're not even aware of what they're missing out on. And the women are the ones, and this is what I'm reading, the women are the ones who are having to do the dishes, get the kids washed, all that kind of stuff.
0: I do the dishes. I do all the stuff. Well, I used to cook. You know, when we did the breakfast radio show, I did all the cooking. Now my wife does the cooking
1: because
0: I
1: get home at dinner time. I'm not saying all men,
0: Brandon. And she's claiming it with my little grandson. He looks at Nanny like she's some sort of wizard.
1: Yeah, and you're this on the loo. You missed the whole thing.
0: She's been cooking for the last 8 months.
1: Well, we're hearing that this does happen. It may not happen in your house, but this happens. Hello, Alicia. Hi, Alicia.
4: Hi. How are you?
1: Very well. Is this resonating with you?
4: Look, I can absolutely agree with you, and I'm sorry, Josie, but you're wrong, because I had a male housemate who I lived with, and he said out loud, just admitted out loud to me, he was a father of two little girls, married, and he said, I really hate the morning routine with my little girls, so every single time they get up and it's time for them to eat breakfast, brush their teeth, get dressed for school, he'd say, I need to go to the toilet, and he'd stay on the toilet until he could hear that his wife had got them ready for school, they'd been dressed, that everything was done, their bags were packed and ready to go. Then he would magically be ready to reappear, and off they go.
1: Wow. See, Brandon?
0: Well, that's evidence right there.
1: I can't imagine
0: someone would be so devious
1: with
0: that.
1: There's evidence right there.
0: Maybe my wife wouldn't let me get away with that.
1: Well, but when you say, I have to go to the toilet, that's why it's so easy for guys to do it. It's not like saying, I'm just going to sit on the couch and look at the ceiling for a while. When you have to go to the toilet, what a brilliant excuse.
0: Strange can of worms.
1: Haven't we just?
0: It's Jonesy and Amanda driving you home for Jam Nation.
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0: You signed off on a text with a thumbs up emoji.
1: Yeah.
0: Oh, it just seems a little dismissive.
1: 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See how you feel about that one.
0: What are you, the gladiator?
1: Yeah, maybe. 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I'm a busy woman. I don't have time to go. When you said, I've been in the bilge pump of the boat. 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
0: Mm-hmm.
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1: Thumbs up.
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0: Hello there, it's Jonesy Demand across Australia, driving you home. The tribal drummer's beating. He was in the loo the whole time.
1: Interesting, isn't it, that that's always been the trope. Dad's in the loo, give it 20, give him his space, give him his time. But women are saying men, without maybe deliberately, I don't know, they're weaponizing their poo time in spending hours in the loo, scrolling on their phones. And while they're doing that, they're getting out of doing things. We've heard stories about the meal's over, I've got to go to the toilet, spend half an hour while the table gets cleared. Shopping's home, it's out of the car, oh, I've got to go to the toilet, can't put it away.
2: This is all new to me because obviously I don't do this, but there was a time when I used to read a lot on the toilet. When I was a kid, I used to read a book on the toilet.
1: Not good for you.
2: No, well, with the advent of the mobile phone, I'd scroll through my phone. Then I read an article that it's not good for your whole system, your works.
1: No,
2: that's the irony, right. While I was on the toilet.
1: That's right.
2: Gen Y Rise generation, like I know my youngest son, whenever I ask him to do work, mate, we're going to move a fridge / bed / lounge, all of a sudden he disappears. And then I just get my neighbour to help me. Well, so maybe it is happening.
1: My son spends so long on the loo. We're on holidays and he was in there. I could see people queuing up outside. So I had to text him saying, get off the loo. People need it. Ryan, what about you?
3: Well, look, I don't think I weaponize my poops, but I do tend to take quite a while because I get sucked into Instagram reels. In fact, at work here, we have motion activated lights in the toilets and they're obviously on a timer. So I was in there once for so long. The lights just went out.
1: Wow.
3: And I was just sitting there in the dark and I had to use like the torch on my phone to,
1: to find your way out.
2: That's why Ryan puts on November Rain. When you hear November Rain.
1: Or Evie part 1, 2 and 3.
2: Sam has joined us.
1: Hello, Sam. What do you make of all this?
4: I think it's very, very, very true, including the weaponizing part. I've got a family story for you. My dad used to be one of those guys who took the newspaper into the bathroom and spent a bit of time in there. But I overheard him talking to my husband, being the son-in-law, giving him a bit of a chat about it, having a bit of discussion, does he do something similar? And if he doesn't, he should, because it's a great way to get out of things, chores, other stuff. And then also to put it to tell the children, because we've got two boys who are now in their early 20s, so they learnt it as a, what do you call it, a hierarchical story?
1: Yeah, yes, right. A family tradition.
2: Hierarchical story. This is as good as weaponizing.
1: So this it is passing down the baton of spend a lot of time in the loo and you'll get out of stuff.
2: But, you know, I just...
1: And this is the man, Brendan, who said you didn't think this existed.
2: Well, I didn't think it existed.
1: Oh, look, here we've got a man now. We've got Pete.
2: Hello,
1: Pete.
5: Hi, guys. How you doing?
1: Very well. Is this true? Do you do this?
5: No, this is coming in from a brother. So when we were kids, like, you'd see him, he'd pick up his book, and then, like, you knew you sort of had to beat him to the loo, because he was going to be in there for at least an hour. And it's funny that now I look back, that during that hour, a lot of jobs used to come up, like, I'd have to do the vacuuming, or, you know, as a kid, I never tweaked, but now it's just making so much more sense.
2: Yeah, Pete, maybe it's not all men.
1: Seems to be a lot of them.
2: Maybe it's because my brother comes around to my house and I've got like a bunch of great books, like a beautiful Harley Davidson embossed book, and he'll grab it. It's a hardcover. And he goes, I'm just off. And I go, not with that book, you're not.
1: Oh, it's not even absorbent.
2: Thank you, Peter. We'll wrap this up with one more man. Paul.
1: Hello, Paul. What do you think?
6: Hello there, all. Look, I think this falls into the category of men are from Mars, women are from Venus. We are very, although we have the same bodies, we have a very, very different brain. Men are lazy, so they will do anything they can to get out of doing anything they can. And if that's locking themselves away in the toilet for half an hour or more, well, they'll find a way to do that. I think that mums, particularly, need to be more selfish, find their way to avoid, get out of it, move on, get out of the way, and say, Dad, you've got it. See you later. I'm out of here. Go for a walk. Do whatever you want to do.
1: Mm-hmm. So you think, it's interesting because when we look at this, if someone says, I have to go to the toilet, it's very hard to say, no, you don't. So what you're saying, Paul, is call the bluff and actually women leave the house.
6: Yes, make your own go to the toilet, whatever that might be. Because if you don't do it, then men will, husbands, dads will let you be the one who is always called upon.
1: Interesting, isn't it? Maybe this is an eye-opener because a lot of people are thinking, hang on, that actually happens.
2: To other rooms in the house, like the laundry.
1: Oh, yes.
2: I'm just making jokes. They're just
1: well,
2: jokes.
1: Brendan, you don't well, do I'm not you now appreciate any. That this
2: I
1: happened.
2: Do appreciate. I obviously I'm not the guy that does that.
1: But you now appreciate that other men do. You've heard it. Just say yes.
2: Yeah, I've heard it. I've heard it. Yeah, I've heard it. I've seen it. I'm still asking questions. No, I know what you're saying. You know, my fellow man, I don't think are that devious is all I'm saying.
1: I don't even know if it's conscious a lot of the time.
2: Well, thank you for all your calls. Coming up, we've got Instagram on the way. I've got a good feeling about Instagram. $2,000. It's Jonesy and Amanda driving you home for Jam Nation.
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2: Everything is fraught with controversy these days.
1: Well, Olivia Dean has just completed a fabulous tour of Australia. You know Olivia Dean.
2: Yeah, Olivia.
1: Nice. I know lots of people who went to see her. She was absolutely brilliant, apparently. Mm-hmm. But I did see someone bring into question some concert etiquette at Olivia Dean show. Not about Olivia Dean.
2: No.
1: But I'd be interested to know what you think.
2: Well, you might say, well, we've got many ventures that we can take this to.
1: What do you mean?
2: Well, yeah, your pub test could be a whip poll, could be can of worms. Actually, we did can of worms this last hour, pretty much, with the whole.
1: Could be a would you rather. Well, let's discuss it and we'll see which way we choose to go.
2: Well, what a cooler chat. Okay, we'll put our brains together.
1: That won't take long.
2: Instagram makes its return as well. It's Jonesy and Amanda driving you home for Jam Nation.
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0: Hello there, it's Jonesy and Amanda driving you home. Olivia Dean, how good is Olivia Dean?
1: I love Olivia Dean. Who doesn't love Olivia Dean? She's just completed a very successful tour of Australia. I did see this post, however, and it was a picture of the back of a person.
0: Mm-hmm.
1: And someone who's shorter than her is saying, concert etiquette is dead. I paid $200 to see Olivia Dean and this was my view. This person goes on to say, no hate to the person in front of me. They're only standing because everyone in the rows in front of them was standing. But it sucks that people have normalized standing in the seated areas. Most of the seating in most modern stadiums, most of it these days, I think, is seated, isn't it?
0: Yeah.
1: What do you do?
0: That when you see some performers, they come along and they see everyone just sitting down.
1: And Australian audiences are notorious for sitting down. Often American performers go, hey, what does it take to get you guys on
0: your
1: feet?
0: Could be worse. Could be Japanese. Japanese just sit there and they're dead quiet.
1: Are they? Yeah. Remember we went to see Rolling Stones and it was Glenn A. Baker didn't stand up. He's the only person in the whole theatre who didn't stand up. And I felt sorry for the people in front of him because they were conscious that they were blocking him. But who doesn't stand up when you're seeing the Rolling Stones?
0: But he was wearing that crazy fez hat.
1: So people behind him couldn't see either. And the organ grinder and the monkey, the whole thing. But this started a widespread debate online. Fans in the seated section should remain seated, is what a lot of people are saying. And others saying, you go to a concert, you should be allowed to guilt-free stand up.
0: It's a tough one. I'm always very mindful of my fellow concert-goers.
1: I know, but if it's your favourite band and your favourite songs come on.
0: Yeah.
1: And you want to stand up for the whole show, what do you do?
0: Have you ever had a situation like this?
1: When Melanie and I went to see Barry Manilow. Who doesn't stand up and dance to Barry Manilow? Rolling Stones, Barry Manilow, let's say.
0: You would have been the youngest person in the crowd.
1: We were in the very back row of quite a small venue and we thought, we're going to stand up and scream along all night.
0: How did the other 10 people go?
1: No need to be mean. But then a group of people in wheelchairs came behind us.
0: And that was
1: And we swore. No disrespect to them, but we thought,
0: but there goes our night of standing.
1: Well, we said to them a couple of times, do you mind if we stand up?
0: Yep.
1: But we were conscious of it and we didn't stand up the whole
0: night.
1: Did
0: you say, we're just going to wait till he gets one of more of his Rocky tracks?
1: Oh, Brendan, stop it. You're the one who went to see Marie, Donnie and Marie.
0: Oh, come on.
1: My parents took me in glass houses, should not throw stones.
0: I had a sleeping bag and rolled it out.
1: I wasn't middle-aged. My parents took me to see Marcel Marceau. I wish I was making that up.
0: I was 8 years of age. I was wearing velour.
1: Oh, well, they rock it out. Anyway, the point is, what do you want to do? Do you want to do
0: it? Well, it's not a pub test. I feel that we've been to the pub a fair
1: bit.
0: It's not a can of worms because we did that about men weaponizing pooping.
1: Why don't we do a whip poll?
0: We need a quick fire, instant snapshot of what Australia thinks about any given subject.
1: Let's phrase it, standing up at concerts.
0: Booyah.
1: What do you make of it? Yes or no?
0: It's Jonesy and Amanda driving you home for Jam Nation.
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0: Hello there. It's Jonesy and Amanda driving you home. An instant rapid fire snapshot of what you think on any given subject. The whip poll. And today we're talking about Olivia Dean. Olivia Dean, for those that don't know, is an artist.
1: We're not talking about her in particular, just that she's the catalyst for this conversation. Someone went to see her brilliant concert, loved it, but took a picture of the person's back who was standing in front of them and said, this is pretty much my view.
0: Yeah.
1: Because she said, this person said, when has it become normal for everyone to stand throughout an entire concert in the seated areas?
0: I was just reading this lady who's got some sort of autoimmune problem where she has sore joints, she can't stand up.
1: That wasn't written on the post. No, that's his separate social.
0: But I always bear that in mind if I do go to a concert about standing up. I like to, whatever people are doing in front of me, if they're standing up, I'll always apologetically turn around to the people behind me and say, oh, look, everyone else is standing up.
1: See, it's awkward. Are you guys it's very awkward. But if it's a band, they want to see you standing up.
0: They want to see
1: you enjoy yourself.
0: Yep.
1: I mean, I know for a fact that when you were younger, you went to see these guys. Good to see Donnie and Murray in Uvalua, you've said. I mean, you couldn't stay in your seat.
0: We were 8 years of age. It wasn't like we had a choice. It wasn't like I said, hey, Mum, take us to see Donnie and Marie.
1: I don't know what the truth of that was, Brendan.
0: She said, you boys will like this. And I knew for a fact that we didn't like it.
1: No, I reckon you did. Anyway, this is what we're asking you today. Standing at a concert, whip poll, yes or no?
0: Dwayne, what do you think?
2: I think no. A friend of mine recently went to a concert. Cost us $700 for front row seats, and the artist went and called everyone in the back row to come down the front. Couldn't see anything of the concert.
1: No!
0: I hate when they do that.
1: No!
0: When they go, you know, they become some sort of
1: big... And you've paid $700 for front row seats.
0: Hey, Elton, keep them up the back.
1: Oh, no. Thank you, Dwayne.
0: Louise has joined us.
1: Louise, yes or no, standing at concerts?
3: No, I'm against it for the most part.
1: Your kids aren't happy either by the sound of that.
0: Got
1: Thank
0: going
1: you,
0: on
1: Louise.
0: There, Louise. Sandra has joined us.
1: Sandra, yes or no?
4: You should stay seated if you're in a seated area.
0: Yeah, you're very, very strict about it.
1: Yeah, but there's so many seated areas. Often these venues don't even have standing areas.
0: Mm-hmm.
1: You can't even stand in the aisle. Security doesn't let you do that.
0: Yeah. But what about good old do-gooder concert provider that says, oh, come on, everyone down the front?
1: Yeah, well, that's a one-off.
0: Julie has joined us.
1: What do you think, standing up at concerts, yes or no?
5: Absolutely not.
1: Oh, okay. But people have very firm opinions.
0: Julie, you had something else to add to that.
5: I'm one of these people who has difficulty standing.
0: Okay.
5: So it's fair enough at the end. When they're doing their encores or that sort of thing, but not during the concert. Let people, if they've paid for a seat, let them sit and let them see.
1: Yeah. All right, thanks, Julie.
0: Julie will be working on that fumy face.
1: Well, let's see what everyone else thinks.
0: Linda.
1: Hello, Linda. Standing at a concert, yes or no?
6: Yes, stand up. If you want to sit down, stay at home and watch the YouTube. Stand up and get into it.
0: Thanks, Linda. Good work.
1: Thank you.
0: Mel has joined us.
1: Hello, Mel. What do you think? Yes or no?
7: No. I pay to sit down. I expect to sit down and enjoy the view.
0: Right. I pay to see a diving act. I want to see me a diving act.
1: All right. Thank you, Mel. And we'll wrap it up with Ben. Hello, Ben. Standing at a concert, yes or no?
8: Amanda and Jonesy, most definitely yes, and dance like no one's watching.
1: Yeah.
0: There you go. What have you seen lately, Ben?
8: Oh, gosh. Barnsley and Ice House. Was the last one I went to.
0: Oh, good eye.
1: Not Donnie and Marie?
0: Okay.
8: No, not Donnie and Marie. A long time ago for that.
0: Yeah, but
8: not even I'm that old.
0: Ben, I was eight.
1: Oh, you
0: When you're eight, you're just prisoners to your parents.
1: Okay. Well, most people are saying stay seated. That's interesting.
0: Thank you for all your calls. In the meantime, Instagram is here. It's Jonesy and Amanda driving you home for Jam Nation.
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10: 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Tribute. Long time ago, me and my brother Kyle here, we was hitchhiking down a long and lonesome road. All of a sudden, there shined a shiny demon in the middle of the road.
11: And he said...

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2: Extra cash.
3: Any money. Jonesy and Amanda's.
0: What you need now is 10 questions, 60 seconds on the clock. You can pass if you don't know an answer. We'll come back to that question if time permits. You have a question right, $1,000.
4: That's right. You can make it $2,000 by answering a bonus question, but it is double or nothing.
0: Melinda is with us. Hello, Melinda.
5: Hi, how are you?
0: Great. What's going on?
5: Oh, not too much. I'm excited to do the questionnaire.
4: All right.
0: Instagram. Melinda's got a name.
4: Oh, why we should change the name of it to the questionnaire.
0: To the questionnaire. Melinda, we want you to win this because it
4: has
0: been some time.
4: It's gone off for a while, so let's see if we can make it happen for you. As we said, there's 10 questions, 60 seconds. Say pass if you don't know because we might be able to come back, okay?
5: Yep, all good. Thank you.
4: Melinda, here we go. Here's question number one. How many hours are there in 2 days?
5: 48.
4: Question two, what colour is a ruby?
5: Red.
4: Question three, which Asian language is also the name of a fruit?
5: Mandarin.
4: Question four, a plié is a term used in what dance style?
5: Ballet.
4: Question five, how many sides does a pentagon have?
5: Five.
4: Question six, what's the capital city of Singapore?
5: Pass.
4: Question seven, which sport is Lance Armstrong known for?
5: Pass.
4: Question eight, what make of car is a Land Cruiser?
5: Four drive.
0: More information.
4: What make of car?
5: Toyota?
4: Yes. Question nine, how many holes are on an average golf course?
5: One.
4: Oh.
0: No. Melinda.
4: You started to panic by then. There's 18.
0: There's 18. Oh, Melinda, you started off so
4: well. You really did.
0: Like when you got plié, I thought, wow, Melinda's going to do it.
4: The capital city of Singapore, it's not a trick question, but the answer is Singapore.
5: Oh. Yeah.
4: And Lance Armstrong is known for cycling.
0: Mm.
5: Oh.
0: And according to the teachings of John Farnham, if you go to Singapore, they'll cut your hair in Singapore.
4: Does Lance Armstrong know that?
0: Well, he's got a short cut.
4: Wow.
0: Well, Melinda.
4: Melinda, thank you for playing. You gave us some pleasure with golf course with one hole on it.
0: I'd like to play golf with Melinda.
4: Thank you. We'll play again tomorrow.
0: If you'd like to play, jonesydemanda.com.au. 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
0: It just seems a little dismissive.
4: The thumbs up is dismissive. 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
0: You'll send me videos of the bilge.
1: Mm. 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
0: ask me
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0: Good afternoon. It's Jonesy D'Amato driving you home this Wednesday afternoon. My algorithm gives me great content. There's a lot of stuff, and people complain about algorithms, but really it's about what you click on and what you enjoy.
1: Okay. What are you in trouble for?
0: Nothing. Sydney sweating on a jet ski. I don't know why that came up in my algorithm. Clearly, China is listening to my phone. But I get a lot of Indiana Jones stuff, and I love Indiana Jones stuff, like how Steven Spielberg melted all the Nazis' faces in Raiders of the Lost Ark. You remember the end there?
1: How do you do it?
0: Gelatin, hairdryer, time-lapse camera. Mm-hmm. It's all pretty good. And yeah, use solid eyeballs so the eyeballs wouldn't melt as well.
1: Not real eyeballs.
0: No, solid, like, prosthetic eyeballs.
1: Right.
0: Or when the baddie, you remember Belloc swallows the fly? Do you remember he's standing there, Indy's there with a rocket launcher, and he's going to blow up the Ark. And Belloc says,
2: "Your persistence surprises even me."
0: Here we go. There's the fly.
3: "You're going to give mercenaries there a bad name."
0: Did you see it? And I'll run it again for you. Ryan, rewind it.
1: Okay. Where's the fly?
0: Okay, go. There it is.
3: "You're going to give mercenaries a bad name."
1: Oh, and it goes into his mouth.
0: Yeah.
1: The
0: intimacy coach had a hell of a day. Fly. Later on said,
1: "How'd they do it for 8 takes in a row?"
0: What happened there? So there's that, but something that's come up recently is how did Indy keep his hat on in all those scenes? And you know,
1: but they've got stuff to put inside it, like felt.
0: Yeah, but he was riding horses, he's fighting Nazis, he's dodging propeller blades from planes and the like. It's recently come to light that Harrison Ford stapled his hat to his head with an old-fashioned craft stapler.
1: No.
0: This is a scene from the behind the scenes. Look.
1: Oh, my gosh.
4: That should do it.
0: That should do it.
1: He's actually just, he's stapling his hat to his head.
0: Harrison Ford is one of those guys. In a recent interview, he said this.
5: Still have the, see it?
6: You do what you need to do.
0: You do what you
1: What's
0: need to
1: pointing
0: do.
1: What's he pointing at? He's pointing
0: at
1: the scars
0: on his head. What? You don't get that these days.
1: No.
0: And also, when he had to do the lovemaking scenes, it was difficult as well because he had to pull the hat off. Spielberg had to break out the crowbar. Tell you, folks, it's harder than it looks.
7: Righto, you two. That's
1: so
7: enough.
1: So method.
0: Think about that when you're watching your next movie. We will be back again tomorrow.
1: We will. If there's anything you'd like to hear again, your feels, please, jonesyandamanda.com.au.
0: Perhaps you'd like to register for the Fast Five or Instagram.
1: You can
0: it's
1: do all that
0: there
1: too.
0: A world of entertainment awaits. Good day to you.
1: See ya.
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0: 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Yeah! But sometimes you're faced with a seemingly impossible challenge. Picking a number.
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3: 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No way, it's the Joker.
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14: Power 100 weather.
1: Heading towards the top of 30 today. It's going to be cloudy, medium chance of showers most likely later in the morning and afternoon, even the chance of a thunderstorm. Overnight low of 23, expected top of 30 with a possible shower tomorrow. They're saying rain on Saturday, but we're only talking about 1 to 5 mils. Sunday, some showers easing with a top of 29. Humidity's on 83%, and currently here on Sturt Street. We've got 23 degrees.
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1: Morning. Well, Thursday is the day you have when you're not having a Friday, because we haven't made it yet to Favourite Day Friday, but that's all right. We're getting closer and closer day by day. Coming up 8:15 this morning, Jag the Joker. We are flipping cards, and there's still a fair few left to go, but I will throw up a picture on our Power 100 Facebook page so you can check out what numbers are available. So hopefully you can win yourself $500, as I said, around about 8:15 this morning. Thanks to Totally Workwear. Have a squiz at the front page of the Bully next as we get underway with Wheatus. Power 100, morning.

0: Nirvana. It is Power 100. You're waking up with Wally on Thursday, the 15th of October, 2026. Looking at the front page of today's Townsville Bully. Bottom half is Harvey Norman. Top half on the left-hand side, there's a picture of a group of Pimlico High musical students sat with a lady with a couple of teddy bears in her hand. The headline says, School Band's Special Cause. Next to that, there's a picture of a federal member for Herbert, Philip Thompson. It said, Phil's Reef Beef. Herbert MP Philip Thompson has used his parliamentary platform to challenge the federal government to come clean on several unanswered questions regarding the controversial $180 million Great Barrier Reef Aquarium rebuild. That is the front page, short, sharp and sweet. For this Thursday, we'll come back with NXS next on Power 100.
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14: He moved to Townsville in the early 90s, and ever since, we've been stuck with him. And now, he's been promoted. Waking Up with Wildy on Power 100.

0: Friday afternoon around 4 o'clock. It is Power 100. You're waking up with Wildy. We are having our official launch of the Foo Fighters Wall. It backs on to Paradise Outdoor Advertising at 221 Sturt Street. It's the car park opposite the police station. We had local artist Lavinia go in. She came up with a great design. She painted it. It's ready to fly. All we've got to do is launch it. Like I said, Friday, we're getting a bunch of musicians to come in, play Learn to Fly by the Foo Fighters to launch it. And then yesterday I was thinking, well, we really need a name for our band. I came up with A Flock of Foos. Arthur from Alligator Creek suggested this.
1: The Fighters for Foo.
0: The Fighters for Foo. I like it.
1: Yeah, you're fighting to get them there to sign it, or it may be unreal to see that.
0: Have you seen pictures of the wall yet?
1: I haven't, but I've been meaning to drive past in the truck to have a look.
0: Yeah, make sure you do when you're driving down Sturt Street. Just have a look at the wall. It is amazing what Lavinia's done. Now, Liz, what do you think our band name should be?
2: What about Fooville? Fooey's Take on Townsville for the band name.
0: Don't mind that. And then Lavinia, the artist who painted the wall, messaged me yesterday and she said, how about the Foo Crew? Not bad at all. If you've got a suggestion for a name for the band on Friday afternoon, 1-300-89-19-29 before 7 o'clock this morning, we'll throw up some Five Finger. I'm a little pissed off today and there ain't nothing. Mix in some Muse. Finish it off with some Twisted Sister. And we'll let Beth have her time to shine and give us all the latest from the newsroom next on Power 100.
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8: Good morning, I'm Bethany Ross here with your local news. Well, a Townsville court has extended the suspended sentence of a convicted sex offender after a breach involving contact with children. The Bulletin reporting the 48-year-old man admitted failing to notify authorities after staying at a home where eight children were present while he was couch surfing earlier this year. He was already subject to strict reporting obligations following previous child sex offences. The court ruled the breach was serious enough to warrant extending his suspended sentence by 6 months. In other news, more than 1,500 new community homes have been built on church and charity-owned land across Queensland in less than 2 years. That includes 75 here in Townsville, with another 514 underway. Housing Minister Sam O'Connor says across the state, the LNP has delivered three times its election commitment.
9: For us to deliver 1,511 homes just on church and charity land, there's a whole lot more that we've delivered on our sites, but to triple our commitment that we made to the people of Queensland is something worth celebrating. It's because we backed in community housing. We gave them the things that they had long called for.
8: Meanwhile, a Townsville volunteer who spent her lifetime giving back to the community has been remembered with a special tribute. A new memorial bench at Anderson Gardens commemorates Jenny Seba, a longtime Misserton resident and respected community volunteer. The memorial was proposed by North Queensland Wildlife Care, where Miss Seba served as treasurer for many years, and it now provides a place for visitors to reflect on her contribution. And finally, Townsville will be well represented at the Rugby League World Cup, with three local stars named in the Australian Wheeleroo squad. Bailey McKenna, Zach Schumacher and Adam Tanaka earned selection for the 2026 tournament, with McKenna also appointed team captain.
10: It was pretty surreal, to be honest. Yeah, coach called me and yeah, I was lost for words, and then yeah, kind of sunk into me, and all the boys got around me. So no, it was a pretty surreal moment. Something I've been working towards, and I've been a goal of mine for a while.
8: Fellow Townsville local Jeff Wright will also join the campaign as assistant coach as Australia chases World Cup glory on home soil.
7: Power 100 National News now.
8: Hi, I'm Phoebe Humphrey. It's take two for the Health Minister today, reintroducing the exact same bill to Parliament that was effectively thrown out yesterday. Labor's proposal includes winding back the rebate Aussies 65 and over receive on their private health cover from April next year to put the money towards aged care beds. Pope Leo continues to rest up after having surgery to remove a cancerous growth on his lung. The Vatican says it was expecting that diagnosis and the procedure went to plan. Dr. Cedric Rutland is the head of America's Lung Association. He's told Fox News he suspects it was a stage 2 or lower growth.
11: Because generally speaking, when you have a stage 3 cancer, that's when you start thinking about chemotherapy, radiation, immunotherapies and things of that sort.
8: And Aussie businesses are waiting longer to be paid. Data from Creditor Watch has found 1 in 10 invoices over the past 3 months are now more than 60 days overdue. 48% of invoices are paid on time, down 10% from a year ago.
6: Fresh fade. 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
8: In sport, the AFL's trade period has wrapped up for another year. Among the biggest deals to be struck on the final day, Kitty Coleman's left the Lions for the Bombers, while Melbourne pair Jack Viney and Trent Rivers headed to West Coast. Eagles list boss Matt Clark happy with the outcome.
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8: And a record crowd is expected in Sydney tonight for the Rugby League World Cup opener between Australia and New Zealand. That's the latest news and sport.
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14: On our way to a top of 30 today, they're saying a possible shower, most likely later in the morning and afternoon. Also, chance of a thunderstorm. Will be a sort of cloudy day as well. Overnight low of 23. Looking at the radar, nothing really around on it at the moment. Maybe a tiny little scud just around the air area. As I said, 23 overnight. Top of 30 with a possible shower for favourite day Friday. At this stage, they're saying rain on Saturday and Sunday showers easing with the top 29. Humidity's on 85% and down at the Strand, we've got 23 degrees.
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14: Oh, it is that time of the week, Throwback Thursday, and I've thrown up a picture this morning of my CFM local licks I used to do on a Sunday night many, many years ago. 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Also on the way, some Five Finger Death Punch. This is Placebo, and in about 10 minutes' time, you can be off to the movies for free. 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

Hopefully you're not feeling off today. It is Power 100. You're waking up with Wildy on Throwback Thursday. And today we're talking about local bands over the years because many, many moons ago, I kicked off CFM's Local Licks. Sunday night, I would play an hour of nothing but local music, all original music, have a chat to the bands. And then in 2003, we actually released CFM Local Licks CD with a bunch of local bands on. We had the launch at the old Dalrymple Rock Room. Remember that? Before the Dan Murphy days. And, yeah, we sold CDs there. It was just awesome. That was actually 2003 that we did the CD launch. And it got me thinking about all the great local bands that we had over the years. And one that I always thought would go a long way were the boys from Ingham Merlin's Traffic.

0: fronted by Heath Burdell. Just a great vocalist, a great band, and, you know, Heath left our shores many years ago, well, Townsville, for the bright lights of Sydney. He's been making music all this time. But, yeah, who are some of your favourite local bands from over the years? Maybe you were part of one of our great local bands. Give me a call, 1-300-891929 for Throwback Thursday. Next, I'm going to give you the chance to go and see Street Fighter for free. Kicks off in cinemas today.
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0: Street Fighter, the action-packed new fighting adventure. It is in cinemas from today. If you would like a double in-season pass, be caller 2 on 1300 89 19 29.

0: 6. Hope your morning's going to plan. You're waking up with Wildy on Power 100. How are you, Cherie?
1: Good morning, Wildy.
0: What's going on?
1: Not a lot.
0: Why are you calling me?
1: Because you said, ring up.
0: Yes, I did.
1: Yeah.
0: So
1: and
0: what?
1: I'm at the airport.
0: Where are you going?
1: Nah, drop the pilots off, eh?
0: Oh, well, you got to do that. Without the pilot, the plane can't go anywhere.
1: That's it.
0: So what's happening for the rest of your day?
1: Come and pick up the flight attendant at 10 o'clock and pick up more pilots from the Oaks and bring them to the airport.
0: So what do you do, shuttle run or what do you do, Cherie?
1: Yeah, it's like a shuttle run for Alliance Airlines.
0: Oh, yep. I've flown with Alliance before.
1: I don't think I have. They go to Cloncurry and a lot of the mines.
0: And I know they do the Brisbane run because sometimes, I've booked on Qantas and then I've been shifted over to Alliance on the way home.
1: Yeah. Their planes, they're pretty good.
0: Yeah. And they get you there, they get you home. That's all that matters.
1: That's it. Is KB on holidays?
0: Yeah, she's got her family staying with her over the island, so she's showing them around.
1: Oh, yeah, I've missed her.
0: Sorry, what did you say? Same as me, you haven't missed her.
1: Oh, I said I did miss her.
0: Oh, I hope she didn't hear that. Her head will get much bigger. Cherie, you're off to see Street Fighter.
1: Beautiful, thank you.
0: And I'll have another double tomorrow, Street Fighter, the action-packed new fighting adventure. It's in cinemas from today. We're into the newsroom for all the latest next on Power 100.
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5: Good morning, I'm Bethany Ross here with your local news. Well, first up, a reminder to steer clear of flying foxes, even if we're trying to help injured wildlife. 320 people have been bitten or scratched in Queensland so far this year, including 21 here in Townsville, two of those in the last couple of months. Dr. Stephen Lambert from Queensland Health says the best way to avoid exposure to the potentially deadly Lyssa virus is to stay away from bats.
7: So don't go near a bat. If a bat's on the ground, if it's caught in a fence, or if it's acting oddly, just stay away from the bat, move a safe distance away, move your kids, move your dog, move your pets away from the bat, and call a bat carer to get some advice about what to do.
5: Meanwhile, Townsville health experts are urging locals not to ignore bowel cancer screening, with participation rates sitting at just 37%. Clinicians say that early detection can save lives, and it often means less intensive treatment. Free screening kits are available for eligible Aussies aged 45 and over. In other news, one of Townsville's most historic homes has hit the market with concerns its future could include demolition. The century-old Duncraigan Mansion on Melton Hill once served as a U.S. Army headquarters during World War II. It sits on more than 5,000 square metres, and it could be renovated, redeveloped or even demolished as there is no heritage protection on the mansion itself. It is now being offered for sale through an Expressions of Interest campaign. And finally, a proud moment for Townsville's wheelchair rugby league community, with four locals heading to the Rugby League World Cup. Bailey McKenna, Zach Schumacher and Adam Tannock have all been selected for the Australian Wheelaroo squad, while Jeff Wright has been named assistant coach. McKenna will captain the national side after a standout season that saw him finish as the competition's leading point scorer. He's confident the squad's capable of winning a World Cup on home soil.
8: I don't want to say confident in a cocky way, but we're pretty confident. We had the current world champs come over here at the end of last year for an Ashes series, and you know, I think we scared them a little bit. Get a little bit more time together and, you know, working on our processes and our game plans, I reckon we'll shake it up a little bit. We're pretty good at rocking the boat up here.
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14: Hi, I'm Phoebe Humphrey. The Coalition is criticising the Small Business Minister for billing taxpayers more than $150,000 on travel over the past 17 months. News Corp reports Anne Ali visited nine countries during her time as Minister for International Development and Multicultural Affairs, including a $43,000 week-long visit to Spain. New laws aimed at protecting Aussies from harmful online content will be introduced to Parliament today. Labor Minister Annika Wells says the digital duty of care puts the onus on online platforms to ensure proper guardrails are in place.
15: Harm like pro-terror material, like child sexual abuse material, harm that I think we can all agree Parliament needs to protect Australians from.
14: Five Aussies are among dozens rescued in Indonesia after a boat sank. The boat was struck by strong currents in the Komodo National Park, causing it to capsize. And up to half of Aussie adults will buy a ticket for tonight's $100 million Powerball jackpot. It's the biggest prize of any Aussie lottery game this year.
2: Fresh fade. 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
14: In sport, Rugby League's World Cup gets underway tonight with Australia hosting New Zealand in Sydney, although Kangaroos coach Kevvy Walters is hesitant to suggest it's a preview of the decider.
16: Everyone's been talking about it, and you know, we're not

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1: A Man's Toy Shop, Langdon Street, Garbutt, for a huge range of trailer parts.
2: Power 100 weather.
3: Looking ahead to Saturday, they are saying a top of 29, maybe some rain around 1 to 5 mils. Hopefully it's not going to dampen the spirits for Sounds of Rock, which is on at Reed Park. Sunday, some showers easing with a top of 29, and we might see, a shower or two today, even a possible thunderstorm later this afternoon and evening. Overnight low of 23, expected top of 30 tomorrow with a possible shower for favourite day Friday. Humidity's on 85%, and at Reed Park we've got 23 degrees.
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3: Happy Throwback Thursday. Well, there's been a great show in town for nearly a month, but they're going to pack up at the end of this weekend and leave. And we're going to have a chat to the boss of that show next, because they have three final shows before they leave.

Hey, Wildy, if what you're about to say isn't as great as the song you're about to play, shut up and play the song. Oh, looks like another song, eh? Waking Up with Wildy on Power 1.

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0: Thought they'd been in town for a few weeks, so let's check back in with Joseph Ashton from Infamous, who are currently set up next to Queensland Country Bank Stadium under the big top. How are you, mate?
2: Oh, look, going well, thank you. Loving the Queensland and Townsville weather at the moment. So, yeah, thanks.
0: Now, mate, I was lucky enough to get along the first weekend you guys arrived in town. I've got to say, I really enjoyed the inclusion of the live musician this time. It was amazing.
2: Yes, no, Tommy's very good, and we've also got a saxophonist in there as well. And, look, it just adds to it, doesn't it? You know, when they can play live and enhances the acts, which is why you do it, of course.
0: Absolutely. So how's the last few weeks been for you?
2: Yeah, look, not too bad. There's been a lot happening in town, even at the stadium next door. There's been events on there, and we haven't been able to perform while those events are on, so that was a bit disappointing. But that's okay. It's all part of the deal. But we're coming into our last three performances, and Friday at 7:30, Saturday 5 and 8, and hopefully they're going to be good. Now, look, people out there might not know, but obviously this cost of living thing is terrible for everyone. So we're doing our best to nullify that for our customers. So if you know someone in the military, they're getting a buy one, get one free. If you know someone who's a Cowboys member, buy one, get one free. And also the Fire, the basketball team, their members are getting a 2-for-1 as well. So surely someone can find someone, you know, to get them a ticket, and they'll get one for free. And I think that's the best way we can give back to the wonderful Townsville community for supporting us so well.
0: Awesome deal. Now, if people want to buy tickets, Joseph, best way to do it, mate?
2: Oh, look, there's infamous.net.au. That's our website. Or, honestly, you can just come to the door as well. The door's always open an hour before the show. And we always make sure we're holding heaps of tickets at the door for people who have forgotten to book. But yeah, either just jump on the internet or come to the door, and yeah, be more than welcome.
0: Well, Joseph, all the best with the last three shows here in Townsville for Infamous, mate. It's been great having you and the crew in town.
2: Thank you very much. We love being here. The Townsville audiences, that always, they're so appreciative, and they do love us, and that's why we make the trek up here. It makes it all worthwhile. So thank you, and thanks for supporting Infamous yourself. It's wonderful.
0: Yeah, if you haven't been seen, it is a great show. You've got three more chances. We'll come back with Blur on Power 100.
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0: 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It's all part of the Breaking Point Challenge, which is happening this weekend. Our boss, Brad, is part of the 30 challengers who are taking on the 30 relentless hours of physical and mental endurance, all to support children fighting brain cancer and ultimately raising money for the Cure Starts Now. So, yeah, if there's a song you'd like to hear this morning, 1300 89 19 29 is the number to call. Coming up before 8, we'll get on some U2. Hello, hello. Queen's in there. Also the Fooey's. And we'll head into the newsroom and get all the latest local news and sport headlines with Beth next.
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2: Good morning, I'm Bethany Ross here with your local news. Well, around 320 people have been bitten or scratched by flying foxes across Queensland so far this year, including 36 in the last month. Bats here in Queensland are known to carry the deadly Lyssa virus. In Townsville, there have been at least 21 potential exposures to the strain of rabies in 2026. Dr. Stephen Lambert from Queensland Health says if we do get bitten or scratched, we need to wash the wound immediately.
3: Just with soap and water, as you would any other scratch or wound, do that for at least 15 minutes. And when you've done that, you can apply some iodine solution, so people might know the brand name Betadine, and then immediately seek some medical assistance.
2: In other news, a landmark piece of Townsville history has gone on the market. Duncraigan, the 15-bedroom Melton Hill homestead, once used by the US Army during World War II, is being sold by Expression of Interest. The sprawling property boasts city and water views, and it comes with major redevelopment potential, but there are also concerns no heritage protection could mean the future of a Townsville icon is on the line. And finally, after 5 months of intense physical and mental training, 30 Townsville locals are preparing to tackle the Breaking Point Challenge. Participants will be pushed to their limits by the Australian Army, foregoing sleep, proper food and all the comforts of home for 36 hours while raising money to help find a cure for children's brain cancer. CEO of The Cure Starts Now, Eleni Milios, told Wynn that the money already raised will help fund much needed clinical trials and research.
4: I've raised an extraordinary amount of money. They are at $726,000 raised in 5 months by 30 individuals. It makes a big difference when you've funded the research, but when that research comes out of the labs and goes into the clinics, it's where we really see the biggest progress happen.
2: You can live stream the challenge this Saturday on The Cure's Instagram page.
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5: Hi, I'm Phoebe Humphrey. The opposition's making no apologies for blocking a bill that would have boosted aged care funding by winding back the rebates older Australians receive for private health. Labor will try to pass its legislation again today. National Senate leader Bridget McKenzie has told Nine the government's priorities are wrong.
6: We believe the budget needs to get back under control, but we don't think that pensioners relying on their private health rebates are a targeted group. But unfortunately, under Labor, they were.
5: The Crown Prosecutor has described Russell Brand as a ruthless and calculated sexual predator in her opening address at the actor's trial in London. The 51-year-old is facing charges of rape, sexual assault and indecent assault related to six women over a 10-year period. He's pleaded not guilty to all seven charges. And new data shows Aussie businesses continue to do it tough, with one in 200 becoming insolvent last financial year. News Corp reports 1,800 folded in August alone.
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5: In sport, there was plenty of scrambling by clubs last night as the AFL trade period wrapped up. The Bombers managed to secure a deal to get defender Kitty Coleman from the Lions, while Luke Pedler crossed over from the Crows to Port, and the Eagles picked up Trent Rivers and Jack Viney from the D's. The Rugby League World Cup kicks off tonight in Sydney, with Australia facing New Zealand. Reece Walsh will run out in the number one jersey. And our Aussie women have wrapped up a series whitewash over Bangladesh by winning the third one-dayer by 8 wickets in Brisbane. That's the latest news and sport.
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9: There might be a little bit of wet weather on the weekend, but nothing that's going to spoil the Rugby Sevens, which is on at Hugh Street Rugby Ground. We'll catch up with Dan and have a chat about that in about 10 minutes' time. Today we're chasing a top of 30 degrees, medium chance of showers most likely later this morning and afternoon. Looking on the radar, there's a couple of little scuds around between Eyre and Townsville at the moment. Even the chance of a thunderstorm later this afternoon and evening. Overnight low of 23, favourite day Friday, maybe a possible shower with a top of 30. Humidity's on 82%. And currently at Hugh Street Rugby Grounds, we've got 24 degrees.
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9: Morning. Yes, we are talking today about local bands on the past, or in the past, I should say, because I've thrown up a picture of a plaque I was given back in 2003 for CFM's Local Licks. We had a CD launch with all local bands on. We had the launch night at the old Dalrymple Rock Room out the back there, which was fantastic. I remember Eric Ball from Reclining Rockers did the sound for me, and it was just such a great night, and so many great local bands. Back then, there was the Stranded, also Totem Thieves, just to name a few. So, yeah, if you remember some, or maybe you've still got a copy of the Local Lick CD, just drop a message on our Power 100 socials. That's Facebook and also Instagram for Throwback Thursday. Rico, what's going on with you, mate?
12: I just listened to you there before. You were saying about the bands. I tell you what, that King Social used to have a pretty big fight.

0: Mate, they were awesome when they used to have their street parties. And I remember one Christmas party at the Ross Island Hotel with them. Yeah, they were pumping back in the day, mate.
1: Weren't they? One of the blokes in there, oh, I can't remember his name. He was a concreter. He used to work with us.
0: Wonga.
1: That's yep. him?
0: Yep.
1: That's the fella, yeah, no, he used to work with us. He used to work, he was a concrete form setter, steel fixer, done all the same stuff I done.
0: That's it, tradies by day and King's social players by night.
1: That's him.
0: Oh, who is your favourite local band that's not around anymore? 1300 89 19 29 for Throwback Thursday. This is Blink 182.

0: Could you do with $500 cash? Of course you could. Well, in about an hour's time, we will play Power 100's Jag the Joker. Thanks, Totally Workwear. I have thrown up a picture on our Power 100 Facebook page of the board, so you know what numbers out of the 52 are still available for you. Well, let's catch up with Dan from Townsville District Rugby Union. Last weekend, you kicked off the Rugby Sevens, and the action is back at Maikani Toyota Park on Hugh Street this weekend as well, mate.
1: Yeah, 100%. Our Zarafa's Coffee Festival Sevens continues this week with our seniors. Last weekend went off without a hitch. We had our primary-aged kids, our little ones, 11s and 12s on Friday. And then Saturday we had our youth, our 16s and 18s. And it was a great way to start the festival. But this one, Wildy, this one is the big one. 30-plus senior teams, men's and women's. We've got competitive divisions playing across Saturday and Sunday for some prize money. And we've got a Friday night, our social men's kicks off, which is worth watching. If you want to see unfit athletes struggling for oxygen, come along Friday night, see the social men's, and then see them even worse for wear generally on Saturday after they continue to be social throughout Friday evening, and then come along Saturday and see them perform. And then, of course, across Saturday and Sunday, our competitive stuff, that's really good watching too. Saturday afternoon is our competitive pool matches, and then Sunday throughout the day and into the late afternoon as the cool breeze comes across the field here at Mike Cunning Toyota Park, you can see our men and women competitive sides playing for prize money. And it's just really good to watch sevens rugby, Wiley. It's not for everyone to play, but it is for everyone to watch. There's plenty of tries. Every minute or two, someone's scoring a try. And so it's highly entertaining and worth getting along to watch.
0: Dan, I don't know with the men's social why you even make the field. Why don't you just play it inside the bar?
1: There's a considerable amount of effort that goes into what we call the third half, Wiley, which takes place after the games are done, and it's probably the most exciting part. In fact, this year for our social men's, because it sells out before it goes to public, our 12 teams are pretty much the same 12 teams that return every year. We're actually going to put a party on for them on Saturday afternoon, so they'll have their own private function upstairs in our function room. We're going to have what we call boat races, which I won't explain what they are, but for those who know, you know.
0: Oh, yeah.
1: We're going to have the Bledisloe on the TV, so we'll hopefully watch the Wallabies avenge their loss from last weekend, and they're going to be able to watch the competitive men and women put the effort in. So it's going to be a pretty epic Saturday afternoon for them, and then obviously Sunday they'll wander in with a Zarafa's coffee in their hand, try and recover, and then watch the competitive teams go at it. So now there is plenty of social happening. They do justify their attendance by being out there on the field at some stage with a footy in their hand, but you know, there's not too much effort that goes in there, but there's plenty of effort that goes in off the field.
0: And Dan, spectators welcome obviously on the weekend.
1: Yeah, 100%. $6 for an adult, $12 for a family to come in and watch. Friday night we've got live music. Every day Saturday, every minute of Saturday and Sunday, we've got music playing over the PA system. Sunday at lunchtime, we've got our fastest player in seven sprints. They're always quality to watch. We have a men's, a women's, and a heavy rollers race for the 100-plus kilos as well. That's our main race. So they're always great to spectate. And then, of course, our finals on Sunday afternoon. We're also going to be live streaming some of our finals action on Sunday afternoon, thanks to Rapid Spin TV. People can head to our socials to find those links on Sunday morning if they can't get here. But if you are in town, get along. It's worth watching. $6, cold drinks, music, and running rugby sevens is the place to be.
0: Dan, I'd say enjoy your weekend, but I got a feeling you're going to anyway, mate.
1: Yeah, 100%. I think the most enjoyable part for me is knocking it on the head Sunday afternoon, and then we all head to Flynn's Irish Bar to celebrate. That's our after-match venue. So I generally try not to make an appearance there till Sunday half. I'm sure the rest of the players will make an appearance a little bit earlier than that. But now I'm going to enjoy my weekend, and anyone who comes along will as well.
0: Well, you know, when you grow up in a musical family that contains Dave Grohl, that some of his children have to, you know, pick up some of his talents. We've got the latest one from his daughter, Violet, next on Power 100.
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0: I wonder if Violet's going to accompany her dad, Dave Grohl, when he's here in Townsville on the 7th of November for their gig at Queensland Country Bank Stadium. You're waking up with Wildy on Power 100, and we do it all thanks to Jowar Off-Road. The cash rate went up, but Jowar prices are coming down for October only. Morning, Popeye. What's going on, mate?
1: Man, well, you're saying about old bands and the local bands in the past. Do you remember a band from Cairns called Black Label?
0: No, mate, we're in Townsville, not Cairns, sorry.
1: No, at least one of the members, I think it was probably the bass guitarist. He originally was from Townsville, but he moved up to Cairns with the boys. And, they played the local pub circuit up there for many years, and I worked at Hyde's Hotel and Playpen at the time, and because I went to school with two of the boys, I managed to get a gig as their roadie. So I'd drive a man in this big black bedford van that looked like something that you'd kidnap someone in, and some nights they'd do two gigs in one night. They'd do a Saturday or a Sunday afternoon session at the courthouse, and then they'd go to Hyde's Hotel and do a session of a night time. But the boys had a proclivity to smoking a bit of the old Bob Hope, so they'd all get in the back of the van, and I'd be driving up front there. I had to have it screened off because it was interfering with my driving, and we'd pull up at Hyde's Hotel, the side door would open up, and they'd fall out like something out of a Cheech and Chong movie, mate, in a big cloud of smoke, laughing and giggling with a bottle of Jack's in their hand, and we're here, ready to play, and yeah, those were the good old days.
0: Certainly were. It is Throwback Thursday. We're talking local bands. If you remember any of the great local bands here in Townsville, who is your favourite? Let me know. 1-300-89-19-29, or join in the conversation on our Throwback Thursday social media posts. Into the newsroom next.
2: 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But sometimes you're faced with a seemingly impossible challenge. Picking a number.
0: Michael from Kirwan, what number are you chasing?
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8: Good morning, I'm Bethany Ross here with your local news. Well, a Townsville court has extended the suspended sentence of a convicted sex offender after a breach involving contact with children. The bulletin reports a 48-year-old man did admit failing to notify authorities after staying at a home where eight children were present while he was couch surfing earlier this year. He was already subject to strict reporting obligations following previous child sex offences. The court has ruled the breach was serious enough to warrant extending his suspended sentence by 6 months. In other news, a Townsville volunteer who spent her lifetime giving back to the community has been remembered with a special tribute. A new memorial bench at Anderson Gardens does commemorate Jenny Seba, a longtime Misserton resident and respected community volunteer. The memorial was proposed by North Queensland Wildlife Care, where Miss Seba has served as treasurer for many years, and it now provides a place for visitors to reflect on her contribution. In other news, more than $700,000 has been raised by 30 everyday Queenslanders preparing to tackle the Breaking Point Challenge for the Cure starts now. After 5 months of training, the group of Townsville business people, former athletes and media personalities will all be handed over to the Australian Army this weekend for a grueling 36-hour physical challenge to raise funds for children's brain cancer research.
9: Having somebody in their family, whether it's, you know, their child or a sibling, with childhood brain cancer, it's the hardest thing that you could probably ever come across. The Breaking Point Challenge is putting people in a position where they probably feel just a fraction of it. It's a way to raise awareness and money, and it's such an amazing cause.
8: It's challenger Aaron Oles speaking there. Brain cancer does remain the leading cancer killer of Aussies under 40. And finally, three Townsville teammates are preparing to swap maroon colours for green and gold at the Rugby League World Cup. Bailey McKenna, Zach Schumacher and Adam Tannock have been named in the Australian Wheelaroos team, highlighting North Queensland's growing strength in wheelchair rugby league.
10: to be able to pull on that green and gold jersey with them and get into camp with them and spend about 4 weeks with them in the World Cup campaign, it's going to be pretty good. We're brothers. We're forged by the bond of rugby league and the family bond of rugby league, so it's going to be a really, really good tournament. It's a fully inclusive sport, so just come down and give it a crack and come down to Townsville, make a week of it. We'll look after you and get around you.
8: That's Captain Bailey McKenna speaking there.
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11: Hi, I'm Phoebe Humphrey. The federal government's digital duty of care laws will be introduced to Parliament today. It would include social media platforms being required to allow Aussies to opt out of addictive algorithms. Communications Minister Annika Wells telling the ABC tech giants are on notice.
12: We're talking about fines that are $109 million and they accumulate. So if you breach both the social media minimum age and then the digital duty of care, that's over $200 million worth of fines.
11: Meantime, the Health Minister is vowing to reintroduce a private healthcare rebate bill today after being blocked in the Senate. The federal government's proposal includes winding back the rebate Aussies 65 and over receive on their private health cover from April next year to put the money towards aged care beds. And get out the marmalade. Paddington the Musical is coming to Australia. The theatre show will run in Sydney for 10 weeks in September 2027. There's no word yet on whether the beloved bear will travel to other Aussie cities.
6: Fresh fade? 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
11: In sport, Kevin Walters is defending his decision to start Reece Walsh in the fullback position for tonight's Rugby League World Cup opener against New Zealand in Sydney. The Kangaroos coach telling Seven picking him over Clive Churchill medalist James Tedesco wasn't easy.
13: Very blessed and fortunate as the Australian coach to have two such quality players, you know, at our disposal. I can only play one, and tonight we're playing Reece. He'll do a great job for Australia.
11: And in the European Champions League this morning, Liverpool, Real Madrid and Aston Villa all had wins, while PSG City had a 4-2 win over Man City. That's the latest news and sport.

0: A man's toy shop, Langdon Street Garbutt, for a huge range of trailer parts.
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2: At this stage, the Bureau are saying there could be some rain around on Saturday, but nothing too much, maybe 1 to 5 mils, top of 29. I don't think it will dampen the spirits for the Fiji Day celebration, which is happening between 8 a.m. and 6 p.m. It is free to go and check it out at Joe Baker Field out at JCU.

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1: Oh, happy throwback Thursday, 1-300-89-19-29. 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

0: The guys that are rocking Queensland Country Bank Stadium, 7th of November. Foo Fighters, My Hero. You're waking up with Wildy on Power 100. Don't forget to come and join us around 4 o'clock tomorrow afternoon in the car park on Sturt Street opposite the police station, right next door to Paradise Outdoor Advertising for our official launch of the artwork for the Foo Fighters that Lavinia, our local artist, has painted on the wall. We're going to have a bunch of local musos playing Learn to Fly by the Foo Fighters. We're going to video it. So if you want to come down and join us, bring your guitar or your maracas or tambourine, whatever you may have, and you could be in our video tomorrow afternoon, as I said, from 4 p.m. We'll see you there. That time of the week where we look to the weekend and we start planning it. What are we going to do? Where are we going to go? And to help us do that is Jade from Girl at a Rock Show. How are you?
1: I'm good, thanks, Wildy. How are you?
0: I'm good and I'm ready for a big weekend. I know Friday night it's going to kick off with some young rock, you could say.
1: Teen Spirit Volume 7 is happening at the Warehouse. 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
0: Saturday, Jade, normally when I go to Reed Park, it's for the sounds of supercars, but it's going to be a different type of sound Saturday.
1: The big one, Sounds of Rock, is back at Reed Park. Now, gates are open at 1 p.m., and this year you've got Tony Childs, Richard Clapton, Ross Wilson, Diesel, The Screaming Jets and Jimmy Barnes. It's going to be absolutely massive, but tickets are still available, so you can get those from soundsofrockfestival.com.au.
0: And also something else Saturday night for those that like to get amongst the graveyard shift.
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0: And Sunday morning, make sure you got your muscles ready.
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0: And a special mention for something that's happening on Tuesday next week?
1: Absolutely. 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
0: Nice. Well, plenty of ideas to get involved with there over the weekend and early next week. Now, Jade, today with Throwback Thursday, we're talking about local bands from the past. What are some of your favourites?
1: Look, Wildy, I've got to be a little bit biased. I used to manage Reflux and the Shortlist. Gonna have to give those a special mention. Obviously, the Middle East, they blew up from here. And I think Finding Luna were another favourite line as well.
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1: Power 100 getting ready to rock this Saturday at Sounds of Rock at Reed Park. Kicks off 1:20 p.m. with local band Relax a Lottle. Then our second local band takes to the stage, Slippery Gypsy, at 2 p.m. Tony Charles on after that, Richard Clapton, Ross Wilson, Diesel's on at 6, Screaming Jets at 7, and then wrapping up 8:10 with Barnsley headlining Sounds of Rock. If you haven't already got your tickets, do it ASAP, and I will see you there. Coming up before 9, we'll throw in the band that's getting back together and touring around the country next year. How to Figure.
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6: 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What's happening in our local market, Gio?
7: There's been plenty of talk lately about the property market, so what's actually happening here in Townsville? The truth is our market has normalised. 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
2: Well, good morning. I'm Bethany Ross here with your local news. A fresh alert for Queenslanders after nearly 40 people reported being bitten or scratched by bats in the last month. There have been two potential Lyssa virus exposures here in Townsville since September and 21 so far this year. Dr. Stephen Lambert from Queensland Health says flying foxes can carry the deadly rabies strain and is urging everyone to stay away from the creatures.
3: We do tend to see hundreds of notifications of bat exposures each year in Queensland. So this year so far we've had 330 odd. Last year our total was over 500 and we're building towards that number this year.
2: More homes have been delivered for people doing it tough across the state. The LNP promised to establish 500 community homes on church and charity owned land in 2 years, and Housing Minister Sam O'Connor says they've now delivered more than 1,500.
4: It is an extraordinary achievement. It is triple what we said we would do before the last election. And on top of that, we have 4,800, more than 4,800, in fact, more homes underway on church and charity land across Queensland.
2: In Townsville, 75 new homes have been delivered on church and charity-owned land, with 514 in the pipeline. Meanwhile, one of Townsville's most historic homes has also hit the market, with concerns its future could involve demolition. The century-old Duncraigan Mansion on Melton Hill once served as a US Army headquarters during World War II, and it sits on more than 5,400 square metres. It could be renovated, redeveloped, or even demolished, as no heritage protection is on the mansion itself. It is now being offered for sale through an expression of interest campaign. And finally, Townsville health experts are urging locals not to ignore bowel cancer screening, with participation rates sitting at just 37%. Clinicians say early detection can save lives and it often means less intensive treatment. Free screening kits are available for eligible Aussies aged 45 and over.
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5: Hi, I'm Phoebe Humphrey. The National Senate leader has accused the government of having its priorities wrong as it reintroduces a bill to increase aged care funding by cutting private health rebates for older Australians. The Coalition, One Nation and Greens teamed up yesterday to block the legislation. Bridget McKenzie has told Nine they'll vote against it again.
6: We don't back away at all. We're standing with the 3 million older Australians over 65s who are going to have their private health rebate cut. 1.2 million of those people were pensioners.
5: A major shake-up of Australia's gas market is a step closer, with exporters set to reserve more of their supply for local customers. Canberra says the policy will protect households and businesses from rising prices. And if re-elected in Victoria next month, Labor is promising to slash out-of-pocket abortion costs for women. Surgical abortions can cost more than $1,000, with the state's government announcing a $30 million package aimed at making care more affordable.
1: Fresh fade. 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
5: In sport, the AFL's trade period is wrapped up for another day. Among the biggest deals to be struck on the final day, Kitty Coleman's left the Lions for the Bombers, while Melbourne pair Jack Viney and Trent Rivers have headed to West Coast. Eagles list boss Matt Clark happy with the outcome.
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5: And the Rugby League World Cup kicks off tonight in Sydney, with a record crowd expected for the tournament opener between Australia and New Zealand. That's the latest news and sport.
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11: Top of 30 today is what we're chasing. There is a chance of some showers around throughout the morning and afternoon. Overnight low of 23. Could be a chance of a thunderstorm later this afternoon and evening as well. Favourite day, Friday, possible shower with a top of 30. And if you're looking for something to do tomorrow night, Pimlico State High School have their charity benefit concert. It's $10. It's in the Denise Glasgow Performing Arts Centre there on the campus of Pimlico. If you want to go and check that out, humidity is currently sitting on 77%. And at Pimlico High School, we've got 25 degrees.
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11: Yes, today it's all about local bands over the years, because back in 2003, I released CFM's Local Lick CD, which had a bunch of great local bands on. We had the launch out the back of the Dalrymple Hotel. Some people may still own a copy of the CD. If you do, give me a call or just jump on to the chat on our social media pages. That's Facebook and Instagram. It's all part of Throwback Thursday. We're going to catch up with Paul from the Herbert Hotel next, because over the years, he certainly packed in some great local artists there. And in all about 15 minutes' time, Jag the Joker, $500. I know it's not $100 million like Powerball tonight, but still $500, nothing to be sneezed at. This is The Living End, Power 100.

0: Throwback Thursday, and I've been talking about the time back in 2003 when I released CFM's Local Lick CD with a bunch of local artists on, great local bands. And I remember one of my favourite places to go for a Saturday afternoon sesh was always the Herbert Hotel. Paul, you used to have some awesome bands there. I mean, for a Saturday afternoon and the place pumping, you couldn't go past the Reclining Rockers at that time, could you?
1: No, mate. Look, Wildy, there was some great fun back in those days. Definitely the Reclining Rockers were massive. My God, when it was just standing room only, and the people come here to have a great time, mate. The band was fantastic. Still playing, a lot of the bands still playing their old, the stuff from back in the 70s and 80s and 90s. It's just awesome music. It'll never die, that sort of stuff. But yeah, the Reclining Rockers were massive. Mate, I'll go back to another guy's Alienate.
0: Yep.
1: If you remember those guys, they were fantastic as well too. Ian Pettigrew, he's up north there, up near Rolling Stone. But one of the greatest frontmen for a band was definitely Ian Pettigrew with Alienate. He played in so many other bands as well.
0: And the thing, what other band used to give out little cactuses?
1: Exactly, mate. Well, that's right. He had pineapples here every goddamn time. So, yeah, every time Alienate played here, and they were picking the pineapples up there near Rolling Stone, mate, he always came in with boxes and boxes of pineapples for everyone.
0: any other local bands that stood out?
1: Mate, look, Midlife Crisis is another one. The boys are, everyone's just getting old and getting hip replacements and bloody knees done and everything like that. So, they sort of all pulled up a bit. Bad Influence was another one, another great band. Supersonic Sex Machine, lads, they're still about, but another great band was those boys as well, too. So heaps of good, lots of great musicians in this town. We're very lucky for that, and we've still got some great bands playing around the town as of today.
0: Absolutely, mate. All right, it's money time. $500 in the kitty, or on the board, I should say, for Jag the Joker. What number out of 52 would you like? Fair few cards have already been turned over, so check our Facebook page. I threw up a picture so you know what's available. And give me a call on 1-300-89-1929. We do it thanks to Totally Workwear. It's Power 100's Jag the Joker.
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1: Morning, Rob. How are you, mate?
2: Good morning. How you doing?
1: I'm doing all right for Throwback Thursday. Do you have a ticket in tonight's $100 million Powerball?
2: Yeah, I've got four sets to make.
1: Well, good luck with that, mate.
2: Yeah, hopefully. Fingers crossed.
1: Maybe you could buy $500 worth of tickets if you jag the Joker. Now, what number would you like?
2: 39, if it's still available.
1: 39 is still on the board. Let me go and grab it for you. Any reason you picked 39, mate?
2: That's my jumper number.
1: Four?
2: When I used to play Aussie Rules.
1: Seven of diamonds, sorry, mate.
2: Oh, no.
1: Good luck for Powerball tonight anyway.
2: You too.
1: Yes, one ball could change it all. And after 11, you can pick up $500 when Stu plays Jag the Joker. Thanks to Totally Workwear. Love your work. Hugh Street, Kurrajong. We'll get you up to date into the newsroom with Beth next.
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5: 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This time the speed through Cosgrove around Ingham Road. Minor delays into Kurrajong at Hugh Street. This busy bound to Street bus space through Hermit Park and Railway Estate. And Darrell Road inbounds through Mount Louisa at Bamford Lane. 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I'm Brad, that's the latest traffic on Power 100.
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13: Well, good morning. I'm Bethany Ross here with your local news. A reminder, steer clear of flying foxes. Even if you're trying to help injured wildlife, 320 people have been bitten or scratched in Queensland so far this year, including 21 in Townsville, two of those in the last couple of months. Dr. Stephen Lambert from Queensland Health says the best way to avoid exposure to the potentially deadly Lyssa virus is to stay away from bats.
14: So don't go near a bat. If a bat's on the ground, if it's caught in a fence, or if it's acting oddly, just stay away from the bat, move a safe distance away, move your kids, move your dog, move your pets away from the bat, and call a bat carer to get some advice about what to do.
13: Meanwhile, a landmark piece of Townsville history has gone on the market. Duncraggan, the 15-bedroom Melton Hill homestead, once used by the US Army during World War II, is being sold by Expressions of Interest. The sprawling property does boast city and water views, and it comes with major redevelopment potential. However, there are concerns no heritage protection could mean the future of a Townsville icon is on the line. After 5 months of intense physical and mental training, 30 Townsville locals are preparing to tackle the Breaking Point Challenge. The participants will be pushed to their limits by the Australian Army, foregoing sleep, proper food and all the comforts of home for 36 hours. While raising money to help find a cure for children's brain cancer. CEO of The Cure Starts Now, Eleni Milios, told Wynn that the money already raised will help fund much needed clinical trials and research.
15: I've raised an extraordinary amount of money. They are at $726,000 raised in 5 months by 30 individuals. It makes a big difference when you've funded the research, but when that research comes out of the labs and goes into the clinics, it's where we really see the biggest progress happen.
13: You can live stream the challenge this Saturday on The Cure's Instagram page. And finally, Townsville will be well represented at the Rugby League World Cup with three local stars named in the Australian Wheeleroo squad. Bailey McKenna, Zach Schumacher and Adam Tanak have all earned selection for the 2026 tournament, with McKenna also appointed team captain.
16: It was pretty surreal, to be honest. Yeah, coach called me and, yeah, I was lost for words, and then, yeah, kind of sunk into me and all the boys got around me. So, no, it was a pretty surreal moment, something I've been working towards, and I've been a goal of mine for a while.
13: Fellow Townsville local Jeff Wright will join the campaign as assistant coach as Australia chases World Cup glory on home soil.
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17: Hi, I'm Phoebe Humphrey. The Communications Minister says the digital duty of care laws will put the onus on social media companies. The bill will be introduced to Parliament today with measures to restrict harmful online content, including giving users the option to control their algorithm. Annika Wells telling the ABC Aussie kids are suffering serious harm online.
18: Because at the moment we have tech companies live testing their products on Australians without ever having to go through a basic safety standard. We don't expect Australian parents to crash test car seats. We expect those to be sold safely off the shelves.
17: Labor will also reintroduce legislation that would cut private health insurance rebates for older Australians after it was blocked yesterday. The number of Aussie businesses that are going bust remains high, with around 1 in every 200 becoming insolvent last financial year. News Corp's reporting more than 1,800 collapsed in August. That's the highest monthly total on record. And the first restaurants to be given Michelin stars in Australia have been revealed. 11 South Australian restaurants were awarded.
12: Fresh fade. 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
17: In sports, some big moves got across the line before the cut-off of the AFL trade period. Kitty Coleman will arrive at the hangar after 79 games for Brisbane. Luke Pedler moves from the Crows to Port, but Nick Murray remains at Adelaide after failing to get a trade to North Melbourne. Crows list boss Jared Roughead says they're happy to keep him at the club.
19: To North's credit, they kept trying, but yeah, I said from the start of the week that if Jordan Butts leaving, it was going to be very hard to try and entertain an offer that turned our heads.
17: That's the latest news and sport.
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1: Saturday, the Early Years Expo and Welcoming Baby Ceremony is on at Townsville Stadium in Murray Lions Crescent between 9am and 1:30pm. It's absolutely free if you'd like to go and check that out. Today, we're after a top of 30 degrees. There are just a few little scuds of showers around at the moment and maybe this afternoon as well. Also, the chance of a thunderstorm in the evening. Overnight low of 23. Favourite day, Friday, shaping up to maybe have a few showers with a top of 30. Humidity's on 76%. And at Townsville Stadium, we've got 25 degrees.
0: If you measure mornings in coffees, make this one loud. From smoko plans to knock-off dreams, we've got you covered. This is the breakfast show built for early starts and hard workers for Townsville and North Queensland. We wake up with Wiley on Power 100.
1: Happy through.

0: thing. Remember that? Yeah.
1: Mate, I first started that back in 2002.
0: Well, there you are. That's probably even, it'd be longer than that because I'm a few years ago, yes. And they've now, yeah, since no longer play, but yeah, probably 20 years ago. There you are. Yeah, you're probably about right. You are right, yes.
1: See, Mark, I hate that. I do that all the time, too. I'll go, oh, yeah, that was about 5-6 years ago. And then I'll look something up and they go, oh, that's 12 years ago. You go, what?
0: Yeah, I think we just don't want to remember, do we?
1: Mate, I know it's going too fast. Yeah. But, yeah, we've definitely had some great local bands over the years.
0: They were great, those boys, and a lot of good local bands. Yes, you're right. Now we've got Zachariah playing. Well, they moved from, I think, Innisfail right through to you guys in Townsville. That's one of our top bands, I suppose.
1: Yeah, awesome stuff, mate. I really appreciate the call, Mark.
0: Thank you, Wiley. Have a good day. Thank you.
1: And, of course, you can drop a comment on our socials about Throwback Thursday and local bands. It's all because back in 2003, I released CFM's Local Licks CD. 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
0: Well, I was on Facebook the other day and I've seen a video pop up of our Townsville City Councillor for Division 10, Brady Ellis, walking through the council chambers. He's got a suit jacket on, he's got his pants, then he's got Crocs, and I thought, geez, is he right, is he? Then I'm watching the Today Show yesterday morning, and it goes, Townsville's cool councillor. Brady Ellis, are you cool?
2: Well, according to my wife, not so much. My daughter's in the back. Sophie, is Daddy cool?
3: Yeah.
2: Yeah, she said yeah. I don't know if you heard it, but she definitely said yeah, Wildy, I promise.
0: I heard it. You weren't holding a treat up or something for her to eat, were you?
2: Always, mate. You know how the games are played.
0: I did read a bit of the post, so you've always stayed away from the Crocs, but you decided to give in and try a pair, and now you love them.
2: For 20 years, I've been thinking, oh, I'll never get a pair of Crocs. I don't see the point. They're ugly. They're weird. They can't be that good. And then in a weak moment, I saw they're having a sale the other day, and I bought a pair, and I've been living in them, much to my wife's disgust. I'm such an aficionado of the Croc now, and it turns out a lot of other council people are as well.
0: Now, mate, when you turned up to the council chambers in them, did you get many comments at work?
2: Yeah, of course, mate. Unfortunately, I can't go anywhere without getting comments, good or bad. But people were most pleased. I did have to slip them off before we actually went into chambers. I do have a bit of respect for that chamber, and I had to slip on the old RM boots, but I tell you what, they're not as comfy as the Crocs were.
0: Mate, I think the council should actually do a Croc out. Like, you know, get some Crocs made and hand them out free of charge.
2: Well, it's interesting. I have actually, because as you know, I own a couple of Pilates studios, so I thought that'd be a fun thing to get done for the KX Pilates studios. I've got ordered custom-made KX Pilates little gibbets that go on Crocs. So any day now from the factory in China, they're on the way, and we'll be able to get them out amongst the studios. And then I thought, would people wear a Vote 1 Brady Ellis Croc? I'm not so sure. So I haven't ordered those yet, but maybe a little TSV with a palm tree on it. That'd look pretty cool.
0: Now, mate, you're the cool councillor, and I'm going to call you out like a lot of people do online, mate. You just ordered them from China. What about buying local?
2: Mate, have you ever gone shopping with me, Wildy? All I do is support local all day long. I've got two local businesses myself. But I am not aware of anyone that can create me 300 custom Croc gibbets. I did look.
0: I reckon the boys at, Rising Sun, can't they 3D print those buggers?
2: Mate, I don't know. You're telling me, can they?
0: I don't know. I am telling you. There you go. Problem sorted, mate. You can stay local.
2: Jordan, I don't have to worry about shipping and possibly getting ripped off. That sounds good to me.
0: Problem solved. And, mate, how is the world in Division 10? Everything going along all right?
2: Everything is going along in the right direction. The big Walgaroo wastewater upgrades that I've been pushing for a couple of years now are really tracking along. They should be finished before wet season, which is really exciting. There's a lot of flood surveys that are going on in Alligator Creek at the moment. I wish they were happening quicker, but unfortunately, it's a big job and it takes a while to do it, but it'll give some really good insight into Alligator Creek. Roseneath should get some nice roads. And then places like Adalia, for example, I've always had a real soft spot for Adalia. I've lived there myself for 5 years. I think it looks a bit tired over the last couple of years, and it hasn't been something I've been able to spend a lot of council resources on because it's a bit of a first world problem. But now we're starting to be a bit more efficient and we can do some more gardening and make the place look beautiful. And walking around Adalia yesterday afternoon around the lake, I thought it's looking better than it ever has. So that excites me. And there's more to do across beautiful Division 10.
0: And, mate, anything happening with the big water park that was proposed?
2: Yes, it's still tracking along. You wouldn't believe how many different hoops have to be jumped through from various government departments and stuff. Council's done everything it can or it's required to do or it can help with to this stage. It's currently sitting with some other people, and then when it comes back to council, we'll progress with it as well. But I'm really hopeful for the day we can have a swim. You and me together, Wildy. Bring your boardies.
0: And, mate, are you wearing Crocs at the moment?
2: You know, I am. I'm literally just popping around to have a look at something for someone in Woolgaroo right now, so I'm not even getting out of the car. And I thought, you know what, I'm going to stay in the Crocs this morning.
0: Well, there you go. Division 10 councillor Brady Ellis, thanks for having a chat this morning, and stay cool, mate.
2: Thank you, Wildy. The cool councillor out.
0: We'll come back with our pay to play track next on Power 100 to wrap up the show.
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0: Well, Josh had the winning bid from Triple H Barbers. 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
1: Yes, Joshy.
0: 81 Ingham Road, West End. If you'd like to be Josh, like Josh, and get a song on the radio, just go to power100.com.au, look up pay-to-play, and, of course, it's all part of the Breaking Point Challenge, which is on this weekend, and all funds raised, which I believe is over $700,000 so far, go towards The Cure Starts Now. Well, I'm putting on my gloves, mate. It's on tonight, like Donkey Kong, Allianz Stadium, down in Sydney.
1: Oh,
0: it is the
1: go.
0: Rugby League World Cup. Hello. Kicking off. Australia taking on New Zealand. Yeah.
2: We're gonna smash you, mate. We're gonna smash you.
0: You reckon?
2: Well, to be fair, what did I watch on the weekend? The rugby game we smashed you. I know that's the All Blacks, but no, to be fair, Australia is playing pretty well.
0: Rugby league, mate, we got Reece Walsh in. You guys are going down big time.
2: Oh, I didn't know Reece was playing actually. Yeah, no, we're stuffed. We're absolutely stuffed. Hey, listen, while I'm here, tomorrow, big day.
0: Yep.
2: Friday, we are unveiling our POA Billboards Foo Fighters.
0: Roger that.
2: Billboard. We've got all the musicians coming down. We've got everything sorted. I just want to do a shout out this morning and good morning to our friends at Lone Wolf Security, to Jeff and the team, because I thought we'd better get some security down to look after you.
0: Oh, for me?
2: Yeah.
0: Thank you. Thank you. And, of course, if you want to come down and see when we do the launch, 4 p.m., we're going to be videoing it. If you happen to have maybe an acoustic guitar, maracas, bongos, bring them down.
2: Mm-hmm.
0: We'd love you to be part of the video that ultimately gets seen by the Foo Fighters.
2: Hopefully.
0: And then Dave and the boys go, you know what, when we're in Townsville, we're going to go and sign that wall that Lavinia painted.
2: Let's hope so, because that's how you've done the deal with Mitch from POA, so we're paying for it somehow.
0: I know. What have you got after 9 o'clock?
2: Okay, we're just going to play the greatest tunes because it's a Thursday. We want to get you to the end of the day. We will try and jag this Joker as well, because man, I got one more shot at it. Oh no, KB's away next week too.
0: Yes.
2: Oh, perfect. Yeah. Okay, I just need to beat you. That's all I need to do. So we'll do that after 11 o'clock. And I'm sure there's other stuff. And it's Nathan's birthday, so we'll celebrate.
0: I was going to say, yeah, we practiced all morning.
2: Yeah.
0: Join me.
3: Happy birthday to you. Nathan. Happy birthday.
2: Stop. Okay, stop. All right. Happy birthday to you. Happy birthday to you. Happy birthday, dear Nathan. Happy birthday. Who doesn't know how to sing happy birthday?
0: Happy birthday, Nathan.
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4: Good morning, I'm Bethany Ross here with your local news. Well, a Townsville court has extended the suspended sentence of a convicted sex offender after a breach involving contact with children. The Bulletin reporting the 48-year-old admitted failing to notify authorities after staying at a home where eight children were present while he was couch surfing earlier this year. He was already subject to strict reporting obligations following previous child sex offences. The court ruled the breach was serious enough to warrant extending his suspended sentence by 6 months. In other news, more than 1,500 new community homes have been built on church and charity-owned land across Queensland in less than 2 years. That includes 75 in Townsville, with another 514 underway. Housing Minister Sam O'Connor says across the state the LNP has delivered three times its election commitment.
12: For us to deliver 1,511 homes just on church and charity land, there's a whole lot more that we've delivered on our sites, but to triple our commitment that we made to the people of Queensland is something worth celebrating. It's because we backed in community housing, we gave them the things that they had long called for.
4: And a proud moment for Townsville's wheelchair rugby league community, with four locals heading to the Rugby League World Cup. Bailey McKenna, Zach Schumacher and Adam Tannock have been selected for the Australian Wheelaroo squad, while Jeff Wright has been named assistant coach. McKenna will captain the national side after a standout season that saw him finish at the competition's leading point scorer, and he's confident the squad is capable of winning a World Cup on home soil.
13: I don't want to say confident in a cocky way, but we're pretty confident. We had the current world champs come over here at the end of last year for an Ashes series. And, you know, I think we scared them a little bit. Get a little bit more time together and, you know, working on our processes and our game plans, I reckon we'll shake it up a little bit. We're pretty good at rocking the boat up here.
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14: Hi, I'm Phoebe Humphrey. It's take two for the Health Minister today, reintroducing the exact same bill to Parliament that was effectively thrown out yesterday. The Greens teamed up with the Coalition and One Nation to strike the private health insurance changes from the parliamentary agenda. Labor's proposal includes winding back the rebate Aussies 65 and over receive on their private health cover from July next year to put the money towards aged care beds. Meantime, the federal government will also introduce its digital duty of care laws today. Communications Minister Annika Wells says a hidden camera being found in the women's bathroom on a Navy ship is horrific. The Defence Force is investigating claims female sailors have been filmed showering on the HMAS Leeuwin while it was docked in far north Queensland.
15: This is horrible, and I really feel for all of the people who are on that ship who are learning this, and the people that may have been victims of this act. You deserve to be safe in your workplace.
14: They're on the ABC. The private conversations of hundreds of thousands of Aussie children are up for sale as an AI chatbot app goes bankrupt. The Nine Papers report Disney has agreed to pay nearly $29 million Aussie dollars for a license to Character AI's technology. Assets like user accounts and messages will remain open to rival bidders until November 21. And Netflix will lay off around 1,000 staff globally. It's the biggest cut the streaming giant has seen since 2022 as it continues to face competition from rival platforms.
1: Fresh fade? 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
14: In sport, Australia go into the Rugby League World Cup as favourites, but the Kangaroos coach is expecting a tough tournament. Kevin Walters telling Seven this year's event will be one of the most even in history.
16: This is the strongest World Cup competition that we've had in Rugby League in its history. I think it's wonderful. So many great players gracing the fields here in Australia, New Zealand, up in Papua New Guinea.
14: Australia take on New Zealand tonight in Sydney in the tournament opener. And last-minute deals have wrapped up the final day of the AFL trade period, with Lion Kitty Coleman heading to the Bombers. That's the latest news and sport.
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4: Just quickly, before I start the weather, I didn't hear that wrong, right? Wildy didn't know how to sing happy birthday right there. He sang happy birthday the wrong way.
2: That's not right. Okay, we need to address that a little later on. Partly cloudy, slight chance of a shower, most likely this evening. Winds northeasterly, 15 to 25, becoming light this evening. It's a partly cloudy day, a high of 30, 23 overnight, and currently in the city. Let me have a look through the square window. Oh, yeah, overcast. It's a bit kind of meh right now.
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2: Oh, you know it's due on for the Queen of Maggie Island. 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

0: 100 Thursday morning. We've reached the part of the week where the coffee is doing the most of the heavy lifting, and Friday's starting to look pretty good. Stu with you for the Queen of Maggie Island, who's back in a week or so. Nathan's here at midday. It's Nathan's birthday today. He's 30. We're so excited. Nathan's not a big birthday guy. So, of course, that means we celebrate him even more. In fact, we've just got a massive blackboard here at Power 100. We've written happy birthday up. There's a post online right now. We've got some Pizza Riviera arriving for him shortly. We'll have a couple of tins before he hits the air. No, we won't, because that's not a good thing to do. Shouldn't have said that. And I'm a bit concerned, because just moments ago, Wildy and I decided to sing Nathan happy birthday. And this is what happened.
1: Happy birthday to you.
0: Happy birthday to you. Happy birthday to you. Happy birthday, dear Nathan. Happy birthday. Who doesn't know how to sing happy birthday?
2: Happy birthday, Nathan.
0: Now, does Wildy not know how happy birthday goes?
1: Happy birthday to you.
0: Now, that is concerning. We need to address this, everyone. We need to address this. Tomorrow morning, I need you to ring Wildy and just find out exactly if he does know how to sing happy birthday, because that is an absolute shocker. It is. Metallica, live in the Red Hot Chili Peppers, playing next.
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0: Live on Power 100, thanks to our mates at Brothers Lee's Club Kirwan. You know, they're absolute legends out there. You know, that food is just divine. You know, those drinks are just so refreshing. You know, it is a spot to be. And we so love the team at Brothers Lee's Club Kirwan, where Townsville comes together for sport, food, and fun. Stew on for the Queen of Maggie Island. You can call me anytime, 1-300-89-1929. Tanine's on. What's going on out there?
1: I'm at work. I'm running late.
0: But you stopped to call me. I love that.
1: I'm in the car park.
0: That's fine. You'll get it there. Do you need me to write you a note? Okay, I'll write you a note.
1: No.
0: Dear boss, Tarina's late today because she just wanted to hit the snooze button and doesn't really want to be here at all. So you're lucky she showed up. So just, you know, just be chill with her today.
1: Yeah.
0: Hey, have a wonderful day. Thanks for listening.
1: Okay, thank you. Bye.
0: Goodbye. 1300 89 1929. The Doors, The Killers, and Midnight Oil. On the way next, Power 100.
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0: The Killers, Mr. Brightside, Power 100. This is Stu on your Thursday morning. The ute is probably already filthy. The lunchbox will be looking ordinary, and someone on site has definitely said that will be a Friday job. Oh, yes. 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
4: Hi, I'm Phoebe Humphrey. Aussies can opt out of social media algorithms as soon as the end of next year. The Communications Minister has laid out the four key principles of Labor's Digital Duty of Care Bill in Parliament. Annika Wells says this is about choice.
5: It is not about controlling adults online. It is about getting illegal and seriously harmful material offline. If someone wants their feed to be filled with friends and creators they follow, the social media platforms must let them do that by